0: to elect a new leader amid a row over his deal to buy Russian diesel, which Kyiv says will help fund Moscow's war. Last night, he explained his decision.
1: And I said to him, do what you want, don't hit refineries. Plenty of targets, don't hit refineries. And he went out and he hit. And he's not going to affect our farmers, and he's not going to affect our ranchers, and he's not going to affect the rest of the world. He better damn well stop.
0: A wild animal park near Doncaster will remain closed today after a man died in the tiger enclosure. He was attacked by one of the big cats at Yorkshire Wildlife Park yesterday afternoon. The tiger was uninjured. Krista Pike's lawyers say she's now continuing her recovery back in prison after attempts to execute her failed in Tennessee last week. The 50-year-old survived two doses of lethal injection drugs in what's been described as an unprecedented incident. Her legal team say they'll continue to monitor her recovery. Manchester United have just one win from their opening six Premier League games after being held 1-1 at home to early strugglers Tottenham. The hosts conceded in stoppage time at Old Trafford. Boss Michael Carrick says they should have done more to ensure they weren't in trouble late on.
2: It's obviously a bad goal too, which kind of sums up things. So very disappointed to be in a position like that to not come away with a game.
0: Arsenal had to fight back to move level on points with leaders Manchester City in their 2-1 victory at home to Leeds. Chelsea thrashed Bournemouth 5-1, and Rangers have moved top of the Scottish Premiership after beating Kilmarnock 3-1. Hearts are 3 points further back after hammering St Mirren 5-0. From Sky News, I'm Jenny Barsby.

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18: Top stories this hour. At least 12 people have been killed in an attack on Saudi Arabia's international airport in Riyadh. More than 300 have been wounded. Iran-backed Houthis in Yemen have claimed responsibility for the attack. Andy Burnham's reiterated his complete solidarity with Ukraine after Donald Trump said the country needs a new president. It's after Volodymyr Zelensky criticised his US counterpart for agreeing a deal with Moscow to buy Russian diesel, saying it will help fund the Kremlin's war. The Prime Minister's pledged tougher sanctions against Russia. Kira Rudik is a Ukrainian opposition MP.
19: Russia right now does not have enough of the resources for fulfilling the internal demand inside Russia. And of course, it wouldn't have any influence on the price in the United States simply because we are talking about extremely small amounts.
18: A wild animal park near Doncaster will remain closed today after a man died in the tiger enclosure. He was attacked by one of the big cats at Yorkshire Wildlife Park yesterday afternoon. South Yorkshire police are urging people not to share footage of what happened online. Krista Pike, who survived an execution attempt in Tennessee, has been discharged from a local hospital. Her lawyers say she's been taken back to prison. In sport, Arsenal fought back with two second-half goals to get a 2-1 win at home to Leeds in the Premier League. Their fifth top-flight victory out of six games takes them level on points with early leaders Manchester City. Boss Mikel Arteta says it was another pleasing display.
20: We're getting into a game that it was very tricky. First of all, because of the opponent. Secondly, because we come from a heavy defeat and we haven't been together for 3 weeks, 16 players away, traveling the world with different national teams. And I think we started the game really well.
18: North London rivals Tottenham scored in injury time to rescue a 1-1 draw at Manchester United. Chelsea hammered Bournemouth 5-1. In the Scottish Premiership, Rangers went top by getting past Kilmarnock 3-1. Derek McInnes' side are a point clear of Celtic, who face Motherwell tomorrow. From Sky News, I'm Jenny Barsby.

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9: 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Due to resurfacing, there will be overnight closures of the A898 until Tuesday the 21st of October from 8pm until 6am each night. There will also be overnight closures of the A82 northbound between Dalnotter Interchange and Dumbarton Road from Friday the 9th until Monday the 12th of October. Sign diversions will be in place. 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
17: Top stories this hour. An attack on Saudi Arabia's international airport in Riyadh has killed at least 12 people and injured more than 300. Iran-backed Houthis in Yemen have claimed responsibility. An American national is among the dead. Donald Trump was asked by reporters if the US would join Saudi strikes on the rebels.
18: We may. We're going to look at it.
19: How soon?
18: We just found out about the recent attack, so we'll make a decision. We move very quickly.
17: The Prime Minister's pledged to increase pressure on Russia in a call with Ukraine's president, who's faced fresh criticism from Donald Trump. Yesterday, the US president called for Ukraine to elect a new leader amid a row over his deal to buy Russian diesel, which Kyiv says will help fund Moscow's war. The Foreign Secretary Ed Miliband has said he's deeply saddened by the death of a man at Yorkshire Wildlife Park in his constituency. The man was attacked by a tiger after getting into the big cat's enclosure yesterday afternoon. The park will remain closed today. At least 20 people have been arrested after thousands gathered in London for a pro-Palestine protest. Demonstrators walked to Westminster to mark the third anniversary of the beginning of the war in Gaza. There were some clashes with police when protesters climbed onto the Battle of Britain Memorial on Victoria Embankment. In sport, Arsenal are level on points with early Premier League leaders Manchester City after fighting back to win 2-1 at home to Leeds. Tottenham moved off the bottom by grabbing a stoppage-time equaliser in a 1-1 draw at Manchester United. Despite being 10 down to 10 men, Spurs fought back through Dominic Solanke.
20: Yeah, I think the character shown today from the team was magnificent. I think a lot of times this season and a few times last season, when we went a goal down, we didn't react in the right way. Going down to 10 men and still pushing to find that equaliser to the last. last minute. Yeah, it showed the mentality that we want to show every game.
17: And Rangers the top of the Scottish Premiership after beating Kilmarnock 3-1. Third place Hearts thrashed St Mirren up 5-0. From Sky News, I'm Jenny Barsby.

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3: 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Due to essential maintenance, overnight closures continue on the M8 eastbound between junctions 18 and 16 from 10 p.m. till 6 a.m. Sunday to Thursday until Saturday the 21st of November. The eastbound on slips at junction 19 and 18 will be closed. Sign diversions will be in place. There will be separate daytime traffic management measures on the eastbound carriageway only. For details, visit swtrunkroads.scot.
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1: 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They have tattoos.
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2: We are asked a lot, how much compensation should I expect for my injuries? And we say, well, that depends. And it does. The nature and extent of the injuries, the recovery time, the way the injury will affect your life in the future, what you do for a living. 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
15: The top stories this hour. At least 12 people have been killed in an attack on Saudi Arabia's international airport in Riyadh. More than 300 have been wounded. Iran-backed Houthis in Yemen have claimed responsibility for the attack. The Prime Minister's pledged to increase pressure on Russia in a call with Ukraine's president, who's faced fresh criticism from Donald Trump. Yesterday, the US president called for Ukraine to elect a new leader amid a row over his deal to buy Russian diesel, which Kyiv says will help fund Moscow's war. Ukrainian MP Lisa Yasko says it's a gift to Vladimir Putin.
16: When you pay him money for diesel or for anything else, he will be just happy to send hundreds, thousands or even millions of new weapons attacking Ukraine or even other countries.
15: A wild animal park near Doncaster will remain closed today after a man died in the tiger enclosure. He was attacked by one of the big cats at Yorkshire Wildlife Park yesterday afternoon. South Yorkshire police are urging people not to share footage of what happened online. Krista Pike, who survived an execution attempt in Tennessee, has been discharged from a local hospital. Her lawyers say she's been taken back to prison. In sport, Arsenal moved level with Manchester City at the top of the Premier League after coming from behind to beat Leeds 2-1. Manchester United were booed at the end of their 1-1 draw with 10-man Tottenham after conceding in stoppage time. Rangers have moved top of the Scottish Premiership after beating Kilmarnock 3-1. Boss Derek McInnes says you could tell a number of his players had had a lengthy international break.
17: You have to be honest and say it was a wee bit disjointed, particularly second half. I just thought we looked a wee bit, it wasn't so much tactical, it was just more about mental fatigue, a wee bit of and some more decision making and just maybe a wee bit of lethargy second half, which you can understand when there's eight starting that have been away.
15: Max Verstappen has claimed pole for this afternoon's Singapore Formula One Grand Prix. The Red Bull driver also won the sprint race earlier. From Sky News, I'm Jenny Barsby.

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10: 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Essential bridge maintenance works are scheduled on the A725 at North Alderston Bridge, James Street, Bells Hill, between Bells Hill and Cope Bridge from 8pm on Friday the 9th of October for approximately 6 months. Both carriageways will be reduced to a single lane in each direction of the A725 between Belsey Hill and Shawhead Junctions. James Street Bridge will also be closed to all traffic for the duration of the works except for pedestrians. Significant delays are expected. 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
13: The top stories this hour. An attack on Saudi Arabia's international airport in Riyadh has killed at least 12 people and injured more than 300. Iran-backed Houthis in Yemen have claimed responsibility. An American national is among the dead. Donald Trump was asked by reporters if the US would join Saudi strikes on the rebels.
14: We may. We're going to look at it.
15: How soon?
14: We just found out about the recent attack. So we'll make a decision. We move very quickly.
13: The Prime Minister's pledged to increase pressure on Russia in a call with Ukraine's president, who's faced fresh criticism from Donald Trump. Yesterday, the US president called for Ukraine to elect a new leader amid a row over his deal to buy Russian diesel, which Kyiv says will help fund Moscow's war. The Foreign Secretary, Ed Miliband, has said he's deeply saddened by the death of a man at Yorkshire Wildlife Park in his constituency. The man was attacked by a tiger after getting into the big cat's enclosure yesterday afternoon. A government-chaired task force will hold its first meeting this week to discuss the UK's preparedness for flooding. It's after forecasters warned of a heightened potential for wet, windy and stormy weather this autumn. The group will bring together the Met Office, Environment Agency and mayoral authorities, as well as the farming, water and insurance industries. Sport now. Manchester United boss Michael Carrick says they must stop throwing away wins by conceding late like they did in their 1-1 draw at home to Tottenham in the Premier League. The same thing happened at Everton last month when they were held 2-2.
16: That changes a lot of things, you know. It changes a lot of feelings from ourselves, it changes a lot of feelings and it changes points and what it looks like. So we need to do better at seeing out games, that's for sure, once we've got ourselves in a good position.
13: Arsenal fought back to clinch a fifth win in their opening top six flight games with a 2-1 victory over Leeds. Chelsea hammered Bournemouth 5-1 to climb to fifth, while in the Scottish Premiership, Rangers are top after a 3-1 win over Kilmarnock. Celtic can return to the summit if they avoid defeat at Motherwell. From Sky News, I'm Jenny Barsby.

0: 1.
1: Psst. 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
9: Good morning, how you doing? I'm Gavin Pearson. I'm looking after you for the next 3 hours. Hope you're having a great weekend so far. 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
12: The top stories this hour. At least 12 people have been killed in an attack on Saudi Arabia's international airport in the capital, Riyadh. More than 300 people have been wounded. Iran-backed Houthis in Yemen have claimed responsibility for the attack. Andy Burnham has reiterated his complete solidarity with Ukraine after Donald Trump said the country needs a new president. It's after Volodymyr Zelensky criticised his US counterpart for agreeing a deal with Moscow to buy Russian diesel, saying that'll help fund the Kremlin's war. The Prime Minister has pledged tougher sanctions against Russia. Kira Rudik, a Ukrainian opposition MP.
13: Russia right now does not have enough of the resources for fulfilling the internal demand inside Russia. And of course, it wouldn't have any influence on the price in the United States simply because we are talking about extremely small amounts.
12: Yorkshire Wildlife Park will remain closed today after a man died in the tiger enclosure. South Yorkshire police were called to the park near Doncaster yesterday lunchtime. We're told the tiger was uninjured and poses no wider risk to the public. Police are urging people not to share footage online. A former nuclear site in southern Scotland could become home to one of Europe's biggest AI data centres. The proposed £16.5 billion development would include eight huge buildings, potentially using as much electricity as a major city. Questions remain over who's backing it and the potential national security implications. Dr. Callum McIver from the University of Strathclyde says these centres are becoming more commonplace.
14: A site like a 1 gigawatt project potential at Charing Cross would be among the biggest data centres sort of projects in the world, but I think lots of similar scale projects are probably popping up all over the place.
12: And Arsenal only trail Premier League leaders Manchester City on goal difference after a 2-1 victory against Leeds. Tottenham are still without a top-flight win this season, but managed to grab a late equaliser to draw 1-1 at Manchester United.
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12: Mostly dry with sunny spells across the UK, light rain reaching Wales and southwest England. That's the latest. I'm Kat Wright.
9: Thank you, Kat. Hiya, I'm Gavin Pearson. Sticking on some pink, we're throwing it back with Kings of Leon very soon. And first up, here's Ella Langley. She's in Texas.

He is Ed Sheeran and there's Sapphire. Pink before that and who knew? Good morning. I'm Gavin Pearson. We are live from 100 Queen Street. This is Clyde One on a day that's going to start quite nice, actually. The sun is coming up at 7:40. Good grief. It's going to stay with us, though, for quite a few hours. Clear blue sky until lunchtime. Bit more cloud in the afternoon. So when things kick off at Fir Park, Motherwell hosting Celtic in the Scottish Premiership, it should be a bit sunny for the first half, cloudier in the second half. 12 Celsius by the time that game gets underway, peaking at 13 later in the afternoon. Right now, we're sitting on 7, and that is all. Here's Calvin Harris, Clementine Douglas on Clyde One.

0: Great song, Kings of Leon and Use Somebody at 6:22. We love great throwbacks and sprinkling them across the weekend. Hello, I'm Gavin Pearson. Halloween is still a few weeks away, but it feels like it's a month-long feature these days, doesn't it? Where you actually go to supermarkets, you buy in stuff, lots of fun-sized bags and boxes of, you know, Haribo and all that nonsense, and you think, right, okay, we'll stash that, we'll have it ready for people coming round on the 31st, and by maybe the 21st, it's all gone again, and you have to buy it two times over. This year, I'm not buying it right now. I'm waiting until the end. I'll go along to the local store. All that stuff will be gone. That's the way it's going to be. You know how it is. But it seemed weird. You know, about 20 years ago, I had memories of Halloween just kind of dying off. And then it suddenly kicked in again. And I think it's probably down to socials and, you know, the fact that it's a big thing in terms of Instagram and Facebook, people sharing costumes, etc. That'll be it. The Kid Laroi coming up in just a second with Justin Bieber. Stick around for that. Taylor Swift on the way as well.
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6:33, there is the Kid Laroi and Justin Bieber and Stay. Are you enjoying The Traitors? I'm a couple of episodes behind. And look, don't worry, I'm experienced enough to know that I'm not going to talk about anything I have seen so far in case you've still to see it from the beginning. I'm excited for you. It is as good as it always is. The producers are slightly scared that the celebrities will not keep their mouths shut before the end. You've got that many people. It is a risk. They've all signed non-disclosure agreements. whether or not they can keep it quiet amongst trusted friends, who knows? The one thing I would say they shouldn't worry about is the fact that those who are watching the show, right, if you are offered a spoiler, there's a good chance you're not going to take it, because if you know what's going on, I mean, this is a TV show that's described as event television. It's up there with many great things that have happened in this country over the decades, right? That's how big this show is. And I think it's a good chance that anybody who's really into it is not going to spoil it for themselves by accepting a chance to find a spoiler. Here's DJ Goja and Jason Derulo.

0: Dasha and Austin. Still an hour till the sun comes up, but we're going to see quite a bit of it this morning, which is nice, and dry all day today, apparently. Take it. Dasha's Austin, before that, DJ Goja, Jason Derulo and Machiko. Tiny Tempa, Jess Glynn, Not Letting Go is a brilliant throwback. It's on the way soon. And Scotland's Dylan John Thomas next.
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5: An M8 Roadworks update from Amy on behalf of Transport Scotland. Due to essential maintenance, overnight closures continue on the M8 eastbound between junctions 18 and 16 from 10 p.m. till 6 a.m. Sunday to Thursday until Saturday the 21st of November. The eastbound on slips at junction 19 and 18 will be closed. Sign diversions will be in place. There will be separate daytime traffic management measures on the eastbound carriageway only. For details, visit swtrunkroads.scot.
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Hey, Mr. Property Expert these days, Tiny Temper and Jess Glynn and Not Letting Go from Clyde One. Celtic at Motherwell at 12 noon. Clyde One Super Scoreboard here from 4 to wash up the entire weekend of action. We're on 7 days a week with Super Scoreboard these days. The Beats are in Glasgow tonight. Barrowland Ballroom, how good's that going to be? They were the two-tone legends from the early 80s. That'll be a cracking night tonight. We've also got the Clyde Valley Family Park Pumpkin Festival. It started yesterday. It's on every day up to and including Halloween. It's just a big Halloween day out, pumpkin-themed activities all across the park, and decent weather for today with no rain expected and quite a bit of sunshine in the mix today. Highs across Glasgow in the west of 13 Celsius. Here's the script. The new song is Scars Align on Clyde One. We don't need-

0: Scars Align.
1: It's Scars Align from the script. Good morning. How you doing? I'm Gavin Pearson. Excited about Oasis already and it happening next May. And you seem to find headlines about Oasis all the time. Somebody's done this. It's really clever. And this would have been a great April Fool's. Using AI, they've been able to recreate what the Beatles would have sounded like doing Don't Look Back in Anger, almost as if you could put it out there as an original song by the Beatles that in the end, it was Oasis covering it. But that's obviously not how it was. But it's so good, this AI version of it, and the way it's been stereo spread, the way the Beatles songs were back in the 60s, really special. Back in the heyday of Spitting Image, it was in the early stages of the Oasis career, and Noel Gallagher had his own Spitting Image puppet. Somebody has bought that up for £5,000. Oh, that would be ideal for any Oasis fan. Apparently they were getting rid of it. They've got a new one for any forthcoming shows because the foam latex caricature of Noel was starting to look old, dry and flaky, apparently. Not like the guy, obviously. News at 7 coming up in just a second. Shakira coming up with the World Cup song from the summer. And we'll stick on a brilliant throwback from Love Inc. You're a Superstar, Not Far Away.
2: Clyde One.
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0: Live from 100 Queen Street, good morning. Thank you for starting your Sunday with Clyde One. Let's get the latest news at 7am. Here's Thomas McCann.
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4: The top stories this hour. Donald Trump's called for Ukraine to elect a new leader after a row about a US deal to buy diesel from Russia. Volodymyr Zelensky's accused him of investing in Moscow's war, while the US president accused him of making global fuel shortages worse.
5: And I said to him, do what you want, don't hit refineries. Plenty of targets, don't hit refineries. And he went out and he hit. And he's not going to affect our farmers, and he's not going to affect our ranchers, and he's not going to affect the rest of the world. He'd better damn well stop.
4: Downing Street's insisted the UK stands in solidarity with Ukraine. At least 12 people have been killed in an attack on Saudi Arabia's international airport in Riyadh. Iran-backed Houthis in Yemen have claimed responsibility. A former nuclear site in Dumfries and Galloway could become home to one of Europe's biggest AI data centres. The proposed £16.5 billion development could use as much electricity as a major city, while questions remain over who's backing it. Dr. Callum McIver from the University of Strathclyde says these centres are becoming more commonplace.
6: A site like a 1 gigawatt project potential at Chapel Cross would be among the biggest data centre sort of projects in the world, but I think lots of similar scale projects are probably popping up all over the place.
4: Aberlour-based Walker Shortbread are among the Scottish firms in India for a government trade mission. It kicks off tomorrow after the UK-India trade deal came into effect earlier this year. And in football, Rangers are top of the table following their 3-1 win over Kilmarnock yesterday. Despite claiming the 3 points, manager Derek McInnes says the team were a bit rusty following a long international break.
7: We pay their wages, we look at our players, and for them to be away for nearly 3 weeks is too long. And I think at times it showed in the performance, I've got to be honest with that, but we got the job done.
4: Elsewhere, Hibs were beaten 1-0 by Dundee United in Marink Raydike's first game in charge. Hearts comfortably beat St Mirren 5-0 and Dundee claimed a 2-1 win over Falkirk. Today, Aberdeen play St Johnstone and Celtic take on Motherwell.
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4: Mostly dry today with sunny spells and some light showers. Highs of 13 Celsius. That's the latest. I'm Thomas McCann.
0: Thank you. Nice one, Thomas. Morning, I'm Gavin Pearson. Loving coming soon. We'll stick on Bruno Mars, I Just Might. Right now, Shakira together with Burna Boy. Die, die.

Stuff like this on Sunday Night Anthems with Gary Spence here on Clyde One, 7 till 10 every Sunday, and a few extra surprises. Love Inc., you're a superstar. Thank you for being there. This is Clyde One. Glasgow in the west, 7 Celsius to begin with. We're going to see some sunshine when it comes up. The sun is on the way in about half an hour from now, mixed in with the cloud until lunchtime. Bit more cloudy in the afternoon. No rain expected today. Highs of 13 mid-afternoon. It's going to be 12 and cloudy at Fir Park. Two games in the Scottish Premiership, the first of which is Motherwell hosting Celtic. Aberdeen against St Johnston from 2. And Clyde One Super Scoreboard, 7 days a week. We are on with your chance to talk it through. The guys are on this afternoon from 4 until 7 with your chance to get stuck into the entire weekend. Here's Stella Lefty on Clyde One. On a train.

0: grinning. The guy who walks into a room and doesn't say hello, he says, oi, oi, there's a little bit of love. We're at 7:21, I should say, right? We don't have risk of bears coming out and attacking us here in Scotland. In Russia, it is a risk. It can happen every now and then. A 15-year-old boy survived a savage bear attack, and it was because of his mobile phone. How did his mobile phone save his life? This is kind of unusual. I'll tell you more next.
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Zara Larsson and Lush Life at 7:33. My pal Mark lives in Connecticut, right? And they have bears there, right? But they're not harmful. They like the kind of food that we eat, especially sweet stuff. But he sends us footage of these bears just foraging around his front garden, trying to get into his garage. And I think to myself, that must be terrifying. These things are big. Savage bears that can be found in Russia. We know this because a teenager has survived a bear attack. Normally, these are fatal. It looked like that was going to be the case until his mobile phone saved him. How did it save him? Well, the bear bit through his mobile in his pocket of his jacket and ended up setting the phone on fire. The battery exploded in reaction to this, and the bear basically got burned and ran off squealing. The victim suffered burns as well, and he's in a critical condition, but at the moment appears to have a chance of recovery. A lot better than it could have been.

0: Flowers in the window. It's Travis at 7:40. So apparently we had a really hot summer. It didn't feel that way up here, did it? I mean, maybe in other parts of the UK, and that is why we've had some fairly poor potato harvest, the worst since the 1950s. It's going to affect crisps. Oh no, crisps are my thing, right? They are my vice. I love crisps. I'm not having any. I've banned myself from having crisps until Christmas because that's when all the good flavours come out. I say Christmas. They've been on the shelves for ages. Sainsbury's have got their like turkey dinner flavoured crisps up there and their pigs in blanket flavours one. I'm sure they're not the only supermarket that have got their festive crisps on the go. I remember Marks and Spencer's a few years ago had Prosecco flavoured crisps. I hate Prosecco, right? I really hate it. It makes me feel rotten. But Prosecco flavoured crisps, these things used to fizz on your tongue. They were addictive. And you know, you get the big bags and I'll just have one or two. It's like, can't have one or two. Don't know what's in these things, but they make you want to eat the whole bag. But they're going to be smaller and it's not shrinkflation this time around. We'll play a Faithful before 8.
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It's Kendrick Lamar together with Maroon 5, and there's Don't Wanna Know. This is Clyde One, live from 100 Queen Street. Obviously, George Square around the corner. The work continues. The work that disrupted the traditional Christmas light switch on last year. We might not see it come back. Wow. They might do different things around the city in communities, sort of spreading the whole celebration far and wide around the city instead of just doing it in one big central point. A lot of people might not agree with that. Who knows? We'll find out in the coming months. In Paisley today, it's the Witches and Wizards Halloween Trail. It's a free, family-friendly trail. Spooky sights, clues to discover all around Paisley. And tonight at the Arts Centre in Paisley, one of my favourite people, Fred McCauley, continues his Scottish tour. He will be fantastic. You won't be let down if you're going along. Here comes James Blunt, Circles, on Clyde One. Do you

0: Clyde One. Okay, guess the celebrity. 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
1: Oh, Taylor Swift.
0: They're bald.
1: Harry Styles.
0: Oh, no. They're known for their big muscles.
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0: Honestly.
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16: Seeing glimpses of the sun shining down in the city now. And we're live from 100 Queen Street. This is Clyde One, and here's Thomas McCann at 8.
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17: Clyde One.
19: The top stories this hour. Donald Trump says

0: It's time for Ukraine to get a new president in response to criticism about his diesel deal with Russia. Volodymyr Zelensky's warned the agreement would provide Moscow with money to continue the war. The US leaders warned him to stop hitting Russian oil refineries. These Ukrainians say Mr. Trump doesn't care about them.
1: This plays into Putin's hands, but we're also carrying out drone strikes, and I don't think Putin, having promised Trump huge quantities of fuel, will be able to deliver on that.
2: Trump has once again shown his true face. All he's interested in is oil or the fuel prices.
0: A missile strike on Saudi Arabia's main airports killed 12 people and injured more than 300 others. Iran-backed Houthi rebels in Yemen say they were behind it. It's estimated a £16.5 billion mega AI data centre at Chapel Cross in Dumfries and Galloway could consume as much power as a major city. Developers say the 8 massive buildings will be a vital tech hub, but rural communities warn of heavy resource strain. Here's local farmer Adrian McNairn.
3: I accept that they need to go somewhere, but do they need to be of the scale that they're proposing at the moment? We're caught at the bottom end. We're getting treated like pawns in the game.
0: Murray-based Walker Shortbread are one of several Scottish companies in India as part of a government trade mission. It comes after the UK-India free trade deal came into effect in July. The UK government says it's delivering a £190 million boost to the Scottish economy. And in football, Hibs got off to a losing start under new manager Marink Radeijk with a 1-0 defeat at Dundee United. The Dutchman's disappointed that his players didn't repeat what they'd done well in training.
4: I speak about the technical execution, passes behind someone, in the feet of the opponent. Those moments, we worked so hard to do things well. And then eventually what happens is that because of one pass, we have to sprint back 50, 60 metres. Because these are the most simplest passes.
0: Today, Aberdeen play St Johnstone and Celtic take on Motherwell.
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0: Mostly dry today with sunny spells and some light showers. Highs of 13 Celsius. That's the latest. I'm Thomas McCann.
6: Thomas, you rock. Thank you. Hiya, I'm Gavin Pearson. I'm going to stick on Stereophonic, Zara Larsson, Destiny's Child coming soon. Right now, BB Rexha and Faithless.

Mama Cool, that is Lady Gaga and Bruno Mars, and Die With A Smile. Good morning, this is Clyde One, live from Glasgow. After what seems the longest international break ever, we're back to the nitty-gritty of the Scottish Premiership this weekend. Already had quite a number of games to see and to talk about. And two more games today, Aberdeen hosting St Johnstone at 2. And at lunchtime, it's Motherwell against Celtic. Clyde One Super Scoreboard is on this afternoon, 4 until 7. We're here every Sunday, 7 days a week. We give you the chance to talk football because it never sleeps. Glasgow in the west today, 7 Celsius and a bright start, mixed in with a bit of cloud. Bit more cloud once we get underway at Fir Park. If you're going to the game, Motherwell against Celtic, should be about 12 Celsius for the 90 minutes, climbing to 13 as the high for the day in the later part of the afternoon. Stereophonics and Taylor Swift soon. Right now, here's Zara Larsson on Clyde One.

0: on Clyde One, who have vowed never ever again to start a tour in Glasgow because they always go out after their shows in this city. And then they end up in a state where they can't perform as well in the days that follow. So nowadays, they end their tours in Glasgow. Have a nice day from them. Celebrity traitors, BBC producers, really concerned about the celebrities that were involved letting slip what happens in the end. You know, spoilers are one thing. It's about accepting a spoiler. Because Celebrity Traitors is such an event, I think most of us, if we were offered the chance to find out what's going on, wouldn't want to spoil it, wouldn't want to spoil the drama. So I would be reassured about that particular fact. Coming up, I'm going to play a tune that features Ultranate that's going to make the speakers in your car and make the steering wheel absolutely rattle. It's such a tune. It's on Clyde One soon.
1: Clyde One.
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2: Clyde One.

Beautiful, love the view. And there is Same Jeans. Remember the movie Pretty Woman? I think as time goes by, you look upon the plot of Pretty Woman and think, oh, ridiculous. But my wife will hate me for that. Hello, Laura, sorry. But there's the scene in it when Julia Roberts is judged when she goes into the really expensive stores on Rodeo Drive. This week, Kelly Clarkson claims to have had a similar negative shopping experience at a Brooklyn store. She said she felt judged and underestimated by those who were working in the store, claiming she was treated poorly and insinuated that she couldn't afford the items she wanted to purchase. Just think of the money she's got. Big mistake. Clyde One. Ah, it won't be a problem if you're winning three quarters of a million pounds. I'm not shortchanging you. $750,000 we have next weekend. So you can go to that Brooklyn store, hold your nose in the air and go, look at me, I've got loads of money. You do exactly what I say. I say jump, you say how high. Or go to Rodeo Drive and get that Pretty Woman experience. Why not? Lots of chances for you to win, actually. A double chance. Every time you enter Make Me a Winner, before the end of the month, we'll automatically enter you in a Scotland-only draw to win £10,000. But we also want you to win this week's massive £750,000. A three quarters of a millionaire. That's what you tell your friends. Or you might want to keep it a secret because you don't want them pestering you for money. That's what you can win. 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We'll give you five entries for a fiver. Standard network rates apply. You can also enter at makemeawinner.co.uk and get phone entry details and all the rules for this network competition while you're there. This is for over 18s only. Enter with the lines closed at 5 on Friday, after which we'll make a call. You just have to answer the phone, and if you do that, then we'll start lobbing all that money into your bank account. It'll go in instantly. I don't know how long it'll stay in there. You'll spend it quickly, I'm sure. Will you do sensible stuff with it? It's up to you what you do with it once you win it. £750,000 and a chance to win 10 grand at the end of the month as well, just by texting YES to 61025. Good luck. Clyde One. And turn this up. What a tune this is. Hugo Ultranate.

0: Miles Smith on Clyde One and Stargazing. You could have done that on your walk of shame home earlier on this morning, because it was a clear night and we started off with some blue sky. It's getting more cloudy as we get through the morning across Glasgow in the west. Highs of 13 with no rain expected today. Good time to be teaching someone to drive as well. Roads obviously a little bit quieter on a Sunday morning. How many accidents happened during driving tests in the last year in this country? I'll explain more on Clyde One before nine.
1: Gavin Pearson. Clyde One.
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2: Clyde One.

Justin Bieber's finest moment, Beauty and a Beat from Clyde One. We're live from 100 Queen Street. How many accidents happened during driving tests in the last year in this country? A total of 719. It is a nervous time. I was nervous for all of my driving tests, more nervous than anything I've ever done on the radio. I've stood in front of 50,000 people at Hampden for a Clyde One event and not felt anything like the tension I felt behind the wheel for each of my three driving tests. Don't judge me. Teaching someone to drive at this time of year is tough as well. It starts to get colder. You get potholes in the roads when the temperatures dip. And asking your learner drivers to avoid potholes while they're trying to concentrate on manoeuvring, mirrors, indicators, all that kind of stuff is one step too far. My car got wrecked while I was teaching my kids to drive, and it was potholes all the way. First in a while from Sugababes, they're back with Ghost on Clyde One.

0: Our weekend with the top team, Clyde One Super Scoreboard, 7 days a week. I'm Gavin Pearson. I'm back here this coming Thursday. Going to be in for Gary Spence from 2 till 6 here on Clyde One. Gregor and Lindsay. Actually, it's only Lindsay. Lindsay's flying solo. She's coming up next.
1: Okay. Clyde One.
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14: Hey, good morning. Sunday, the 11th of October. Gregor and Lindsay here. 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
14: The top stories this hour. Donald Trump's called for Ukraine to elect a new leader after a row about a US deal to buy diesel from Russia. Volodymyr Zelensky's accused him of investing in Moscow's war. The US president accused

0: him of making global fuel shortages worse.
1: And I said to him, do what you want, don't hit refineries. Plenty of targets, don't hit refineries. And he went out and he hit. And he's not going to affect our farmers, and he's not going to affect our ranchers, and he's not going to affect the rest of the world.
0: Downing Street insisted the UK stands in solidarity with Ukraine. The Scottish Labour leader says Holyrood needs to be more clear about if local government overhauls will give communities more money. It's as the party reveals Glasgow City Council was underfunded by more than £350 million last year. Michael Mara says power needs to be less centralised.
2: Too much money, power and control in Scotland is centralised with the Scottish Government. That really needs to change. Councils have been underfunded, and too often Labour councillors have been the last line of defence for our local services in the teeth of cuts that are being handed out from Holyrood.
0: The Deputy First Minister said they're calling on Westminster for better support. A former nuclear site in Dumfries and Galloway could become home to one of Europe's biggest AI data centres. The proposed £16.5 billion development could use as much electricity as a major city, while questions remain over who's backing it. Dr. Callum McIver from the University of Strathclyde says these centres are becoming more commonplace.
3: A site like a 1 gigawatt project potential at Chapel Cross would be among the biggest data centre sort of projects in the world, but I think lots of similar scale projects are probably popping up all over the place.
0: And in football, Celtic midfielder Mika Bauer says making his Germany debut has given him a boost ahead of returning to club action this weekend.
4: For sure, confidence, something really special, and it's a big honour to play for Germany. And yeah, we had a great week, incredible players, high training quality.
0: Celtic take on Motherwell at midday.
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0: Cloudy today, but it's staying dry with some sunny spells and highs of 13 Celsius. That's the latest. I'm Thomas McCann.
6: Right, we'll get some tunes on. One Direction coming up, Ed Sheeran, and right now, Olivia Dean. So easy.

0: One Direction, best song ever. Just about 9:15. It's Sunday morning. Hello, it's Gregor and Lindsay here.
1: Go on, say it.
0: I'm not well. I'm not well.
1: Yeah, and you're going on holiday. Fall unwell just before your holiday.
0: I go on holiday tomorrow.
1: Yeah, I know, and your whole family are wiped out.
0: Well, Chloe's fine, but she works in a nursery. I think she's just like immune to everything.
1: Yeah, well, my mum works for the NHS and she very rarely gets unwell.
0: The boys could go up to Chloe and go, and like cough all over, and she's like a big shield. She's like, bring it on.
1: She's got the armour.
0: Whereas honestly, Theo could cough in another room and I'm like, oh, I can feel it in my throat. That's why I've got no immune system.
1: You text me this morning, you were like, can you get me some paracetamol on your way in, please? Oh. And it's lucky that I was going to the shop anyway.
0: Well, that's why.
1: Yeah, because it's been a while, but sometimes on a Sunday we do rate my meal deal.
0: Oh, are we doing it?
1: Yeah.
0: Wait. Give me 2 seconds.
1: And I find.
0: Welcome along to Rate My Meal Deal.
1: This is the game show music.
0: Where did you go? What shop?
1: Well, the thing is, I usually go to Tesco, but I went to Sainsbury's today.
0: Sainsbury's?
1: Made me a little bit nervous because I've never got a meal deal for
0: don't
1: you.
0: Don't be nervous, Lindsay. Don't be nervous.
1: I get such a thrill buying you a meal deal, and I think I've outdone myself today.
0: Okay, so you're going to hand over a meal deal that you've bought for me.
1: You have no idea what it is.
0: We'd love for you to get involved. You can rate it out of 10 on WhatsApp, 0333 2020 400. You might be sitting there thinking, what am I listening to? Go turn that, put something else on.
1: But just remember,
0: but honestly, folk go rad for this.
1: Yeah, and just remember, Gregor's unwell, so just go easy on him. Right, so here is your main.
0: Okay, main. Okay.
1: Oh no, that's my gluten free sandwich.
0: I was gonna say, I thought I seen gluten written on it.
1: Right,
0: okay.
1: There you go.
0: Oh, Lindsay.
1: Oh,
0: lovely.
1: I know.
0: Okay, that's gonna make me feel so much better. Brie, bacon, and chili chutney on malted bread.
1: Boom, boom. I'm so jealous that you've got
0: like
1: that.
0: Okay, you can rate this on WhatsApp 0333 2020 400, and you're rating it out of 10.
1: Would you like your drink or your snack next?
0: No,
1: I think we need to save the snack till last, actually. Here's your drink.
0: So if you missed that, it was a Brie bacon and chili chutney sandwich. Oh, you know I love a milkshake.
1: I know, and it's not any milkshake.
0: It's a Mars bar milkshake. Mm-hmm. That's going to go down lovely.
1: Right, okay, are you ready for your snack?
0: Here we go. Shut up, Lindsay.
1: Yeah, I know.
0: Well, that's part of a meal deal. How have you done that? A Krispy Kreme donut.
1: Yeah. That, I mean, it's not a fancy one. It's just the glazed one.
0: Yeah, but how's that part of the meal deal? When did that happen?
1: Don't know, but I have never been more sad to be gluten-free than right now.
0: Someone says, Sainsbury's, you must have got a wee rise. No, Stephen, no. Yeah, but thank you very much. Oh, my God. Right, rate that out of 10, that meal deal that Lindsay's bought me. Brie bacon and chilli chutney sandwich, a Mars bar milkshake, and a Krispy Kreme donut.
1: Do you feel better now? Oh, and some paracetamol.
0: Want some paracetamol, it's like a wee slider. A wee slider. Right, here's Cammie Barnes.

0: Oh God.
1: Benson Boone, Beautiful Things, 9:21 Sunday morning. It's Greg and Lindsay here. We'll be good. If you're just joining us, oh, you've missed something big because Lindsay bought me a meal deal.
2: Yes, I get such pleasure buying you a meal deal because you're very easily pleased, aren't you?
1: Why are you saying it like that?
2: Not that's a good thing.
1: Tell you what, though. Oh, no. Lindsay, you might have lost some points here.
2: Why?
1: I think there's some of the chutney's leaking out the packaging.
2: That's not my fault.
1: Oh, I don't know. So Lindsay bought me a meal deal. Mm-hmm. She got me a brie bacon and chilli chutney sandwich.
2: Yep.
1: Which looks brilliant.
2: Lovely.
1: Apart from the chutney on the outside of the packaging.
2: Would you class that as a Christmas sandwich?
1: Quite possibly. Yeah. Maybe, yeah. Mars bar milkshake. I love a milkshake.
2: That's probably the most controversial thing because I personally wouldn't get a milkshake with my meal deal.
1: And you know I'm not feeling well, so you'd think she'd get me like a nutritional snack. No. Krispy Kreme donut.
2: I know.
1: That's blown my mind that that's part of the meal deal. That was Sainsbury's, by the way.
2: Quite a number of people giving it a 3 out of 10.
1: No, that's... Look, Nicola sent her message twice. Right, we get it. 3 out of 10, Nicola.
2: Oh,
1: hi to Darren. 6 out of 10 because of the milkshake. There's a lot of hate from the milkshake.
2: Yeah, I think it's quite stodgy for a drink. Do you know
1: stodgy.
2: What I mean?
1: Don't rate the drink, but the rest is banging. Thanks, Amanda. You didn't score it, though. That's a shame.
2: Linda, 11 out of 10.
1: Like it.
2: I've done well. Jenny, 8.5 out of 10. The sandwich sounds good. It really does. It really does. I wish I could eat it. And Stephen, a solid 8 out of 10.
1: Oh,
2: I think I've done well today.
1: Yeah. I love that people will go out the way to rate a meal deal.
2: We've not done this in a while, but sometimes people do ask why I never rate my meal deal. It's because it's always the same thing. It's a gluten-free sandwich and some big hoops.
1: It's just... Yeah.
2: that's what they're called.
1: Millie, 7.5 out of 10. Thanks, Millie. Right, Mooney and Dove coming up and Calvin Harris next.
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5: I'd never met anyone like him. We'd drive around Rome on his Vespa. And he'd read me poetry from the old steps. And that's when I knew I was in love.
6: I didn't know you and Grandad met in Italy.
5: Oh, no, we met the following year.
6: Grand!
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8: Seen it.
6: Too scary.
8: Too boring.
6: Ooh.
8: Nah.
6: Not tonight.
8: No. Please. Not her.
6: Not him.
8: 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Huh? 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

0: That's a tune, isn't it?
1: So
0: love
1: good.
0: It. Mooney and Dove, 9:34, Sunday morning. Gregor and Lindsay here. See and Sean Paul coming up, Taylor Swift. Oh, by the way, misheard lyrics on the way after 10 o'clock this morning.
1: See, yesterday, I think my family and I looked like the most Scottish people on planet Earth. So we were in Kenmore, which is just along from Aberfeldy. Yeah. Very special place for my family and I. Always went for my summer holidays there. And my dad's ashes are scattered up there. So we did a family day out there yesterday. And the plan was to sit by the beach. If you've ever been to Kenmore before, it's literally the most picturesque place ever. It's beautiful. So the plan was to bring some packed lunches, bring some nibbles, cans of juice and whatnot, and sit on the bench by the beach. It was dry, but the coldest, windiest day.
0: It was
1: ever.
0: Windy, wasn't
1: and
0: it?
1: Obviously, we're by the water, so it's a big open space. So there's me trying to eat my ham and coleslaw sandwich with my hair all over my face. I mean, we're all sitting there like pretending to have fun.
0: Everyone's like looking at each other like, why are we doing, we're doing this for dad? We're having a good time. We're doing this for dad. Everyone's just looking at each other like, when does this end?
1: We lasted 20 minutes then went to the pub.
0: Oh, really?
1: Yeah.
0: 20 minutes and just, I love you, dad. It did, to be fair.
1: Literally like
0: you posted
1: that
0: on your Instagram stories. It did look absolutely mental.
1: It was so cold, yeah. So we looked very, very Scottish yesterday.
0: Lovely day had, though.
1: Oh,
0: sure.
1: Yeah, very wholesome.
0: This is Taylor Swift right now, Patient Zero.

0: Sia and Sean Paul on that tune as well. There is Cheap Thrills.
1: Clyde One.
0: So Joe was our winner on Friday.
2: Yeah.
0: And he won £725,000. Go and someone tell him again. Someone tell him, because I'm not sure if it's sunk in yet.
2: I feel like I would be Joe if I won Make Me a Winner.
3: Is that right? So somebody in my work knew that I'd done that. So this is a
2: wind-up,
3: isn't it?
2: So see, you do a very good impression of Gemma Atkinson.
0: Hey-o! Hey-o, Joe! What's up, Ducky?
2: So I would think, oh, that's not Gemma Atkinson, that's Gregor. Like, it's a prank call.
0: No, but this kept going on.
3: Is this for real? I still don't believe it.
2: So Joe had to wait, I don't know, an hour or so for the money to go into his bank account. Then Gemma phoned him back, being like, right, do you believe me now?
0: And still, I think he was like, I'm not sure. He's spending some of it. He's still, I'm still not sure on this. Do I need to give this back? No, Joe, you don't. So a massive well done to Joe. Well done.
2: Yeah, well done, Joe.
0: And even more money up for grabs. And every time you enter Make Me a Winner before the end of the month, we'll automatically enter you in a Scotland-only draw to win £10,000. 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
1: Gregor and Lindsay. Clyde One.
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0: Can I have another Oreo?
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9: 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Essential bridge maintenance works are scheduled on the A725 at North Alderston Bridge, James Street, Bells Hill, between Bells Hill and Cope Bridge from 8 p.m. on Friday the 9th of October for approximately 6 months. Both carriageways will be reduced to a single lane in each direction of the A725 between Belsey Hill and Shawhead Junctions. James Street Bridge will also be closed to all traffic for the duration of the works, except for pedestrians. Significant delays are expected. 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
1: Hey, good morning. Hope you're good. Misheard lyrics on the way very soon. Let's get the latest news right now. It's 10 o'clock.
11: Across Glasgow and the West.
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11: Clyde One.
1: The top stories this hour. The Defence Secretary says the UK will try to bring our friends back together after a new row between the US and UK.

0: Ukraine. It began when Donald Trump agreed to buy Russian diesel. Vladimir Zelensky called that weak leadership, prompting Mr. Trump to urge Ukrainians to replace their president. Wes Streeting's linked the oil deal directly to upcoming American elections.
1: I think it's just a political reality, isn't it? The cost of living is high on the public's agenda in this country, elsewhere, and no doubt President Trump wants to respond to that. We would obviously prefer a stronger approach on sanctions.
0: An illegal immigrant who was wanted by the Home Office has admitted to holding an elderly woman at gunpoint in her home in Lanarkshire. 27-year-old Chirag Solanki claimed he was looking for money when he broke into the Thornton Hall property in July. He was armed with what turned out to be a BB gun, a 5-inch blade and cable ties. The High Court in Glasgow heard he was in the country on an expired student visa. Solanki pled guilty to abduction, assault and breaking into the house. He'll be sentenced at a later date. It's estimated a £16.5 billion mega AI data centre at Chapel Cross in Dumfries and Galloway could consume as much power as a major city. Developers say the 8 massive buildings will be a vital tech hub, but rural communities warn of heavy resource strain. Locals argue the industrial footprint is simply too big for the border's countryside. Here's local farmer Adrian McNairn.
2: I accept that they need to go somewhere, but do they need to be of the scale that they're proposing at the moment? We're caught at the bottom end. We're getting treated like pawns in the game.
0: And in football, Celtic players are united behind manager Martin O'Neill, according to midfielder Mika Bauer.
3: I have the feeling that everyone is close together. The team is close. The team worked on a few things as well. Just positive. Nothing I'm worried about.
0: Celtic, who lost their past 3 matches before the international break, take on Motherwell at 12 p.m.
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0: Cloudy today, but it's staying dry with some sunny spells and highs of 13 Celsius. That's the latest. I'm Thomas McCann.
5: Hey, Gregor and Lindsay here. Misheard lyrics on the way Lewis Capaldi to play, and this is Alex Warden.

0: Nathan Evans, there is Highland Girls, Sunday morning. Gregor and Lindsay here. It's time for this.
1: Batteries.
2: Gregor and Lindsay's Misheard Lyrics.
3: Clyde One.
0: This is Misheard Lyrics. If you have a good one, drop us a message on WhatsApp 0333 2020 400. And our first one, we've got a voice note actually for this, okay?
3: Yeah, we don't often get a voice note for Misheard Lyrics.
0: And we have to apologise because Scott sent us this weeks ago.
3: Yeah.
0: But we get sent so many, Scott, and we just don't have enough time to, so that it's, we're doing it today, okay?
3: It's a hard life being popular,
0: oh,
3: you know?
0: It really is, it really is. So here's the voice note we received.
4: Hello, my name is Scott. My Misheard Lyric is The Honey Thief by Hipsway. And how it actually goes is, the light of deep regret, let me see what I don't get. And the Misheard Lyric is, the line on pizza bread, let me see what I don't get.
0: So okay. The line on pizza bread is what we're going to listen out for.
3: Okay, yeah.
0: Okay, let me find out what age Scott is, because you like to know that.
3: No, if you send in a Misheard Lyric put their age, you basically need to say it's good.
0: We got an email from Scott chasing it up saying, you didn't do it last week. The email starts, I am 14. Straight off the bat, I am 14.
3: Okay, right. Okay. I feel like 12 and below, we need to be careful.
0: So, here we go. The line on pizza bread.
3: Okay.
0: You ready? What do you think?
3: Yeah, I think it's there. If you were mumbling the word pizza...
0: I'm struggling to get... Sometimes that happens, I'm struggling. I'm almost there.
3: Yeah, give him a ding.
0: I'm almost there. Pizza bread. Scott, you got a ding.
3: Yeah, uh-huh.
0: You got a ding.
3: And Gregor's feeling unwell as well.
0: Maybe that's why. That's why I'm giving out dings.
3: Because you're feeling sorry for yourself and you're feeling sorry for Scott.
0: Scott, thank you so much for getting in touch. Pizza bread. I hear it. I hear it. Right, if you've got a good one, 0333 2020 400 on WhatsApp. This is DJ Goja, Mi Chico.

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3: Clyde One.
0: Thanks for your messages on WhatsApp. 0333 20 20 400 with your misheard lyrics. Let's do two more, Lindsay. What have we got?
3: Okay, thanks to Joanne for the WhatsApp. Shawn Mendes and Stitches. The lyrics, the real lyrics, falling onto my knees.
0: Falling onto my knees.
3: I think you can tell where this is going. Mm. Joanne hears farted onto my knees. Sounds like she had an iffy tea last night.
0: Oh, Joanne. I hate these ones.
3: It's good, though.
0: It's so clear.
3: Yeah.
0: Wow. Right, okay. Well done, Joanne. Right, let's do another one. This is a Little Mix song. Mm-hmm. No more sad songs.
3: Yeah.
0: No more. Sad.
3: Why do you always need to sing it?
0: I don't know.
3: The lyrics go, no more sad songs. Please don't play.
0: I was going to say, Samsung should use this in their advert, but actually no, because it's no more Samsungs, no more Samsungs.
3: Yeah, so Apple should maybe use this for the new iPhone advert.
0: Why? Yeah. That'd be so clever for them to do. Yeah. Okay, so no more Samsungs. Please don't play. That's good.
3: That's very good.
0: Samsungs is so clear. Please don't play. No
3: more. They've been good today.
0: Yeah. Thank you very much. More misheard lyrics next Sunday.
2: Clyde One. The Weekend. With Fabulous in today's Scottish Sun on Sunday. 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

0: tune. Ian Van Dahl, Castles in the Sky. Sunday morning. Gregor and Lindsay here through until midday.
1: You don't sound too bad now.
0: Oh, thanks.
1: Well, at the start of the show, like world's smallest violin. I'm not well. But that's the thing.
0: Well, I'm not feeling well, and my voice was. Well, you can still hear it.
1: It's a bit hoarse.
0: Yeah.
1: Once you get going, you've had a few coffees. You get to spend all this time with me.
0: That's
1: a good cure. But you go on holiday tomorrow, so get a grip.
0: Oh, I'm going to Corfu tomorrow, yeah. Lindsay. I'm going to Corfu.
1: Very jealous. Oh. See, going away at this time of the year, the best.
0: Can't wait. By the way, football today, just the two games in the Premiership. You've got Motherwell Celtic, that kicks off at midday, and a wee bit later on this afternoon, Aberdeen at home, they play St Johnstone.
1: Lovely. Okay.
0: Right, let's get this on. Ariana Grande, and this is Hate That I Made You Love Me.

0: Taylor Swift and the fate of Ophelia. It's Gregor and Lindsay here.
1: I saw something on Instagram and it feels illegal, right?
0: Illegal?
1: There's nothing wrong with it, but there's something so wrong with it, in my opinion.
0: Right.
1: So, you know how it's like autumn now? It's getting colder. Mm. The nights are fair drawing in. Somebody posted on Instagram their soup that they made, right? Looked lovely. But they put it in a rectangle Tupperware. Okay, so they're obviously making a big batch to put in the fridge or put in the freezer. They put it in a rectangle Tupperware box. Yeah.
0: What's wrong with that? Lots of people do that.
1: It needs to go in a round container.
0: What?
1: Soup is round.
0: But it's going in the freezer or something, or the fridge.
1: Mm-hmm.
0: What?
1: I can't explain it. But it feels illegal, but it's not. It just feels super, super wrong.
0: Oh, no, I do not agree with that in the slightest.
1: Soup is round. It should be in a round container.
0: Soup is round. What does that even mean?
1: No, but that's
0: soup
1: the thing.
0: Soup is round.
1: Yeah, soup is round. It needs to be round. So it felt absolutely disgusting seeing it in a rectangle Tupperware.
0: We have these like I don't know if you call them bowls, but they're big square plates, bowls, but they're square.
1: What? Are you okay?
0: Call 999. No. So if I'm really hungry and I'm having soup, I'll put it in one of my square bowls.
1: So is there corners?
0: There's corners.
1: Lizzie,
0: you sound like a weirdo, by the way.
1: No, it's like...
0: Call 999 for you.
1: It feels like, I don't know, drinking a pint of milk from a wine glass. Again, there's nothing wrong with it, but there's something terribly illegal about it. Do you know what? I can't explain it.
0: I'm not with you on this at all.
1: See if you agree with me. 0333 2020 400.
0: I could. Right. Also, same number on WhatsApp. If you have soup currently in a rectangular Tupperware, I think most people will.
1: No, I don't.
0: That's so weird.
1: But soup is round.
0: Decant it into your bowl, your round wee bowl. Oh, man, that is the weirdest thing you've ever said. Right, but
1: really?
0: On WhatsApp, yeah.
1: Of all the things.
0: That's up there. 0333 2020 400 on WhatsApp.
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16: An A82 and A98 roadworks update from Amy on behalf of Transport Scotland. Due to resurfacing, there will be overnight closures of the A898 until Tuesday the 21st of October from 8pm until 6am each night. There will also be overnight closures of the A82 northbound between Dalnotter Interchange and Dumbarton Road from Friday the 9th until Monday the 12th of October. Sign diversions will be in place. For details, visit swtrunkroads.scot.

0: Shakira and Burna Boy, Die Die. Sunday morning, Gregor and Lindsay here. Lindsay came out with something absolutely mental, if you missed this, right? She said you can only have soup out of something round. You can only store soup in something round.
1: Because soup's round. I can't explain
0: soup's
1: it.
0: Soup's not round. Soup is liquid.
1: It needs to be round. It needs to be stored round. It needs to be eaten in a round bowl or container or whatever.
0: Most people will store soup in a rectangular shaped Tupperware.
1: Angela has said, am I right to guess Lindsay thinks cereal is round as well? Yes! Cereal is a round food. It needs to be eaten in a round bowl. If you were to eat that out of a rectangular Tupperware, you need arrested.
0: Do you know that there's a few people on WhatsApp that they're a wee bit worried about you, Lindsay, to be honest.
1: There's quite a few messages saying I've lost the plot. I wish there was more people that agreed with me.
0: Stuart says, I eat my soup at a Sports Direct mug. Anything else is wrong.
1: Lindsay has also said, I've lost the plot. Rectangular, square tubs, definitely for stacking in the freezer. Soup is round, I like the world is flat.
0: Well, we're not starting that debate. Hi to Darren, he sent us a voice note.
2: Guys, listen, I've got sort of news for you. I've been to restaurants that have served soup in square bowls. Yes, square bowls.
0: Darren, they might be the bowls that I have. I've got square bowls. That's why I was like struggling to explain it. They're bowls, but they're square.
1: Why would you have a square bowl?
0: Why would you not? Why does it matter?
1: If I went to that restaurant, I would leave them one star on TripAdvisor.
0: You're what's wrong with the world right now. Do you know that? You really are. Right, this is Adela, Ain't in LA.

0: That's Adela, Ancient LA, Sunday morning, just about 11 o'clock. Lindsay came out with something ridiculous earlier on, that soup can only be eaten out of a round bowl. Even when you store it, it has to go into something round. Uh-huh. Can't be rectangular. Soup. Can't be a square bowl.
1: Soup is round. Full stop. Point proven.
0: Morgan, I would agree to only eat out of something circular.
1: Yeah, I feel... Again, there's nothing wrong with eating it from, like, a rectangular Tupperware. It just feels wrong.
0: Listen to this, Cara. I'm with Lindsay. Soup's round. Imagine eating steak pie out of a bowl.
1: It's true.
0: I would do that. No. I would do that.
1: Oh, but it would feel...
0: But have you never been in a like, a sort of a gastro pub and they'll serve you a pie and it's in a wee square bowl thing?
1: No, because I can't eat them.
0: Oh, here we go. There we go. Let me just, where's the gong?
1: Oh, what was it? What's this? The gluten gong, we called it.
0: It's the gluten gong.
1: Yeah.
0: The gong has gone. Right, Justin Bieber on the way. And Dylan John Thomas on next.
2: Clyde One.
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15: 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Gregor and Lindsay here. Let's get the latest news right now. It's 11 o'clock.
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16: The top stories this hour. Another rouse erupted between Donald Trump and Volodymyr Zelensky, this time over a deal to buy diesel from Russia. The US president told Ukrainians to elect a new leader after being called weak by his counterpart in Kiev. Mr. Trump's facing midterm elections next month and is under pressure over fuel prices. Shadow Chancellor Andrew Griffith says the UK could do more to tackle rising costs.
17: The world would be a lot more secure for British citizens if we properly funded our defence, if we had more energy independence, energy security, and we were actually able to use our voice with courage on the world footing.
16: An illegal immigrant who was wanted by the Home Office has admitted to holding an elderly woman at gunpoint in her home in Lanarkshire. 27-year-old Chirag Solanki claimed he was looking for money when he broke into the Thornton Hall property in July. He was armed with what turned out to be a BB gun, a 5-inch blade and cable ties. The High Court in Glasgow heard he was in the country on an expired student visa. Solanki pled guilty to abduction, assault and breaking into the house, and he'll be sentenced at a later date. Men who've lost babies across Glasgow and Lanarkshire are hoping to raise awareness about the support on offer to dads with an 11-a-side match later. They're raising money for the charity Sands. Gavin Moore from Motherwell lost his son Fraser in 2010 and says attitudes were very different.
18: Right from when I first walked into those rooms, it was a room full of about

0: 20 women. I think maybe two guys were there, probably under duress because they'd been told to go along with their partners.
1: And in football, Celtic boss Martin O'Neill says his tactics are only being criticised because the club have lost their last three matches.
2: No one asked me, no one ever asked me when we'd won all the games. That's the point. Currently, I think that I get reasonable command of the English language to be able to have a clear view of what we're saying, what we're doing.
1: Celtic play Motherwell at 12 p.m. They're looking to catch top of the table Rangers following their 3-1 win over Kilmarnock yesterday.
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1: Cloudy today, but it's staying dry with some sunny spells and highs of 13 Celsius. That's the latest. I'm Thomas McCann.
4: Right, let's get some tunes on then. Tame Impala coming up, some classic Whitney, and Dylan John Thomas on right now.

0: about 11:15. It's Gregor and Lindsay here, through until midday before John Milne. Sabrina Carpenter on the way. Got some Tame Impala to play in a wee bit as well. I'm off to Corfu tomorrow.
1: Lovely stuff. Yeah, very jealous.
0: Looking forward to it. Quite like going away in October. Because you know what? It's definitely changing. You can feel it. The last few days has started to get a wee bit wild.
1: The heating is on a timer now.
0: Yeah. It's quite nice just to go out and get a wee bit of sunshine, you know?
1: Yeah.
0: So I'm looking forward to it. Never been to Corfu before.
1: Mm-hmm.
0: There is a restaurant that's kind of nearby where our villa is. And it's called Three Little Pigs, something like that. And it's one of those traditional Greek restaurants.
1: Yeah, like authentic.
0: Yeah, where they do the nights where they light the floor on fire, okay?
1: They light the floor on fire.
0: Yeah, they put like lighter fluid on the floor, light it, dance, mental, right? Dance about, play all the Greek music, and they smash the plates.
1: Oh,
0: and I just thought, oh my God, that's so cool. Because I've never seen that before,
1: Wait. Is this going to be like a date night, just you and your wife, or are you taking the kids?
0: No, it'll be all of us. It'll be like a family meal.
1: I just thought
0: it'd be cool for the boys to see that.
1: Yeah, they'll love it. But why do I have this fear that they're going to come home and start, I don't know, running about your kitchen smashing plates thinking it's okay?
0: Why are you ruining it?
1: Hey, I'm just giving you a word of warning.
0: Oh, no.
1: Yeah, you'll need to actually explain what it is, what the meaning is, and we don't do that back home.
0: We're like sitting in the living room all year, like Theo and Oscar. Hey!
1: Smash!
0: Put that lighter down! Oh, no.
1: Oh.
0: Okay, we're now no longer going to that restaurant.
1: Yes.
0: You ruined it.
1: Uh-huh.
0: You ruined it. Right, this is Tame Impala and Jenny. Here's Dracula right now.

0: Sabrina Carpenter. There's Espresso. Clyde One. Rumour has it, right, that Joe, our latest winner on Make Me a Winner, is still sitting somewhere going, nah, I don't believe it. That's a wind up, it's a wind up. Joe, the money's in your account. Come on.
1: I don't blame Joe. There'll be so many people that win money or win Make Me a Winner and they think it's a prank.
0: Well, this was Joe's reaction.
2: Is that right? So somebody in my work knew that I'd done that. So this is a wind up, isn't it?
0: I get it.
1: So basically, Gemma Atkinson had to wait for the money to get put in Joe's bank account, then phone him back and say, right, do you believe me now?
0: Yeah. £725,000 is now in Joe's account.
1: Well done, Joe.
0: So if you want to get involved, even more money up for grabs, and every time you enter Make Me a Winner before the end of the month, we'll automatically enter you in a Scotland-only draw to win £10,000. 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

0: Jess Glenn, Hold My Hand, just after 11:30 Sunday morning. John Milne on the way from midday. Eminem coming up and the script as well.
1: And later on this evening, if you're up and about, kicking about, Brooke Glory will be here. She is next up on Next Up.
0: Nicely
1: if
0: done.
1: That makes
0: That's
1: sense.
0: Brilliant. What a great advert. Should we be chuffed you've done this?
1: No, well, if you don't know already, Next Up is an opportunity for emerging talent in Scotland that want to get into radio. And we've known Brooke for a very long time. She's brilliant. So she is going to be on the radio 10 till 1 later this evening.
0: Yeah, make sure you're listening. We love Brooke. We love her. So make sure you're listening from 10 o'clock tonight. Right, let's get this on. The script, their latest one, is called Scars Align.

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1: So this is where we let you choose a song. But it's got to be a throwback, okay?
2: Uh-huh. And it needs to be good. We don't want like a slow song.
1: Oomphy.
2: Oomphy.
1: Mm.
2: A whopper.
1: Oh.
2: Yeah.
1: Oh.
2: A big daddy throwback.
1: Right, yeah. what would you like to hear? Drop us a message on WhatsApp. 0333 2020 400. That's 0333 2020 400 on WhatsApp. Pick a big throwback tune, and it could be the very last song of our show before John at 12.
0: Gregor and Lindsay. Clyde One.
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0: Thank you very much for your messages. Some good ones coming in. This is difficult to pick. We can only pick one, so we let you pick the very last song of the show, but it's got to be a throwback.
2: It's not often that you and I argue. In fact, that's a lie. We argue every single day. We were torn between two songs, but we had to go with Brian.
0: This. So good.
2: The best live act I've ever seen, by
0: really?
2: The way. Oh, I would pay so much money to see them again live.
0: Oh, cool. Yep. Right, here we go. This is exactly what we're after. End of the show throw. Chemical Brothers. Hey, boy. Hey, girl.
3: 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Beat boys. Superstar DJs.

0: picked up Chemical Brothers. Hey Boy, Hey Girl is our end of the show throw. And that is it for us.
1: 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So we'll speak to you then. And John Milne is on the way next. Hey!
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13: Nice one, Gregor and Lindsay. Hello, I'm John Milne. I'm on the way with you after we get a check on the news right now. It's 12 o'clock.
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15: The top stories this hour. The Defence Secretary says the UK will try to bring our friends back together after a new row between the US and Ukraine. It began when Donald Trump agreed to buy Russian diesel. Volodymyr Zelensky called that weak leadership, prompting Mr. Trump to urge Ukrainians to replace their president. West Streetings linked the oil deal directly to upcoming American elections.
16: Cost of living is high on the public's agenda in this country, elsewhere, and no doubt President Trump wants to respond to that. We would obviously prefer a stronger approach on sanctions.
15: An illegal immigrant admitted to holding an elderly woman at gunpoint at her home in Lanarkshire. Chirag Solanki told police he broke into the Thornton Hall property in July because he was looking for money. The 27-year-old was found to have a firearm, which turned out to be a BB gun, a 5-inch knife and cable ties. Solanki was also wanted by the Home Office at the time, as he was staying in the country on an expired student visa. He'll be sentenced at a later date. A group of men across Glasgow and Lanarkshire who have lost babies are dusting off their football boots for a very special game this afternoon. They'll be playing an 11-a-side match at Hindland Secondary School to raise money for the charity Sands, helping bereaved parents. Darren Ashcroft from Lark Hall lost his son Leon in 2015 and says he struggled to speak about it.
17: It took me 4 years. The 4 years, like, me and Claire were in trouble. Like, we wouldn't speak. It's as if there's an invincible wall between you.
15: And in football, Motherwell take on Celtic as both sides make their return from the international break. Motherwell boss Alfred Johansson says he doesn't think the champions are vulnerable despite losing their last three matches.
18: They

0: lose a couple of games and then it's a crisis. I don't buy it. So I understand that those games means a lot to those supporters, but I think that the team that we'll face is so talented.
1: Celtic are looking to catch top of the table Rangers following their 3-1 win over Kilmarnock yesterday.
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1: Cloudy today, but it's staying dry with some sunny spells and highs of 13 Celsius. That's the latest. I'm Thomas McCann.
4: Sunday afternoon, let's go. Throwback from Robin coming up, and we'll kick it off with Zara Larsson. Here comes Midnight Sun.

is I Just Might. Sunday afternoon. It's just after 10 past 12. Hello. I'm John Milne. I'm with you through until 4. Football is back this weekend. Well, football hasn't been away, but, you know, it was the international break. That long international break. But we're back in action. 12 o'clock kickoff in the Premiership. Motherwell taking on Celtic. And I can tell you, there has already been a goal in that game, and it's gone to the visitors. So Motherwell 0, Celtic 1 is the latest in that one. Like I say, round about 12 minutes or so gone in that. Kicked off at 12 o'clock. So I'll keep an eye on that game for you, let you know about the goals as and when they go in. But the latest, Motherwell 0, Celtic 1 in that one. Right, let's get this guy on. Timed perfectly whilst he's on our telly every week for the foreseeable. Unless, of course, he's banished or murdered. We're talking James Blunt. He's in Celeb Traitors right now, and he's given us the latest tune. This is called Circles. Circles.

0: Shawn Mendes, There's Nothing Holding Me Back on a Sunday afternoon. I kind of like and dislike hearing these kind of stories because it makes you think that you should have looked after things when you were growing up. Not necessarily this thing, because it goes back to 1941. But there has been an auction, and it's a Captain America comic. And it's just sold at auction for over £500,000. Oh. Right, this is a rare Captain America number one comic. It's from 1941. Sold for around £534,000. Now, apparently, this comic has spent around 75 to 80 years in a cardboard box, but it survived in stunning condition. Now, this is the thing. If you want this sort of stuff to happen to you, there's no way, as a kid, you can have something and never use it, like a comic or a toy, because the whole point of getting those when you're young is so that you can play with these things. And then if you think about it, if you were to buy one as an adult with the sole intention of keeping it safe so that in the future it will make some money, chances are it would have to be probably longer than your life before it became so valuable, so therefore you would just have this thing boxed in great condition, and then you'd be dead, and someone else would benefit from it. I mentioned this before, but you know, sometimes when you're clearing out the loft or the garden shed or wherever you dump all your stuff from back in the day, I stumbled across football programs from the 1980s. And I thought, right, this could potentially be worth a fair bit of money. Until you start flicking through the pages, and there we go, what have I done? All the players have got perms, moustaches and glasses.
1: Clyde One.
2: I've got like a little cauldron of bath bombs. I heard my neighbour come in the other day and I thought, she might benefit from these. So I told her and she went, that would be lovely. I work at the children's hospital. Oh, I can give them out to all the nurses.
3: I've just Googled what happens if you use an out-of-date bath
2: bomb. Don't you dare what?
3: Oh, skin blisters.
2: Molly,
3: and
2: don't touch the bath bombs.
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2: Clyde One.

Celebrity X. Just a little. 25 to 1. Keeping an eye on the football for you this afternoon. In the Premiership, the latest is Motherwell 0, Celtic 1. In that one, there's still round about 10 minutes to go in the first half. I'll keep an eye on that for you. Motherwell 0, Celtic 1, the latest in that one. Cammy Barnes on after this from Song.

0: there is that saying that good things happen to good people, and that is exactly what's happening right now for Cammy Barnes. What a guy, selling out all his gigs. Incredible stuff. Well deserved. That is Whiskey Roll.
1: Clyde One.
0: And he's a nice bloke. Right, on Friday, it was Joe who won a massive £725,000, if you heard it. Joe, well, he just didn't quite believe that he was the winner. Word has it that he is still not convinced, even though he's got that money in his bank account. Anyway, every time you enter Make Me a Winner before the end of the month, we will automatically enter you in a Scotland-only draw to win £10,000. Very nice. 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

That goes Beyonce. It's Texas Hold'em. Well, at halftime in the football this afternoon, Motherwell taking on Celtic. Motherwell 0, Celtic 1 is the halftime score in that one. Second half getting underway just around about 1 o'clock. So I'll keep an eye on it for you. And if there's any more goals, I'll let you know about that. Right, let's get this on. The tune of 2026. So good. We love it. It's Hugel. This is Moving.

0: everybody sings along. Nobody knows the words. Right, Hugel, move into the sun. We'll get a check on the news next.
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9: I think we need a bit of piano for a Sunday. We'll sort that out with Vanessa Carlton and Calvin Harris and Clementine Douglas after the news at 1.
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12: The top stories this are: an illegal immigrant held a BB gun to the head of an elderly woman and a knife to her throat in a bungled armed robbery in Lanarkshire. Chirag Solanki was wanted by the Home Office when he broke into the Thornton Hall home in July and terrified the 83-year-old. The 27-year-old, whose student visa had expired, has been remanded in custody and will be sentenced later. An 86-year-old man's died in a crash in the Highlands. It happened on the A9 near Tain around 5:15 last night and involved a car and a van. It's the second death in 2 days after a male driver died following a four-vehicle crash south of Cromarty Bridge on Friday morning. Scotland's main universities are being warned by MI5 about the risk of spying on campus by China. The counterintelligence agency is urging academics to review links with the China General Technology Research Institute, which it says mainly funds research to boost the country's espionage capability. There are thousands of Chinese students across Glasgow, Edinburgh and other unis. Now, men who've lost babies across Glasgow and Lanarkshire are hoping to raise awareness about the support on offer to dads with an 11-a-side match today. They're raising money for the charity SANS, which runs dedicated sessions all over the country. Gavin Moyer from Motherwell lost his son Fraser in 2010 and says attitudes were very different.
13: Right from when I first walked into those rooms, it was a room full of about 20 women. I think maybe two guys were there, probably under duress because they'd been told to go along with their partners.
12: And in football, Celtic look to be heading back to the top of the Premiership. They're 1-0 up on Motherwell at Fir Park at half-time. Yesterday, Rangers were 3-1 winners over Kilmarnock, and Derek McInnes is pleased Ryan Adeiri and Kevin Kelsey were on target again.
14: We need someone to regularly be the goal scorer here at the club, and in recent weeks we've seen Bojan score, we've seen Kevin score, we've seen Ryan score, and that's what we need.
12: Aberdeen face St Johnstone at 2 p.m. today.
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12: Dry and mainly bright in most places this afternoon.

0: quite as windy, but still fresh, with a high of 13. That's the latest. I'm Lindsay Heron.
1: Thank you. Well, I get the piano at the ready for Vanessa Carlton. 1,000 Miles is on after Calvin. This is Blessings. Yeah.

0: It's Swifty.
1: And I'll write your name.
0: There goes Blank Space on a Sunday afternoon, 1:10 right now. I'm John Milne, I'm with you through until 4. This week I was quite proud of myself on doing a little bit of money saving. Well, I ended up being late for something, but I think it was worth it, okay? So, the plan of action was that I was needing to park somewhere where the parking charges lasted until 6 p.m, right? And I was meeting someone at 6 p.m. So to get parked up around about 5:02, I would have had to pay for an hour of parking. I think it was like £2.50 or whatever, right? So I decided to be fashionably late for said meeting to save the money, because I then got parked up at 6:01 and it was free. So probably a little bit rude by turning up late for something, but £2 odd in my pocket, thank you very much. So what is the most creative or maybe outrageous thing that you've done to save a little bit of money? Especially with the fuel prices just now as well. I am driving very, very cautiously these days. I mean, I always did, right? But even like on a dual carriageway or a motorway, I'm sitting at 50 miles an hour. Maximum. To get the fuel maxed out. Right, so what is something quite creative, maybe a little bit outrageous, that you've done to save a little bit of money? Could be when you've been out shopping. Could be when you've been a guest somewhere, maybe. Here's my number on WhatsApp for your messages. 0333 2020 400. 0333 2020 400. What have you done to save yourself a little bit of money? And maybe you've actually been really proud of it. Or maybe you've been a little bit embarrassed that you've done this thing. And if you want to stay anonymous, that's fine. But you know what? We're all friends around here. So 0333 2020 400.

0: I get is that. It's Primal Scream, it's Country Girl, Sunday afternoon. Another goal in the football to tell you about at Fir Park this afternoon. 12 o'clock kickoff. Second goal for Celtic. Motherwell 0, Celtic 2. It's the latest in that one. Still run about 25 minutes or so, still to go. Right, we're talking about creative or pretty outrageous ways that you have saved yourself a little bit of money. And let's be honest, we need to be saving money, especially right now, because everything is just so expensive. Hi to Callum, who says, I convinced my eldest child that long hair was in fashion and he shouldn't cut it. Not had to pay for a haircut in years. I love that. That is very creative. Hi to Ella, who says, lost count of the amount of times I'm telling Starbucks it's my birthday, even though it's like months away. Hi to Jamie, who says, at a wedding, I filled my pockets with those little packets of butter and jam from breakfast. Was skint at the time, and for the next week, my toast was living like royalty. Well, it's there to be used, isn't it? Hi to Megan, who says, going to the supermarket just before closing because I knew the yellow stickers would be out. Came home with enough reduced food to feed us for 4 days. The freezer itself looked like a charity shop for lasagnas. That's just very creative and good on the old food waste as well, actually. Right, what is the most creative, outrageous thing you've done to save yourself a little bit of money? Get me on WhatsApp right now. Here's my number. It's 0333 2020 400. 0333 2020 400. We're back with Lewis Capaldi and Bebe Rexha and Faithless next.
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2: I bring her coffee in the morning. She brings me in a piece. I take her out to fancy restaurants. She takes the sadness out of me.

and Pointless. New tune from the Sugar Babes coming up in just a second. It's called Ghost. It's nice to have them back. Right, we're talking about creative, outrageous ways of things that you've done to save yourself a little bit of money. Hi to Stephen, who says, whilst at the airport before going on a lad's holiday, I refused to pay the rip-off prices for a meal. I sat there watching my friends eating and then swooped onto a random's half-eaten pizza when they left for their flight. Fair enough. Hope it was a good pizza as well. I love this one. We wanted to purchase a rabbit hutch once, but the delivery charges were extortionate and it wouldn't fit in our car. So, we took a big Volvo estate car on a test drive to see if the car would fit in our driveway. Then we proceeded to take the rabbit hutch home and then return the car, saying that it was just too big for the driveway. You just know right now there is someone in a Volvo dealership who's like, hang on a minute, remember that Volvo that came back with all the straw in the back? Yeah, that was the reason. Love.

0: Just a great pop tune. Love it. Nice to have them back. Sugar Babes. There goes Ghost. Got Teddy Swims and that massive tune from Shakira and Burna Boy next.
1: John Milne. Clyde One.
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Teddy Swims. There goes Lose Control. 10 to 2 right now, Sunday afternoon. We're heading into additional time in the football for the 12 o'clock kickoff in the Premiership today. 3 minutes added on at Fir Park. Motherwell 0, Celtic 2 is the latest in that one. Like we say, around about 2 minutes or so of additional time still to play there. But Motherwell 0, Celtic 2 is the latest in that one. And I'll keep an eye on Aberdeen against St Johnstone. That's kicking off at 2 o'clock this afternoon. Right, throwback from Fat Joe after this. Love it. Cammy Barnes, this is something.

0: Celtic 2, full time in that one. And at Pittodrie this afternoon, 2 o'clock kickoff is Aberdeen against St Johnstone. So we'll keep an eye on that later about the goals as and when they go in. And we'll get a check on the news at 2. That's coming next.
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9: Let's get on some Sia Unstoppable coming up. Olivia Dean on the way as well. Right now, let's get a check on the news at 2 o'clock.
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12: The top stories this hour. Investigators are continuing to look into the UK's first fatal attack at a zoo in years.
13: It's just crazy.
14: Unbelievable.
15: How he managed to get in there in the first place.
16: It shouldn't have happened. There should have been something to stop it.
12: These people have been sharing their shock with us in Doncaster city centre, not far from where a man died in a tiger enclosure at Yorkshire Wildlife Park yesterday. The tiger, named as Altai, won't be put down. Our reporter Poppy Anderlin's been at the usually busy tourist attraction, which remains closed today.
17: The big sense I'm getting from being here is that there's still a lot of uncertainty as to what led up to this incident. What does appear clear, though, is that the man who ended up in the enclosure was a member of the public and not a keeper. But questions are being asked as to how he was able to gain access, why he did, and whether zoo security arrangements needs to be looked at as a result.
12: An 83-year-old woman had a BB gun held to her head and a knife to her throat after an illegal immigrant broke into her home in Lanarkshire. Chirag Solanki, whose student visa had expired, admitted abduction, assault and breaking into the home in Thornton Hall. The 27-year-old fled empty-handed after the woman's husband called 999. He's been remanded in custody ahead of sentencing. There's been a second fatality in 2 days on the A9 in the Highlands. The 86-year-old man was driving a Peugeot that was in collision with a Renault van just north of Tain around 5.15 last night. On Friday morning, a Dacia driver died in a four-vehicle smash north of Inverness near the Cromarty Bridge. Scottish universities are being told to be on their guard against spying after MI5 linked a Chinese research institute to China's intelligence service. The agency is strongly advising academics to review any work with the China General Technology Research Institute, saying it funds research to boost the espionage capability of the country. And Celtic are back on top of the Premiership after a dominant 2-0 win at Motherwell. Portuguese star Jota also made his comeback after 18 months out with a knee injury. Aberdeen and St Johnston are underway at Pittodrie.
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12: Dry and mainly bright in most places this afternoon. Not quite as windy, but still fresh with a high of 13. That's the latest. I'm Lindsay Heron.
9: Thank you. You are picking the tunes. Half two this afternoon is the throwback takeover. We're thinking the 90s, the noughties, the early part of the 10s. Details.

0: It's Ray, and Where Is My Husband?
1: 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Throwback Takeover.
0: Flo Rida and Kesha and Taylor Swift's latest tune, well, one of them, Patient Zero, is on the way. Such a good tune. Keep an eye on the football for you this afternoon as well. In the Premiership, 2 o'clock kickoff at Pittodrie, Aberdeen nil, St Johnston nil. Currently a VAR check underway for a potential St Johnston penalty in that one. Keep you updated on that. Right now, though, let's talk throwback takeover. Have to get a throwback tune on from you. A bit of poetry there for a Sunday. So, what we're looking for? Well, tunes from the 90s, the noughties, the early part of the 10s. As long as it's good, that's what it's all about. So it could be a dance tune, a pop tune, an indie tune. Something that when we play it, we're just like, yes, get in. That's the desired effect, really. What are you fancying? Here's how to get involved on WhatsApp. You can send a message, or you could be the DJ. By sending a voice note, and then I can play that out on the radio as you introduce your tune. That's pretty cool. The number is this, 0333 20 20 400. 0333 20 20 400. Tune from the 90s, the noughties, the early part of the 10s, something that we can sort out on the throwback takeover from 2:30 this afternoon. 0333 20 20 400.

0: Ian DeCrow.
1: I'll be waiting.
0: I'll be waiting on a Sunday afternoon. So I was talking about the VAR check that was happening at Pittodrie for a potential penalty to St Johnstone. That penalty was given, and St Johnstone have scored from said penalty. So Aberdeen 0, St Johnstone 1 is the latest in the 2 o'clock kickoff in the Premiership this afternoon. 22 minutes gone. Aberdeen 0, St Johnstone 1. I'll keep an eye on that for you. And we are less than 10 minutes away from the throwback takeover for a Sunday afternoon. 90s, noughties, early part of the 10s. What are you going for? 0333 2020 400.
2: Clyde 1.
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2: Look at that, pretty much bang on half two. Throwback Takeover time. Getting on your choice of throwback tunes from the 90s, the noughties, the early part of the 10s, something that you haven't heard for ages. 0333 20 20 400 is the number. Let's get right in about it. First up is Paul.
3: Hi, John, for the Throwback Takeover. It's a song I haven't heard in a very long time.
2: Good.
3: It's an absolute tune at that.
2: Excellent.
3: But it is Tinsy Strider and N-Dubs.
2: Oh, yes.
3: With number one.
2: Right, let's get that on. 0333 20 20 400. What's next?

And N-Dub's number one first tune on the Throwback Takeover this afternoon. Here's the number, 0333 2020 400. Hi to Amy, who says, this song reminds me of being about 17, getting ready to go out with my pals and thinking we were absolutely invincible, and it was basically on every single CD going. Still know every single word. To the Kooks and Naive. It's on.

It's the Kooks that is Naive on the Throwback Takeover. Nice choices so far. Right, time for one more. Hi to Danny, who's been on. The making of this tune appeared on TikTok. I've been obsessed with it ever since. I think I've actually seen that video of Swedish House Mafia sitting in the studio as they come up making this tune. It's just an absolute anthem.

0: kind of wish I brought my CO2 cannon in with me today. Swedish House Mafia and Pharrell, that is one. Your name, final tune on the Throwback Takeover today. Superb choices, as always. Right, more on the Throwback Takeover tomorrow, 12:30 with Grant.
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12: An M8 Roadworks update from Amy on behalf of Transport Scotland. Due to essential maintenance, overnight closures continue on the M8 eastbound between junctions 18 and 16 from 10 p.m. till 6 a.m. Sunday to Thursday until Saturday the 21st of November. The eastbound on slips at junction 19 and 18 will be closed. Signed diversions will be in place. There will be separate daytime traffic management measures on the eastbound carriageway only. For details, visit swtrunkroads.scot.
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Throwback from Travis's turn. Got Calvin and Ellie Goulding coming up. To the final few seconds of the first half at Pittodrie this afternoon. We're into about 5 minutes of added on time right now. Aberdeen nil, St Johnstone 1 is the latest in that. Right, every now and again, a tune comes around and you love it from the very first listen. Doesn't happen all that often, but it's happened with this. It's Adela.

0: absolute vintage Calvin with Ellie Goulding and I Need Your Love Sunday afternoon. I'm John Milne. I'm with you through until four, and the news at three is next.
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13: The top stories this hour. Questions are being asked about what led to a man being mauled to death in a British zoo.
14: I think it's quite shocking.
15: I was speechless.
16: You just don't expect it to happen.
17: There should have been something to stop it, like zookeepers, security, something.
13: We've been speaking to people in Doncaster, home to the Yorkshire Wildlife Park, which remains closed after the man was killed by a tiger in an enclosure yesterday. It's been confirmed the animal, named Altai, is not going to be euthanised. Our reporter Poppy Andolan's at the scene.
15: What appears to be the case is that the man involved wasn't a zookeeper, but a wider talking point emerging is whether zoo security and access needs to be reviewed as officials try and work out how the man who died gained access to the enclosure. There's debate too about how the footage became so widely available online. South Yorkshire Police have described the videos as distressing. They're continuing to urge people not to share them and to avoid speculation.
13: There's been another tragedy on a Highland Road. An 86-year-old man's died in a crash on the A9 near Tain just after 5 last night when his car was in collision with a van. It's the second death on the notorious stretch in 2 days. A male driver died following a 4-vehicle crash south of Cromarty Bridge on Friday morning. Now, Scotland's main universities are being warned by MI5 about the risk of spying on campus by China. The counterintelligence agency is urging academics to review links with the China General Technology Research Institute, which it says mainly funds research to boost the country's espionage capability. There are thousands of Chinese students across Glasgow, Edinburgh and other unis. And Celtic have reclaimed top spot in the Premiership with a convincing 2-0 win over Motherwell at Fir Park. It was a special moment for Jota, who made his comeback after 18 months out. Manager Martin O'Neill says it was a great performance.
18: Played really well today, created a lot of chances, and we're from start to finish, I thought we were excellent.
11: Weather
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13: Dry and mainly bright in most places this afternoon. Not quite as windy, but still fresh with a high of 13. That's the latest. I'm Lindsay Heron.
10: Thank you. Sunday afternoon, I'm John. I'm with you through until 4. Nelly is coming up right now, though. Here comes Lewis Capaldi. Stay love.

Post Malone and Dylan John Thomas coming up. Well and truly getting into spooky season right now. So reading about this latest little software update that is available on Teslas. It's their Halloween software update, which will feature spooky graphics, sounds, and a ghost avatar as well. It's called their Trick or Treat mode. And what this will do is it will make the lights flicker and play eerie noises when someone approaches the car. Sounds terrifying. Owners can also speak through the app and have the vehicle repeat their words in a spooky voice. Hello, Michael. The driving display also transforms other vehicles into green shapes, and pedestrians turn into walking skeletons. Right, that is a lot of a lot. I think my car actually already has the Halloween software update. It activates when you drive into the garage and then you fill up with fuel and then you look at the cost. Yeah. It has that kind of reaction. I know they do those jump scares. 2026 is all about the pump scare, right? Right, Dylan John Thomas right now. Heaven knows you're lonely.

0: latest from Pittodrie in the 2 o'clock kickoff is still Aberdeen 0, St Johnstone 1, round about 60 minutes gone in that one, but still 1-0 to the Saints against the Dons in that one this afternoon, kicked off at 2 o'clock. I think we need some Oasis on a Sunday afternoon. How's about She's Electric, Yes Please, and Zara Larsson next?
1: Clyde One.
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just class. Oasis and She's Electric. So good. Well, almost 25 to 4. Keep an eye on the football for you this afternoon. 2 o'clock kickoff in the Premiership at Pittodrie. Still Aberdeen 0, St Johnstone 1. Around about 20 minutes to go in that one. Okay, let's get on the new tune from the script. And what I'm about to say might sound slightly mental, but bear with. Because the first time I heard this song, I didn't know it was the script. And I thought to myself, it sounds a bit like the Swedish House Mafia. Yeah, Swedish House Mafia and the script in the same sentence seems crazy. However, if this just had like more of a drop on it, it could easily be one of the Swedish House Mafia tunes, right? It's the script and Scars Align. Don't need to-

0: Bruno Mars. That is Grenade.
1: Clyde One.
0: Just given away so much money, it's unbelievable. Joe won £725,000 on Friday. If you heard it, it was funny because I think if I was to get the call, first of all, that would be illegal and I'd be sacked because I couldn't win. But you probably would require a fair bit of convincing that it wasn't a wind-up, right? Because Joe was convinced that it was one of his mates from work pretending to be Gemma making the call. The money's in his bank now, though. He believes it. Right, you could be our next winner. Plus, there's a double chance to win this month. So let me explain how this works. On Friday, you could bag £750,000. But we'll also guarantee someone in Scotland will win £10,000 at the end of this month too. Okay? So enter Make Me a Winner now for your chance to win, and you'll be entered into both draws. Here's how to get involved. 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
1: 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De Zerbi was well backed before the off and fancied as a stayer, but could be pulled up early here.
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99.9% of the tunes on TikTok right now will feature Jason Derulo in them. There he is with DJ Goja. That is My Chico. Right, Sunday afternoon, keep an eye on the football. We're heading into the final minute of normal time at Pittodrie. Additional time still to be added. But the latest in that one is Aberdeen 0, St Johnston 1. Like we say, we're heading into the 90th minute of that. But it remains Aberdeen 0, St Johnston 1 is the latest in that one. This is one of their best, I reckon. Such a great tune.

0: Rita on Clyde One. Right, that's it from me. We'll do it all over again next Sunday from 12. Back on Next Up tonight is Brooke Laurie. She is here for her second show. Next Up is where we are showcasing emerging Scottish talent, giving up our Sunday nights to them. So Brooke back on tonight from 10 o'clock. Make sure you're checking her out. Gary Spence is here with his Sunday night anthems from 7. It's 3 hours of big bangers from the 90s and the noughties. What a way to end the weekend. And stay there because it's all about Super Scoreboard for a Sunday. Feels like forever since the guys have been here. Right, Super Scoreboard for a Sunday on the way. Andrew McLean, Killian Sheridan and Richard Foster standing by with the reaction to Motherwell v Celtic and, of course, anything else that you want to chat about. 0141 951 1025 to have your say on Super Scoreboard. It's coming up after the news at 4. That's next.
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6: The top stories this hour. The Conservative Party leader says the US president was wrong to make a deal to buy diesel from Russia. Kemi Badenoch insists Donald Trump was also not right to blame Vladimir Zelensky for prolonging the war and to undermine a nation fighting for its right to exist. She ended a post on X by saying Ukraine's freedom is not President Trump's to bargain away. Yorkshire Wildlife Park says the tiger which killed a man who entered its enclosure won't be put down. The attraction remains closed after yesterday's shocking incident which has stunned these locals.
7: It's just crazy.
8: Unbelievable.
9: How he managed to get in there in the first place.
10: It shouldn't have happened. There should have been something to stop it.
6: Now, Holyrood needs to be more clear about funding for local governments if they go ahead with plans to reduce the number of councils. That's according to Scottish Labour leader, who says Glasgow City Council was shortchanged more than £350 million last year. The party says it's because spending hasn't risen in line with the block grant. Here's leader Mike O'Mara.
11: We urgently need clarity from the SNP government about the reforms and a commitment that it will mean more powers and more funding for local communities.
6: In a statement, the Deputy First Minister said they've prioritised frontline services but are calling on Westminster for better support. Football and St Johnstone are up to fifth in the Premiership with a 1-0 win at Pittodrie that's piled more pressure on Aberdeen boss Stephen Robinson. Celtic have restored their 2-point lead at the top. They rediscovered their form after three hurtful defeats pre-international break in a dominant 2-0 win at Motherwell that delighted Martin O'Neill.
12: I thought that try to create, which we did do. We could have scored a lot more goals as well too, but overall performance was terrific.
6: And Man City are set for a roasting reception at Anfield this hour when they face Liverpool. It's their first game after being found guilty of massive breaches of Premier League financial rules.
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6: Dry and mainly bright in most places this afternoon. Not quite as windy, but still fresh with a high of 13. That's the latest. I'm Lindsay Heron.
2: 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It's time to talk football. It's Clyde One Super Scoreboard.
3: Hello and welcome to Clyde One Super Scoreboard. You can have your say on the weekend's action for the next 3 hours. Celtic get back to winning ways with a 2-0 victory over Motherwell as Jota makes his long-awaited return. St Johnstone beat Aberdeen as Josh Fowler scores again. That's after Rangers beat Kilmarnock yesterday. Hearts beat St Mirren 5-0 and also wins for both Dundee sides. I'm Andrew McLean. Joining me in the studio are Killian Sheridan and Richard Foster, who are still recovering, I think, from your 10 at 6's action. You certainly are, because you were limping on your way through to the studio here.
13: Recovering is two different terms, because Killian actually played and took part, and probably his body is sore from exertion, whereas mine, my calf went after 5 minutes. So it's just today starting to get normal, but I'm still aware of it. It was obviously slightly more serious injury than I first anticipated, but yeah, I'm getting back to normal now.
14: I got through it unscathed. Body, so it was a great weekend. Really enjoyed it. Good to get the competitive juices flowing again. And I was saying it to someone the other day that it's actually a format that you can go and enjoy playing football. Like, rarely do you actually really properly enjoy your career when you're playing football. So that way, it's actually nice. Like, felt like always wanting to get on the ball.
13: Yeah. I mean, playing small sided games, it was always the best part of training, and that's essentially what you're doing. And you know, it's good to see everybody, all the guys you played against. You know, some of the players you played against a few years back, McGeady being one, still looks as sharp now as he was when he played.
14: I play five or sixes with him once or twice a week, and it's with like some of the guys

0: like former mm-hmm. players or a bit older. So like what he can do there is like 5 or 10 times more what he was doing at the Tenants.
1: I'm sure there's a few stories from behind the scenes there, so we'll get into that a bit later on. But we do have plenty of action from the Scottish Premiership and down the divisions to get through for the next 3 hours. Celtic getting back to winning ways today, a 2-0 victory over Motherwell. How important was that for Celtic just after all the noise around everything, you know, what had happened before the international break? How vital was it that they got that victory today?
0: I think it was huge, especially after Rangers win yesterday, where they go top and put the pressure back on Celtic. And like you're saying, given everything that's gone on over the 3 weeks and the week leading up to that international break, all the rumours over Martin O'Neill, there's the fans and the board with Dermot Desmond and everything. So it was, I think, probably the players as well. They actually looked energised, and they were more playing like more on the front foot. So I think it was massive for them and probably the club as a whole. I think it was a result in a game that it potentially could have been a very tricky game for Celtic. But I think they approached it the right way. Probably deserved to maybe win by a few more goals. But I think given everything that's gone on, they'll just be happy to get 3 points and get back on top of the table.
1: Yeah, I think any win would have done for Celtic, but doing it in that fashion where it was 2-0, could have scored a lot more goals in that game.
2: Yeah, the only thing missing really from the game, and from a Celtic point of view, was more goals. The worry for me would be who at the top end of the pitch, Mayuka, when he comes on, they don't look confident. They look like they're waiting to pass to someone. They don't look like they want to be the ones to go and actually score the goal. Duran's different. Very, very good player. He wants to be the main guy. He wants to go and score the goals. But you want your striker, I think even the goal that Negrin scores, you want your striker just to go and finish that. I think there's 3 or 4 occasions where it was either the Motherwell goalkeeper or one of the defenders played the ball straight to the Celtic striker, but they still, you're just expecting them to run through and at least get a shot away, but they take too many touches. They don't look confident. So that would be the only worry for me. But in terms of the overall performance, I think it was something like 15 shots on target that absolutely blew Motherwell away and should have won at least 5 or 6-0. But a win is a win, and it's just, it's the only thing they could have done to get themselves back on top of the table. So it was massive for them.
0: And Jota coming back will be a massive beast, yeah. I think, for everyone was
2: great reception,
0: quite excited. Hearing he'd done all right against in that bounce game. So I think it feels like there is a lot of pressure on him to come back and be the Yasa that we were used to. But again, I think fans need to be a bit patient with him. But I think for Celtic point of view, it's a real boost for the fans and the team as well.
1: And there was a bit more pressure on Celtic to get that result just because of what happened yesterday. I remember every single week or weekend that passed last season, there was that talk about how there was barely any weekends. It was maybe only once that happened, that Celtic, Hearts and Rangers all won on the same weekend. I think it's happened a few times already this campaign, but convincing wins for both of those sides yesterday. They could be pleased with that. Celtic had to respond today. Good weekend for all of them.
2: Absolutely, and if Celtic have got European games, so they're going to play Thursday, which means their domestic games are going to be on a Sunday, so they're going to be playing catch-up. And it's important that they just keep knocking out the wins, because a lot was made, and probably rightly so, in the two games against Rangers before the international break, because they were so dominant, Rangers. But Celtic are still top of the league if they win all their games. So I think, this puts things in perspective a little bit. I still, if the Celtic are firing on all cylinders, they score way more goals today. So that's still got to come. But the level of performance today will be what pleased Martin O'Neill the most.
1: 01419511025 on the phones. Celtic fans, how are you feeling after that victory today? A lot of noise going into the match. Of course, a bit of unrest amongst the supporters with what's been going on with the board and Dermot Desmond. But how are you feeling after getting that win? What does it mean going forward? Are you feeling a bit more upbeat about things after the defeats before the international break? What did you make of the performance? What did you like, and what was it like seeing Jota back out in the pitch? I think 534 days, was that what it was? Something like that. that he hadn't played because of injury. So how good was it to see him back in action? 0141 951 1025. Maybe you want to talk that game about the Motherwell perspective of it. Motherwell fans, you can let us know. 0141 951 1025. And of course, plenty of action to look back on yesterday. Rangers fans, what pleased you about that win over Kilmarnock? Derek McInnes saying he liked the first half, he didn't really like the second half. Were there any concerns for you, or is it just taking the positives from that first half display? Want to hear from you Hearts fans as well. How are you feeling about potentially being title contenders again this season? A big win over St Mirren, and St Mirren fans, maybe you're a bit concerned about what you saw yesterday. Wins for both Dundee sides yesterday, so plenty to get through. 0141 951 1025 on the phones. Let's speak to Robbie, who is a Celtic fan in Falkirk. Robbie, what did you make of that performance today?
3: Good afternoon, Andrew. Thanks for taking my call. I was really, really impressed by Celtic. I was actually made, I called in on Thursday, and I was making the point about Celtic being caught in between styles. You know, they're not consistent with how the style that they've got. For example, the Rangers game, the last game before international break, they seem to just be getting away from what they're good at. You know, they're horsing the ball up the park. They weren't winning any second balls. You know, they've not really been playing well. Obviously, the lag get knocked out against Lask, and you had the two Rangers games, and in between that, you had the Ferencváros defeat. And just the way they were playing, it's not been this season. It goes way back to last season as well. You know, when Celtic were picking up results and not playing well, and it was because they were kind of caught in between styles. From game to game, it was like they were playing the ball down on the deck and playing really, really well. Then the next game, it seemed to be caught up in a physical battle with some teams. But just getting on to how they played today, that's more like Celtic. That's what when Celtic have been playing well under Martin O'Neill and not in a few goals. Obviously, they could have scored more than two today. That's more like them. That's more like how they've been playing under Ange and Brendan Rodgers over the last 5 years. Celtic have been a 4-3-3, 4-2-3-1 type of team at their best. Playing the ball on the deck, getting it wide, a bit of variation. And I agree with Richard Foster. See, sometimes when you're getting into that last third, in and around the box, you didn't need to take too many touches. There was actually one, I think it was the first long-range effort of the game. Was 5 minutes into the second half. Colby Donovan, that long-range one that the Motherwell goalkeeper tipped on the edge of the post. Sometimes you've got to dig it up. Another thing is about any good team that's trying to play football and get it on the deck and create chances. You go through the middle, you go wide, it can be crosses for wide that are high, ones that are low, but sometimes the boys will tell you that, sometimes you didn't need to walk it into the net. Sometimes, as Colby Donovan proved, and it wasn't far away, pop it for long range. It's more like Celtic how they played today, guys. That's what do you think about sometimes popping it along as well, as I said, with Colby Donovan?
1: It was that vital that Celtic, you know, put in a performance that the supporters liked the look of as well, because there had been so much criticism for maybe the style of play and things weren't working before the international break. There was the comments from Cameron Carter-Vickers where he said that essentially he felt that their style was a bit random, was the word he used. I'm not sure Martin O'Neill was too pleased about that. Bristled slightly at it when he was asked about it pre-match, but just giving the supporters something, you know, a bit of comfort that, you know, this team does have a style and can win convincingly.
0: Yeah, definitely. I think Celtic did look back to what they're good at when they are, like I was saying, when they are playing on the front foot. They're looking to go forward quicker, not just passing it around sideways for the sake of it. It just slows up their play completely. And I think we've come to realise that at Celtic, if it's just getting by winning games and it's not good football, the fans aren't really around for that. They want good, fast tempo, attractive football, and with winning as well. And I think, given everything that has gone on over the break and the build up to it, there was a lot of pressure on Celtic not to just win the game, but to perform the way they did today. And I think it was one of those games where you're looking at it thinking, this could be a potential, if Celtic lose here, then it's Martin O'Neill, I think, is in real trouble. The fans were probably on the cusp of losing faith. But I think just probably for the team as well to realise that they have that in them, should give them a bit of confidence. And I think from that, when you have a little bit more confidence, you do you are more front foot, you feel fitter, you feel stronger. And I just felt once Celtic started that way, they grew and grew more into the game.
1: Does it ease the noise slightly surrounding Martin O'Neill, or is it the life of a Celtic or Rangers manager that, you know, the next game, whatever happens, that's what you're going to be judged on?
2: Yeah, absolutely. I think at least the noise until Thursday. And that's just the nature of it, you know, and that's, you know, Martin O'Neill has been there before, has been extremely successful and knows the pressures of the game. And you know, I agree with Robbie, I know we're agreeing with each other back and forth here, but if you start shooting from 20, 25 yards with someone like, you know, you look at Callum McGregor, how many goals he scored from distance in the last few seasons, the other team then have to come out and close you down. They can't just let you shoot. So therefore, it then creates space to go and play your quick 1-2s, which Celtic are very good at. But if you never do that, the other team just sit in and just let you have the ball. So it's interesting that, you know, we get caught up in styles. And I would, you know, Carter Vickers, oh, our styles. And what does he mean by that? Because you hear Robbie speaking, and what does Robbie want? He wants shots at goal, he wants forward passes, he wants crosses in the box, he wants attackers taking people on, because that's what excites fans. So style, I think we get caught up in what the style should be. Celtic need to win games, and they need to win games convincingly. And if they play like they did today and add, I know it's the hardest part of the game, scoring goals, but if they add that bit in, then, like I say, if Celtic came away from that game today having won 6-0, there's a real, that even though they were good in the game and they won it, if they win the game that convincingly, people are starting to go, right, okay, now Celtic are back. I think they're almost back to their best. They just need to add that bit in the final third where they're ruthless, because that's what we're used to seeing from the Old Firm.
1: Does that come down to personnel in the final third, maybe, Robbie? Do you think Martin O'Neill and his staff are still trying to work out how to get the absolute best out of the players in the front three, and who are the ones that are going to be the regular starters?
3: I'm really looking forward to seeing Jota coming back and getting more minutes. I don't think he'll start the next game, and maybe not even start the next two or three. I think that he'll be drip fed back into the team.
1: Yeah, I don't think he's in the European squad, so he won't be able to play on Thursday.
3: Right. Another thing is, as well, is people are so caught up in having to play two up front. A lot of folk are saying, oh, you've got to play Casper Ho and Jaran in the same team, you've got to play this front two as a partnership. But the guys will tell you, see themselves get over the left hand side, for example. Right, and who's in the middle? Jaran's naturally going to come in and make a front two anyway. He's going to come in deep for his right hand side position, and you've got Negrin at the back of who anyway. So there's these partnerships going on over that kind of front line anyway. You know what I mean? And obviously when Jaran's over on the right, Tanetka can come inside, and he's quite near Casper Ho anyway. So this front two that people are not many people play it. As long as Celtic, I've got another thing about Benjamin Negrin as a number 10. He's playing sometimes right up alongside Casper Ho anyway, making it a front two. He's not far away for that anyway. And I just think, Andrew, I just like the way the Celtic played today. And I'm not getting carried away, because we've just came off before the international break there. Obviously, the last was a really, really bad one. Then you've got the Ferencváros and Rangers at either side of that. I just like Celtic. I understand what Richard Foster's saying. I agree with him to a certain extent. It's not all about style of play. It's all about winning. And I'm no for Celtic having to play out for the back all the time. Sometimes, the guys will tell you, sometimes if a long ball's on, if it's to one of the centre-backs, or if he's in it, it's for a full-back with a diagonal 30, 40-yard pass right into the striker, you've got to vary the play up. That's what you've got to do. That's what your man Richard Foster is, a coach. When he's coaching young lads, whoever he's playing, he's looking for a bit of variety when he's coaching, to try and coach a team. He'll tell you that. He didn't just go down the wings all the time. He didn't just try to look. Basically, what I'm trying to say is, you go with variety. You didn't make yourself one-dimensional. Do you know what I mean?
1: There have been question marks about Casper, who there are always going to be a lot of pressure on a player that comes in for such a big price tag, a club record fee. Did he do enough for you today? Killian?
0: Looks a little, just looks like a striker bereft of any confidence. I saw in the build-up for the Negrin's goal, when he passes it to him, I think on commentary they mentioned how it was like unselfish play. I think it was just...
1: Would you expect a striker to just shoot in that situation where he is?
0: A confident striker, I think, there is shooting. I have seen instances of him when he first came in. He does try and lay the ball off to other players if he sees players there. But I just think a confident striker there is having a shot. Because it wasn't as if it wasn't as if he was squaring it to Negrin, who has an open goal. There was still a defender quite close to him. The keeper was still there.
2: But even the other players in the team, you want him to hit that shot, because that's what he's in the team to do, because he can do it better than most of the other players. You want him to take onus on that. I'm going to be the guy to go and score the goal. And Killian's exactly right that he just doesn't look like he's got the confidence to do that at the moment.
0: It can change so quickly, though, yeah. As a striker. Like, you one goal and suddenly your touch is better, you're sharper, you're fitter, you're stronger. Because I thought when his early days, when he came in and got the hat-trick, the game or two after that, like, his hold-up play looked brilliant. He looked like a proper link-up striker. And at the minute, that just isn't there, that little sharpness.
1: On the return of Jota, I think it's only natural that he's going to be eased back into things. Not being in the European squad means that's going to happen, because he's not going to play on Thursday. Does there need to be a sort of limit in the expectations of how much he's going to be able to offer Celtic straight away? Because it just has been such a long time since he's been out on the pitch.
2: Absolutely. Now, I've got no doubt that he's taken the extra time. Yes, there have been setbacks, but he's taken the extra time now that he probably feels ready, because with such a serious injury, it's the confidence, you know, the confidence to go and to cut and to twist and to turn with the same force that you did before, because you're thinking, is the knee going to go? Is it going to be stable? So that's going to take time from to play. I think he will physically be fine. The knee will be healed. He'll be strong, but it's just trying to build up his fitness and two his confidence. So I think drip feeding him back in and almost being managed by the player, i.e. you know, what do you feel that you can give us, how long do you think you've got, because there's no point in throwing him back into an environment where it's like, right now you must produce, you must be at 100%, because that's going to take time.
0: Ever had a knee injury?
2: No, unfortunately my son, who's 15, has done his, so he's pretty much 4.5-5 months in post-operation, so you know, I'm kind of dealing with it almost kind of secondhand through him, which is tough for a 15-year-old boy to try and rein him back in. But, you know, again, the structure of the knee is fine at the moment, but everything is baby steps, and you have to take that time. Obviously, Jota had a more serious injury and then had setbacks, which is why he was out so long.
1: What was the longest time you had out?
0: It was my Achilles.
1: Yeah.
0: I'd done both of them back to back. Dundee, the curse of Dundee, telling you. Never had a serious injury, and then done my left Achilles, came back next season, done my right Achilles. Two ruptures.
1: Thank you to Robbie. 01419511025. Keep your calls coming. We are reflecting on Celtic's 2-0 win over Motherwell. So any thoughts on that? What about the St Johnstone Aberdeen game today? Another goal for Josh Fowler. Rangers beating Kilmarnock yesterday. We want to hear your thoughts on that. Rangers and Kilmarnock fans, a big win for Hearts over St Mirren. So get your calls in. 01419511025.
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1: Richard Foster and Killian Sheridan here with me, Andrew McLean, on Clyde One Super Scoreboard. We are taking your calls all the way through until 7 o'clock, so keep them coming. Celtic, of course, getting back to winning ways earlier on today. A 2-0 win over Motherwell. So, Celtic fans, what stood out to you? How are you generally feeling about things with another big week ahead? Benfica to come on Thursday. And what about the return of Jota, over 500 days out injured? How excited were you to see him back out on the pitch, making that substitute appearance? We're looking back on some of the action yesterday. Rangers beating Kilmarnock, a couple of goals for Ryan Adeiri. Rangers fans, were you pleased with that? Are there any improvements that you want to see maybe in that second half performance? Hearts with a 5-0 win over St Mirren. Are there any concerns for you, St Mirren fans? That's four defeats on the bounce. What about you, Kilmarnock fans? Wins for both Dundee sides, so keep your calls coming. 0141 951 1025 on the phones. Let's speak to Chad, who is a Celtic fan in Bears Den. Chad, were you pleased with that win today?
15: Yeah, I was, thank you. But it's a bigger point that I want to make to the panel, and it's about media involvement with clubs in Glasgow. So Celtic Rangers, obviously I'm a Celtic fan. I don't know any other international country club where the team that's 2 points clear at the top of the league and six goal difference is in crisis. So why in Glasgow do we make it out that it is a crisis?
1: I wonder if that is more of a sort of internal thing to do with the supporters of each club rather than the pressure being kind of put on externally, because it means so much to the supporters of Celtic and Rangers that there's that pressure, there's that expectation all the time. And we say it all the time, things can change drastically in 1 week, that all of a sudden pressure can go, and then all of a sudden the team's the best team in the country, and all of a sudden there's concerns and questions over the manager. But I think it's kind of just been that way for forever in Scotland, hasn't it?
0: Yeah, I was saying it before the break, this, we could come back and the first two weekends, everything could be flipped on its head again, where maybe Rangers get a bad result, Celtic get a few good results, suddenly they're on the up. In regards to what Chad's saying about like why they were in a crisis, yes, I understand they were still top of the table at the time. But I think if you were watching those games over there, and because it was such a short period of time, those three results happened in 1 week. And then the last one as well before that, I think if you're watching that, you would have to say, yeah, this is bad. Like, there's no way you could watch those games over that small period of time and think everything's fine because Celtic are still top of the table. You can only judge on what you see. But like I was saying, I think the international break done them the world of good. They got to regroup, revitalise a bit. But I don't think you can. I think it's hard to look at those games and say that things weren't in a bad place.
1: And the bar's been set so high at Celtic over the last, 15 years or so, that winning domestic trophies is just the norm for Celtic. So that becomes almost not enough everything needs to go well around that. So if you go through a spell where you lose to Rangers twice in the space of a week and you have a bad European result, and that's off the back of getting knocked out of the Champions League in a bad way, there are going to be questions over it, even if, you know, your league form has been good.
2: Yeah, but the thing is, Celtic and Rangers are always compared to each other. And for how many years, Celtic have been far and away better than Rangers. Rangers have maybe kind of started to edge back a little bit. But then when you're so comprehensively beaten twice, you could say the first game, Celtic were maybe a bit, caught on the hop in terms of the way Rangers approached the game, you know, with Penrose playing and stepping inside, Mikanya going out to essentially be a left back and going man for man against Celtic, which sort of suited Rangers because of the pace and the power they've got in the back line, confused Celtic a lot. They couldn't work it out. They didn't know how to fix it. I think, you know, watching the game myself, switching the ball to Duran would have been, for me, the easiest solution, but they kept keeping the ball down one side. You then play them again, and nothing really changed. Rangers run over the top of them again. So that would be, that's the worry, because that's their yardstick. Their yardstick is, how do we compete against Rangers? And yes, I get it, the top of the league, and over the course of a season, we don't know which way the league table is going to go, but Killian spoke about it. For Rangers and Celtic, it's always in the here and now. It's always in the next game, the next performance, the most recent performance. And that's just the way it is, because there are two biggest clubs, so they draw the most media attention. I think the players themselves, the management team, the fans, and the media all conspire to put both Rangers and Celtic players and management team under pressure. But that's one of the things you have to deal with when you're at these clubs, because that has been the same since I've played football, and it's not going to change anytime soon, because those two teams are by far and away our biggest team.
1: Did you think too much was made of Celtic's run of defeats before the international break, Chad?
3: I did, actually, and I'm going to tell you a reason why. So 3 years by, whoever won the most Celtic Rangers games won the league. That's totally flipped now, because Rangers have had the upper hand on, I'm a Celtic fan, Rangers have had the upper hand in Celtic for the last, three, four seasons when it comes to head-to-head. But they've still not won the league, and I'll tell you for why. Because Rangers players can lift their game against Celtic, but they can't lift their game for the rest of the season against the other teams. So the whole thing's changed, the whole dynamic's changed. It's not who wins the most Old Firm games that wins the league. It's who's the most consistent throughout the season. And Celtic have shown that. So I'm not worried that Celtic were beaten twice in a week by Rangers. That doesn't concern me whatsoever. Because the truth is in the pudding. It's who comes out at the end and wins the trophy. And Rangers are serial losers when it comes to this. They can beat us, but they can't beat everybody else. That's the issue. So my point is that I don't know any other country or club or city in the world, Manchester, Milan, whatever you may call it, Madrid, where the team that's 2 points clear at the top of the league after September, 8 games, 6 better goal difference, and all over the papers and all over the media, that club's in crisis.
1: But then it's not just the papers and the media, is it, Chad? It's Celtic supporters as well. There were a lot of Celtic supporters that were phoning this show after that week saying that they weren't happy, they weren't sure about Martin O'Neill's future, they're not happy with what's going on at board level. So it's not just being driven externally. There's a lot of Celtic supporters that were really not happy and really concerned and not happy with the style of play.
3: Yeah, but I understand that, right? And I'm 52 years of age, so I've been there, done it, and seen it. A lot of these young guys don't know the whole cycle of football, of winning and losing. They're entitled. You feel as though you're meant to win every game. That doesn't happen in football. You're not meant to win every game. Even the best teams in the world don't win every game. You win, you lose. That's the game. That's the way. And I feel sorry for them sometimes, because it's almost like they've got their FIFA coaching badges from playing Football Manager or PlayStation, and they think they know better than managers or coaches or players like you guys. And they don't. It's just like, trust the process, trust the club. What do you know about running a multi-million pound business? Nothing. So let them go on, mate, because we've been doing well. Celtic win trophies. Martin O'Neill will win the league this year. Rangers could beat us 4 times in a row and it wouldn't concern me, because Rangers will drop points away to Hearts in a couple of weeks. Rangers will drop points away to anybody. And Rangers have got no European football. That's embarrassing.
1: Could that not help Rangers, do you think, Chad? Not having those European games midweek gives them more of a rest?
3: Yeah,
15: Yeah, of course I will. Of course I will. But you can rest players all you want if they're good. But when they're not good, it doesn't make a difference. I don't even think Rangers will win the League Cup. I know they're through, what, they're playing Aberdeen in the semi-final?
1: Yep.
15: What'll happen? What'll happen if Rangers get knocked out of that?
2: Well, then they'll be in crisis.
1: Yeah, it's just the,
2: nature of it.
0: I even think if Celtic were 15 points clear and they had performances like that over that, whatever, 2 weeks, if you include the LASK, the 60 minutes against LASK, Celtic would, it would still be, maybe not to the same extent of a crisis, but there would still be a lot of questions asked to being like, the manager, the players, the fans wouldn't accept performances like that. There would still be some sort of inquest into be like, right, we can't give up 50, 60 shots over three games. That's not, like, something needs to change. And I think maybe sometimes that's what comes with playing for Celtic and Rangers. You have the pressure, it doesn't matter if you win four games, if you lose that fifth game, that's the thing that people are going to talk about. And that's the pressure that you have playing for those clubs. That's, yes, when you're in it, you're kind of like, yeah, everyone's against us. It's us against everyone, which I would imagine was something similar at Celtic over the break there, that they would have kept hammering home, we'll get through this, we'll come back, we'll come out on top and kind of show people what we actually are capable of. And I think they've done that today.
1: And it might not necessarily be about supporters thinking they know how to run a club better than the, you know, the people that are in those positions, or know how to set up a team better than the people that are in those positions. But supporters have the right to question and to criticise and to want the standards of their club to be as high as possible all the time.
2: Yeah, you know, they've got a right to voice their opinion, done in the right way, of course. Sometimes it gets a bit malicious, but ultimately, fans want their teams to play well and win games. I think that, you know, Celtic now can't win the first trophy of the season because they lost to Rangers. So that in itself is a mini crisis. And when you're asking fans to pay money every year, season tickets, shirts, go to games, travel, it's a big financial outlay. And so therefore, if they're not enjoying what they're seeing, whether they understand the running of a club or not, I think, you know, I don't particularly understand the intricacies of being a sporting director. But if I'm watching a team and I go, we've no signed a marquee signing this summer and we've got 60 million in the bank, I can go and sign a player. You know what I mean? Now, I know they eventually did with Casper Hu, but they still could have done it sooner for me. So you don't need to know the intricacies of everything to have an opinion on it. And if I'm putting money into a club, i.e. I'm a supporter, then if I don't agree with certain things, I'm going to voice my opinion. Now, the way I would do it would maybe be different to a lot of football fans. I wouldn't go onto Twitter to search out people or teams to complain. I probably wouldn't even, you know, phone in radio shows. But you would talk about it with your friends, you'd moan about it that way. And I think everyone's entitled to that. But, you know, Killian spoke about it, I've spoken about it. You cannot lose pivotal games or big games. If by the end of the season Celtic have won the league and they've lost all four Old Firm games, then yeah, Celtic fans probably don't care. But right now, in the here and now, they're out the cup, they've lost the first league Old Firm game, and that was a big issue. Now, have they rectified that yet? No, because they need to go and beat Rangers when it comes around again. But right now, they've done all they can do by having a convincing win against Motherwell.
1: So you don't think there'll be a title challenge this season, Chad?
15: No, I do. I don't think Rangers have a title challenge this season. And can I come back on what Richard said? Yeah, you're right. Rangers could beat Celtic in all four games this season, or the Scottish Cup draw, whatever. But that still doesn't concern me that I think Rangers would win the league. And I think you're incorrect there, Richard, when you say that Celtic have lost the first trophy of the season because they won the 10th.
2: Fair point, well made.
0: Maybe that's the momentum changer that the club needed.
1: That was what they needed. Just get that lift from the 10 at 6s.
2: There were certain clubs that took it far more seriously than others. Let's say that
1: I did see some videos behind the scenes. I think it seemed as if that competitive spirit was still there for quite a few of the players. Did you feel that in and about it?
2: Yeah, sometimes the goalie's just got to take the ball in the face, isn't he? You know what I mean?
0: I nipped down just after to get my stuff. And went to the toilet where everyone was getting changed, and I could hear it just all starting to kick off.
1: But wasn't you secretly filming, was it?
0: No, the guy had football boots on. Not, and there weren't Mizunos, so that rules me out.
1: Thank you to Chad. 0141 951 1025. Keep your calls coming. Let's hear from Martin O'Neill, shall we? This is what he had to say on Jota's return to action today.
9: I think he'll be great for us, really great. Personally speaking, I didn't think that he would be back as quickly as this. You know, I was probably thinking more like end of November time or something like that. But no, he's been training with us for a number of weeks. Played a half in the bounce game that we had last Friday, and has come on there. So I've just spoken to him just before coming up the steps, and he's feeling really good and really good. So I think he will be, if he stays clear of big injuries again, I think he'll be a big asset to us.
1: Keep your calls coming, 0141 951 1025. Do you agree or disagree with the last caller, Chad? Is there going to be a title race? Do you think it's going to be a clear winner? How do you feel? Let us know on that number. And let me tell you this while you get your calls in.
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1: Richard Foster and Killian Sheridan here with me, Andrew McLean, on Clyde One Super Scoreboard. Plenty of time to get your calls in. 0141 951 1025. We've been reflecting on Celtic's 2-0 win over Motherwell earlier on today. Jota back in action for the first time in about a year and a half. How are you feeling about things, Celtic fans, after it wasn't great before the international break, but a win, has that eased any of the sort of, I don't know, distress that has been amongst
2: unrest.
1: The club
2: over
1: the unrest, I don't know why, yeah, unrest that's been amongst the club for the last few weeks. You can let us know, 0141 951 1025. Rangers fans, we're going to look back on that win over Kilmarnock yesterday. How are you feeling about things? That's now 7 wins on the bounce. Are you feeling confident? And what about the lack of European football? Obviously not what you would have wanted at the start of the season. Could that help things though in the title race? You can let us know on that number. Hearts with a big win over St Mirren yesterday as well. We will go through all the action that we've seen across the weekend. Let's hear once again from Martin O'Neill, shall we? This was his general thoughts on the game.
9: Played really well today, created a lot of chances, and we're from start to finish. I thought we were excellent. I think if you're creating them, I think sometimes it will go in. Just as Peter's saying about Casper, hopefully something will fall to him. Even Chim coming on, and he looked as if he was going to get his goal. Didn't happen for him. But yeah, just really pleased with the performance, pleased with the energy that we showed, and delighted to have won. I think that's a big advantage for them. Many aspects. I wanted Rangers to qualify for their competition, just to play the games, you know. It wasn't altruistic in my part, you know. I just wanted them to play the matches. So yeah, we'll try and deal with it as best we can. Obviously, the most important thing for us to stay up there in the league. But the European games, I've said this before to you, this time last year, it's what the club are aspiring to. Whether we're good enough to compete here or not, I couldn't really tell you.
1: Quite interesting that from Martin O'Neill, saying that, you know, he wanted Rangers to have those European games, those extra matches. He clearly feels that, you know, it could have a big factor on just how things go week to week.
2: Well, yeah, I think because if Rangers will play most of the games on Saturday, mm-hmm. so they're always going to play before Celtic. So even having the games, yes, give them extra games to play, more risk of injuries, players, you know, getting tired, but also the fact that Rangers will get to play their games before Celtic, so they'll always be playing catch up. And you can imagine for the next little while in the league, it's going to go back and forth depending when the games fall. So I think, yeah, I mean, of course you want your opponents, your direct opponents, to play as many games as they can, especially when you're having to play those games. Probably quite refreshing that he actually just came out and said it. Mm-hmm. You know, he wasn't trying to pretend there was that he wanted Rangers to qualify for the benefit of Rangers getting to play in Europe. It was more just the extra games. So quite refreshing to hear.
1: Do you think it can have a big impact?
0: Yeah, I think you saw that with, I think we saw it with Hearts last season. They probably benefited from us in the last 6 months, especially. I think it'd be different if it was Champions League Celtic were playing. I think it's a different story. There's a different mood around the place. I just think I've never been a fan of Europa League. I think it's different when you're playing big teams. Like a Benfica is a bit different. But I think there'll be games coming up that are just, they're almost like, I don't want to say, they're almost like dead rubber games. And when it's a competition that everyone's disappointed to be in, I think it makes a difference. But I know Richard saying there about Rangers playing early and Celtic are always kind of playing catch up, that's as long as Rangers are winning. Rangers, it's, yeah, puts a little bit of pressure on Rangers to actually put that pressure on them. But it's it kind of helps, the like, from a neutral point of view, if you're watching it, it does add a little bit something where there's teams are chasing each other each weekend. It adds something to each individual day, like it's a Saturday or a Sunday. But I think it's one of those where in the long run you'll see if Rangers win and Celtic lose, then it will be Rangers' benefit. If Celtic are doing well, then it's going to be like, no, they've kept momentum. Rangers have missed that. But probably just in terms of keeping players fit, I think Derek McInnes will probably, maybe a blessing in disguise.
1: Because the European games can have a big impact on the overall mood around the club as well, because if Celtic, take a real sore one on Thursday, then they're going into a big game against Hearts at the weekend and the mood around the place isn't great. But if Celtic go and get a really good result against Benfica, then it probably does help them going into it with momentum and the general mood around the place.
2: Yeah, absolutely. I think, you play the opponent that's put in front of you, so regardless of who it is, you want to perform well, you want to win the game, to build that momentum, to build on the good result they had today. So you don't, if Celtic go into the Benfica game and play really well and have the same or similar level of performance they did today, and they don't quite win the game because Benfica are better or any number of a myriad of other reasons why you don't win the game, then that's you can still count that as building momentum, because the performance level is high, and we know when they take that performance level back into Scotland, it will more often than not will be good enough. So I think that's the most important thing. So these European games can be used as that. If you go in there and get a really positive performance, if you then get a positive performance and get a result, even more so. I disagree slightly with Killian in that, if Celtic were to go far in this competition and you're getting on the cusp of going to win it, then that would still be a huge achievement for them. Because at the moment, that's probably their level. They're not a Champions League team at the moment. They're probably a Europa League team.
1: How do you think the players will view it? Well, from a Rangers perspective, for example, will the Rangers players be, of course, they would have been disappointed at the time when they didn't get European football, but now when there is this narrative that it may help them and they're getting those free midweeks and not playing as much football, will they quietly be happy about that, do you feel? Or will there be that disappointment amongst the dressing room that they'll be sitting at home when there's like European games going on?
0: There will be while things are good, while the team's winning, and if they're on top of Celtic, or if they manage to get top of the table, then everything they do, everything's rosy. They can go and enjoy themselves. They can make the most of the midweek where they can go out and about, do whatever they want. And then you're probably looking at Celtic thinking, oh, they're off to play. They're not getting any rest. They're playing every Sunday, like we keep saying. It does affect your day-to-day life, like during the week, but then again at the end of the day everything goes back to, if the team's doing well, it changes the perception of everything. It does it, like you can then put a good spin on everything. But I think if you were to look back, if the season finished and Rangers didn't win the league, I think you'd have to look back and be like, no, Europe is a big mistake, or like that's Rangers should not be missing out on Europe. But if they do go on and win the league and they weren't in Europe, Rangers fans won't care.
1: Interesting to see how it impacts Hearts as well, because a big win for them this weekend, but they've now got that Thursday Sunday schedule this season.
2: Yeah, they do have quite a lot of depth in their squad. I think they're more they're better in better shape to deal with these games, but it is difficult. It's a different mindset. You suddenly go from, right now we're two games a week, we're travelling away from home, we're staying in hotels, we're on flights, the recovery's impacted. So it is difficult to get to grips with. But again, you know, more so for Hearts, you do want to play in these competitions because it's European football, because it's something a bit different. But yeah, it'll be really, really interesting to see how they cope. I mean, I thought they were incredible yesterday. I would have concerns if I was a St Mirren fan. I just had a quick look through, second worst goal difference in the league. They play Aberdeen away, Dundee at home, and Hibs at home in the next three games, and then they play Motherwell, who are another team struggling. But I thought points 2-3-0 down at Tynecastle, and St Mirren are still a fullback's high, dropping down to try and play, and Hearts just lapped it up and they just went after them. And I thought, as good as Hearts were, I thought St Mirren were pretty poor. But I think Hearts, you see the players, Josh McPake at the moment's playing exceptionally well, makes his Scotland debut. everything's a high, but then they drop players in and out, and the quality of the team doesn't change. You know, Blair Spittle takes a bad injury and he's going to be missing for a few months, but they, you know, quality player, was wearing the armband for Hearts, but they've brought in guys to replace him and they've not decreased the quality, so the squad is there. Whether they can cope with the two games a week, I don't know, but I would absolutely love for Hearts to get themselves properly back into a title race again, because it just made everyone sit up and watch Scottish football, I felt, because the story, the narrative was so interesting, and it'd be brilliant for them to get themselves back involved.
1: Do you think it's possible this season based on the early evidence?
2: Yes, I do. If they can keep that level of consistency, you know, Derek was an experienced manager in Scotland, so was able to, even in the tough times, was able to grind out results. About our ranking, we don't, you know, it seems, you know, from speaking to people at Hearts, they speak very, very highly of him. But doesn't have the experience in Scotland to go the course. Now that might help him, you know, because he doesn't have any preconceived ideas of what's going to happen or technically what should happen. Oh, Hearts should fall away. Well, they should have fallen away last year and they never. So it'd be, I think they've certainly got the quality, and it seems at this stage got the manager to mount a real challenge. Whether they can just consistently keep up with the Old Firm will remain to be seen.
1: Could you see Hearts mounting another challenge this season?
0: Yeah, I don't see why not. They've started the season probably, I think they're playing better football than they were last season. It just probably depends on if Celtic doesn't look like they're going to have a repeat of last season, but I think that was a major factor in Hearts going so close last season. And I just don't see Celtic or Rangers having as per season as they did last season.
1: You think it'll be have to be a higher points tally essentially this season than it was last season to win the title and be up there right at the end?
0: Yeah, I think so. Yeah, I think we've kind of seen that already. Mm-hmm. But they look like a really attractive team to watch, and they're winning on top of that.
1: And you know, new signings as well coming in and making their impact. I think four of their goals yesterday were new signings. They've got players that maybe haven't played as much yet but are coming into things. That's kind of part of the Jamestown model as well. And you see it with especially Brighton, that there are some players that come in, you don't really hear too much about them for a while. They might be out on loan and all of a sudden they just get to the point where they're now ready to be in the starting lineup. And Hearts, we talk about that depth. There's probably quite a few players that, you know, are going to make that impact over the next few weeks and months as they get up to speed.
2: Absolutely. Now I would hope that within that there's a few Scottish players that are going to do that. We look at McPake, Wilson, being in there, great for Scottish.
1: Calvin Miller
2: probably unlucky to miss out on a Scotland squad, but keeps playing the way he's playing. Can he force himself in there? So I think that for me is, you know, that also highlights that, one, we do have good enough Scottish players, but you're absolutely right. You know, it's not, they don't sign superstars. You know, Brighton don't sign superstars. Hearts, obviously, at a much more diluted level, don't sign, you know, they don't sign players that are renowned for being brilliant players at the level that they're at. But given the time, they tend to go and produce, and that's obviously why the Jamestown analytics works, you know, that kind of money ball system. So it'll be interesting to see who, you know, we had, was it Claudio Braga last year, was the one that really mm-hmm. came to the fore. So it'll be interesting to see if anyone can do that this year, whether it's going to be Braga again or whether it's going to be, you know, a Josh McPake to start of the season. Probably McPake and Miller are the two right now that are kind of top of the tree, but will anyone else emerge? We don't know.
0: I love Mendy. I think he's such a good player. I know he's
2: understated as well, isn't he? Just
0: great goal yesterday, but apart from that, I think I really like him. Mm-hmm. And good to see with the players that they're signing through the whole James thing, it's actually James Wilson that's still mm-hmm. their starting striker, which is, I think, a positive sign for him.
1: Well, Rangers fans, now's the perfect time to get in touch, because after the news, we're going to take a look back at that win over Kilmarnock yesterday. We're going to hear what Derek McInnes had to say about things, so you can let us know how you're feeling. Is the confidence at an all-time high with 7 wins in a row? You can let us know. 0141 951 1025. Hearts fans, you can let us know. Do you think you can mount another title challenge this season? You must be feeling good after that win yesterday. Maybe from the other perspective, St Mirren fans, Kilmarnock fans, how are you feeling about things over the last few weeks? Good wins for the Dundee side yesterday. Maybe you're a Hibs fan and you want to talk about the fact that it was a new manager in yesterday, not the result you would have wanted, but did you see anything that you like the look of? 0141 951 1025. Get your calls in now.
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3: The top stories this hour. Donald Trump claims Ukraine and Russia have agreed to stop attacking each other's energy infrastructure. Neither country's yet confirmed the agreement. Volodymyr Zelensky says he'd hold elections if Russia agrees to complete a 60-day ceasefire, and he's explained what that looks like to ABC News.
8: If they want energy ceasefire, we are open for this. Don't attack us. Don't kill our children. We will stop attack your diesel. And I think it's fair. Fair deal.
3: The Ukrainian president's been responding to Donald Trump, who called for him to be replaced after a row over his deal to buy diesel from Moscow. There's been another tragedy on a Highland Road. An 86-year-old man died in a crash on the A9 near Tain just after 5 last night when his car was in collision with a van. It's the second death on the notorious road in 2 days. A male driver died following a 4-vehicle crash south of Cromarty Bridge on Friday morning. Scotland's main universities are being warned by MI5 about the risk of spying on campus by China. The counterintelligence agency is urging academics to review links with the China General Technology Research Institute, which it says mainly funds research to boost the country's espionage capability. There are thousands of Chinese students across Glasgow, Edinburgh and other Scottish unis. Football and Celtic have reclaimed top spot in the Premiership with a convincing 2-0 win over Motherwell at Fir Park. It was a special moment for Jota, who made his comeback after 18 months out. Manager Martin O'Neill says it was a great performance.
9: Played really well today, created a lot of chances. From start to finish, I thought we were excellent.
3: The pressure's back on Aberdeen boss Stephen Robinson after today's 1-0 defeat to St Johnstone. Josh Fowler's penalty settled the game at Pittodrie. And Scotland's Grant Forrest is celebrating a huge win on the DP World Tour. The Livingston golfer made a birdie on the final hole to win the Spanish Open by one shot.
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3: Remaining dry this evening and overnight. Chilly though, with lows between 3 and 8 Celsius. That's the latest. I'm Lindsay Heron.
11: 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It's time to talk football. 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
5: Richard Foster and Cillian Sheridan here with me, Andrew McLean on Clyde One Super Scoreboard, or should I say Cillian Sheridan during the break. We were just giving you an education on whether it's Jota or Jota, and that it's Jota because it's

0: Portuguese.
1: I'm not Jota.
0: Spanish.
1: I'm sorry, Jota. I'm going to call you by your right name now.
0: We're going to find the clip of him saying Cillian Sheridan from at some Cillian, point. Yeah. We're going to get that.
1: From Cillian to Jota. I'm sorry.
0: 0141 951 1025 on the phones. Maybe you want to reflect on that 2-0 win for Celtic over Motherwell earlier on today. The return of Jota after over 500 days out. Celtic fans, how are you feeling? Because it's not been an easy few weeks. What has that win done for you today? We are going to hear from Dennett McInnes in a second on Rangers' win over Kilmarnock yesterday. A couple of goals for Ryan Deary, one for Kevin Kelsey. Rangers fans, what did you like about that performance? Did you feel that maybe the second half wasn't as good as the first half? Is that a concern at all, or is it absolutely fine? Seven wins on the bounce, and it's off the back of a three-week international break. Hearts with a 5-0 win over St Mirren. We'll look at that in a bit more detail and some other big results across the division. So 0141 951 1025 on the phones, or if there's anything else on your mind, that is the number you need. Right, let's hear from Dennett McInnes, shall we? Here's what he made of Rangers' win over Kilmarnock.
2: I'm really pleased we've won the game. I think first and foremost our job here is to win games of football. In fact, that we've went top of the league, we shouldn't really lose sight of that. To get seven wins in a row, there's a lot of positives, but the performance was disjointed at times. I thought I was really pleased with how clinical we were in the first half. You know, I think we put the ball in the box, we scored goals, we just didn't do it enough for whatever reason. I'm pleased for Ryan to pick up where he's left off, pleased for Kevin to get his goal. But we have to be honest that we looked like a team that had been together for the last 3 weeks, for long spells. And my job here, and I remind the players, is like, you know, we go top of the league, should be 50,000 here absolutely bouncing at the end of the game. And we spoke about it at half time about the need to stay on top of the game, and maybe a combination of maybe not putting enough freshness into the team. I was reluctant to change it too much. I already had to change Dujon at half time. He was feeling a bit under the weather. He's had a wee bit of tonsillitis the last few days, so I was reluctant to make too many changes, and just looking for a wee bit more certainty with what we've had over the last few weeks. But you know, I felt that the second half was far from where we needed to be. But listen, got the job done. There's a bit of understanding for me that we have where the players have been. This break's been far too long.
0: Yeah, it could have been easy for Dennett McInnes to come out and just say, you know, everything's rosy, it was a fantastic performance, seven wins in a row, it put them temporarily top of the league, but he knows what football is like, and the fact that he needs to keep on driving the standards, and that the second half just wasn't up to the standard of the first half yesterday.
1: Crisis.
3: Absolutely. And I think, you know, he knows that people are, if he came out there and said that, oh, it was fantastic, we were at our brilliant best, people will see through that, you know. And I think that his honesty is great. It's, you know, he realises that first and foremost you have to win games. Of course you do. But the you are expected that Rangers have to win games in a certain way, especially at home. And in the first half, it looked like they were going to do that. You know, you come out and do that. But it is difficult. You've had a three-week layoff. You're back into competitive football with your team again. I know a lot of his players are away. You're 3-0 up in the first half. It's hard to kind of go, right, you know, second half, we're going to go out there and do the same again. Obviously, Derek would have wanted that. But you do need to give a bit of credit to Kilmarnock, because they were, you know, I think they actually pressed more aggressively in the second half, being 3-0 down at Ibrox, which is a difficult thing to do. They had a couple of really, really big opportunities. A little bit unfortunate with the Rangers, the second goal, in terms of it does look like it hits Kelsey's hand. We don't know definitively, but it looked like it did. The nature of Nadiri's second goal, I'm sure Casper Hu would love that one, just hit off in the net. But I think Rangers were very good in the first half, and the word that Derek used, just disjointed, was probably an accurate description. It did defensively for me would have been the only slight concern, because it did look like when Kilmarnock attacked with pace, the Rangers struggled to deal with it. But at the end of the day, they got over the line, they won the game, they scored three goals, and they went, you know, top of the league for 24 hours or less than 24 hours.
0: A big positive will be having strikers scoring goals, both Ryan Adeiri and Kevin Kelsey, especially when Rangers have had, you know, such big injury problems, long-term injuries to both Lauren Shankland and Yusuf Jermite. You know, you bring in a new striker and Kevin Kelsey, pay a lot of money for him. He gets a goal after scoring against Celtic as well. And Ryan Adeiri has been either scoring or assisting in, I think, all of his last five games.
1: Yeah, Nadiri looks like a striker on confidence, playing on form. Thought his first goal was a great goal. Second, obviously, he doesn't really know much about it. Like, tries to get out of the way and it goes in off him. That's just the way you are when things are going for you, they're going. Not fully convinced on Kelce, yes. I think he nearly messed up the goal yesterday, gets it in the end. I thought Rangers were good enough just to win. I don't think they were ever exceptional yesterday, but they'd done enough in the first half to win the game. And then the second half just kind of, it's one of those games where they know the game's done. Kilmarnock probably realise it as well. But fair play to Kilmarnock for the way they came out the second half. Probably if they were a little bit more clinical, could have been a more interesting game. They'd have few chances first half and second half. But I just think Rangers probably, they're only, like Derek McKenzie will probably be looking at us how easy it was sometimes for Kilmarnock to cut them open. Kilmarnock are a good footballing team. It's the way they like to play. But if you're comparing that to how tight and assured Rangers looked against Celtic in the previous games, it was probably his only slight worry. Unless that's saying something about how little of a challenge Celtic put up to Rangers in an attacking sense. So, but look, got them back top of the table briefly. I'm sure he knows, like you're saying, it's about winning. And that was the main objective for them yesterday.
0: Derek McInnes almost said that he would kind of let them off the hook for that second half display because they've not been together. Players have been away on international duty. It's been a 3-week break. He's been pretty vocal about the fact that he doesn't like this new extended break, but they won't get the same let off if, you know, they put in a 45 minutes like that next weekend.
3: Well, no, and I think that's football, isn't it? You can have an off day. You can have a period where you know you feel a bit tired, you feel a bit jaded. A few of them have travelled quite a considerable distance over the piece. It's unusual for everyone because it's not happened. I think the last time that happened was the Qatar World Cup, when there's that extended break in an awkward time of the year. So I think it's new to everyone. If you're a manager or a coach, you're not going to enjoy that because you don't have your players for such a long period. They're going to their, you know, to their countries, and they're maybe playing a different way, or they're a different shape, or are they playing enough football? Are they going there to sit on benches? Are they training? Because typically in these international camps, they don't train that hard. So there's so many different factors that you have to bring in, because if it's a week, 10 days. Camp, it's, you know, we're used to that. Managers are used to having that time, but that kind of 3-week break was, in my opinion as well, it's too long. I mean, I hate it when there's no domestic football.
1: I loved
3: football.
1: It as a player.
0: Yeah.
1: As a player.
3: Just going holiday.
1: Yeah. Yeah. When you weren't an international, it was brilliant.
3: It was great for me.
1: And if the team was doing well, you'd always have that pressure of, like, if you had a friendly match or something on the Thursday or Friday, like, put in a good performance there, and then you'll have your 3 or 4 days off. Yeah. So I can only imagine if your teams had 3 weeks without a game, they probably had more than maybe the 3 or 4 days that they'd usually have. So that's why I think maybe sometimes it can do the players good, where they come back refreshed, rejuvenated. But I understand from manager's point of view why they're not getting their full squads on the training pitch where they can work on things.
0: Rangers fans, you can let us know what you made of that performance. What pleased you about that first half? What about having goal-scoring strikers up top? What about the second half? Any concerns there? Or are you like Derek McInnes and you're just going to look at the fact that there was a 3-week international break and it'll get back to the defensive displays that were seen before the international break? 0141 951 1025 on the phones. Just on Ryan Nadiri, we talked about, you know, the second goal in particular was pretty scrappy. When you look at his goal catalogue, you know, it's not the most spectacular goals, but it doesn't matter, does it? As long as you've got a striker, you sometimes need a striker that can just score those scrappy type of goals.
1: Yeah, I don't think he's a penalty box poacher kind of striker. He is a hard-working, more honest player. And you're probably seeing with the goals, he's maybe getting a little bit more confident. I feel like his touch and stuff is probably better. But like I say, when you're locked in at the minute, everything's going for him. The start of it all is he's playing well, he's performing well. So you do reap the rewards of that. He's getting his goals, he's getting minutes, he's getting international recognition. And I think he's just, as a manager, that's especially given the injuries they have now, as a manager, when he can have a striker on with confidence and on form, it's a huge asset to the team.
0: It may be only natural that it's taken him a bit of time to get up to speed and the pace of the game and everything in Scottish football. You know, if you're coming from the third tier in Germany, it probably is a bit of a jump to get used to the pressures and the different style of play, but he seems to be really adapting now.
3: Yeah, and I've said it before, Scotland's not an easy place to come and play in. Not many people come up here and absolutely tear it up. Yes, you know, people will be sitting there listening going, yeah, and I'll list you 10 players that have done it. But yeah, and over an extended period, it is fast-paced, it's in your face, you may be technically not as much quality as you would possibly find in Germany, but there's more endeavour, the game's quicker. You've then got to put on top of that, it's Rangers that you're playing for, so everything you do is scrutinised. You know, you can't go out your house after a poor performance, you can't go out to a restaurant with your partner. Your life, you start living in a goldfish bowl where everyone has an opinion on you, us included. So I think it's not just the football factor. When you go to Rangers and Celtic, you've got all that, all the stuff of the Scottish football. You've got all the fact that now we need to win every single game, and you must win, and there's no excuse for not winning. And then you've got the kind of, you know, the personal stuff as well, that's also a factor. So fair play to him, because it would be a challenge for him. But you know, Killian's exactly right. You'll see strikers and they'll bemoan, I don't get the chances, or I don't get the ball kicked off when it into the net. Yeah, but Nadiri's playing well, so he's confident, so he's making runs. Yeah, and he doesn't really know that the ball's coming, but he's in the box. You know, you'll see players, and I've played with a few players, so, you know, obviously I won't name, but they start to get further away from the goal the less they score, because it's just a confidence thing. Whereas him, he always wants to be in and around that goal. But the work that he does away from the box has been excellent for Rangers, especially in those Old Firm games. You know,
1: he probably has the best for him now manager. This Derek McInnes style probably suits him better. He wants his strikers making runs into the corners, down channels, and there's going to be space for him to run and to harry defenders. And I think he's probably a similar kind of role to what Braga was last season with Hearts, and that's probably helped him as well, I think.
0: But can you see that front two being the sort of nailed on front two for Derek McInnes now going forward?
1: I think, yeah, by true injuries and whatnot. I don't think Miowski is there. I don't think he's really pushing them to get in a starting place. Be interesting when Lawrence Shanklin comes back. A few more weeks.
0: Yeah, I think it's still a while. Yeah.
1: So it'd be interesting if the two of them are still scoring. It's hard to drop them. But I think at the minute probably Nadiri's one of the first names on his team sheet.
0: I suppose that the same might just run for the full team. That's been the same starting lineup that Derek McInnes has chosen for the last, I think, three games now. Before that, there was only one change here or there. He seems to be pretty settled now on what his best team is.
3: Yeah, and it's really quite interesting. You know, quick background, but I started a master's in elite sport coaching, and we're reading about this basketball coach who played the same eight players consistently over and over again. You know, obviously, I think it was six or seven basketball, it was the same eight players, and he believed that just brought the level of consistency. And you look at the way the teams are structured now, and you can make five subs, and we go, well, why is the performance not the same? Well, it's because players are not playing the same amount of football consistently. So you look at Derek McInnes, and that is on paper. I'm just looking at the team there, you know, with Sterling in the team, I think that's the strongest 11. So why would you not want to play that as many times as you could? And I get that players, you know, we hear about players wanting rested and all that, but they don't have the European games. No player in that team right now, because they're playing well, wants to be rested. They all want to be in the team, so keep playing them as much. And that consistency, that then allows you to dip in. You know, a Mikanya gets injured, so a player comes in, or a, you know, Sterling goes off ill and someone comes in, and you're not having to make loads of changes, and that just keeps the consistency going. And also, if you're a player trying to get in the team, you spoke about Shanklin, you actually need to to perform at a really high level to get yourself into that team, and that just brings the standard of everything up.
0: Well, Rangers fans, what stood out to you for that win yesterday against Kilmarnock? You can let us know your thoughts. 0141 951 1025. We're going to look at some of the other games that happened yesterday and today in a bit more depth, so keep your calls coming. 0141 951 1025.
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0: Killian Sheridan and Richard Foster here with me, Andrew McLean, on Clyde One Super Scoreboard. Still plenty of time to get your calls in. We are here until 7 o'clock. We're reflecting on all of the weekend's action. Wins for Celtic and Rangers and Hearts, the two Dundee clubs, picking up wins as well. St Johnstone beating Aberdeen today. So any thoughts on any of those games? 0141 951 1025. Maybe you want to look bigger picture. Maybe you want to look to the week ahead. 0141 951 1025 on the phones. Let's speak to Andrew, who is a Celtic fan in Rutherglen. Andrew, how are you?
15: Yeah, I'm not bad. How are you?
0: Good, thank you. What's in your mind this evening?
15: Nothing. I didn't get to watch the game much today. I was working, but I heard it on the radio. But what I've seen in the past couple of days was Bakayoko was training up at Lennox now. And what I was wondering is why Celtic no offered a player like that a contract when we've been crying out for a holding midfielder for God knows how many windows. And I was just wondering if there's no any more about that. If there was a kind of a deal offer for why he was training, because I feel like Celtic have needed something like that for so many windows and we just never got it.
0: I think Martin O'Neill had said that it was certainly a report that he'd been training with Celtic over the international break, but I think the quote from Martin O'Neill was, they say he's been down here for the last couple of weeks, I haven't seen him. So
1: if Martin O'Neill doesn't know, I don't have any more insight into him. Yeah, this is a bizarre answer that to it, but I don't know. I think
0: it was quite a strong report from, I think it was Sky Sports that had put it out saying that he'd been training with Celtic, Martin O'Neill shutting it down. It certainly, you know, is that an area you feel if Celtic could find the right player in, is that an area that needs addressing, a more sort of defensive minded midfielder?
1: I think the team's been crying out for that. Like I said, like him on a player like that on paper would look like a great signing. The only thing is, we're nearly into nowhere, halfway through October. How fit is he? You don't want a player to come in and then always playing catch up. It's hard to play catch up when you're trying to impress as well. And then he's probably going to sign on a short term deal. And then by the time you're almost up to full fitness, the deal's nearly done. So unless, like Andrew's asking, like why haven't they signed him? Maybe if he has been in for the 2 weeks or the 10 days, they've obviously not seen enough from him. I don't know if it's fitness wise, or I feel like technically he should be at a level good enough for Celtic. Haven't seen too much of him playing, but just going off his CV, he is a player that's, if he is, I think fitness would be the biggest stumbling block. If he is at that level, then I think he should be a no-brainer.
0: Does the squad feel incomplete to you, Andrew? Is that an area that you want to see addressed? I mean, Martin O'Neill, I think, went on to say that they won't be taking anybody on at this minute, but when it comes to January, are there gaps in the squad that you feel need to be looked at?
15: Well, I feel we should never be in this position where we would be looking at taking players in at this stage, but I feel like it's been needing addressed for the past four or five windows. A player that, I mean, Callum McGregor's not got the legs in him anymore to withstand that position himself. Maybe domestically a lot of the times, but especially in Europe and especially the big games, we've noticed it, we've seen it, and I just feel like we've been crying out for that sort of, and to get Celtic back to the way that we're playing, for the midfield to click again, I feel like we need somebody sitting there, and we just don't have it, and we've not got it, I've not seen us linked with any sort of kind of top sitting midfielders for a long time. And I just feel like that's what Celtic's been missing for so long, apart from many other areas. But I feel like that's one of the pivotal positions and we've just never filled it.
0: It's always been a tough area, I think, for Celtic to recruit in when Callum McGregor has been there, because when they've played that system where it's been a 4-3-3 and he's been at the base of that midfield, Callum McGregor starts every single game and pretty much plays every single minute of every game. So Celtic were never really going to go out and spend massive money on someone, and they would then bring in players that were there to, you know, maybe supplement him. A lot of those didn't work. Guys like Oliver Abelgaard and Ismail Asoro came in, didn't make much of an impact. But does now feel a bit different to maybe previously, because Callum McGregor is getting a bit older, and, you know, maybe that is an area that they do need to go out and spend big money on and look to the future.
3: But yeah, but I think I've spoken about this before, you know, twofold. One, you know, Callum McGregor's been absolutely fantastic for Celtic. I think he's a top player. I still think he's a top player. I agree, him covering the full width of the pitch himself in that defensive role is probably a bit beyond him now, consistently over a season, because of the amount of games that he's played. But there seems to be no succession plan for Celtic. Like, where are the kids from the youth academy who, right, you're going, right, okay, we need defensive midfielders. Let's try and produce the next defensive midfielder like they had with Callum McGregor. Now, I know that doesn't always happen because you can't pinpoint all the time which players are going to come through and which players are going to step up. I get that. But then look into the market, go and sign players who are younger than Callum McGregor, who can come in initially to supplement the games that he can't do, who can come on for the last 20 minutes and bring energy, but all the while you're building them towards being Callum McGregor's replacement. But there's no point bringing players in and going, right, well, this guy's a long-term project player, and then he's only started 10 games this season, but we'll just bin him off, and that cycle keeps changing. Now, even now, even when I don't think Callum McGregor is, obviously he's not at his peak in terms of his physical attributes, you're still going to have to come into Celtic and do really well to displace him because of the player that he is. But that's the challenge you set for a new striker. A new midfielder coming in. You know, come in here and try and take the jersey off Callum McGregor. Now, that's no mean feat. I'm not saying it's easy, but who is that player? And you know, what will happen at Celtic is Callum McGregor will retire or he'll get injured and they'll go, right, now we need to sign someone. Whereas you could have already been planning for this. You know, the recruitment team, surely they have a succession plan in place. Who's coming through next? Who's going to be, you know, in quotation marks, the next Callum McGregor? But it doesn't seem like they've done that. Whether they feel at the moment they don't have to because Callum's still playing, but it would be nice probably for him to have a bit of help in there at times. And also, he might be able to miss out in certain games when they're playing Thursday, Sunday. He might be able to miss a couple of games or play less time if there's someone in there who can do what he can do.
0: Because it's not as if Celtic, over the last couple of years, haven't recruited in the middle of the park. But when you look at pretty much all the names that have been brought in, they're more of an 8 or a 10 than the actual holding midfielder that you're looking for, like Benjamin Egren, Luke McCowan, Oliver Sorensen. Alex Oxlade-Chamberlain can play a bit deeper, but has been out of favour and has had injury problems. Micah Bauer, Joe Vandenberg was brought in seemingly as a more attacking minded midfielder, but has had his injury problems. It's not really an area that Celtic have addressed, is it?
1: No, and I think it's probably because they've never had to address it. It's always been probably the one position, the one player that you could always guarantee rarely has bad games, is always the person driving the team, and he's doing that from the perfect position on the pitch.
0: Pretty much always fit as well.
1: Yeah. So I think unless it's him, he'll know his body best. I go back to that week or two there where just the whole team looked slow and old and just not sharper fit. And I think once you see the team starting to do well, a bit better, might see a little bit of a jump in a step for Callum McGregor. But he definitely did look, he looks tired in those games before the break. I know he's retired from Scotland duty to focus on his club career. So maybe you can see that he already knows when to have a look at things. He's assessed, right? He's given up playing for Scotland to focus on his body for Celtic. So it might come to a time when he realises himself, okay, maybe now I need to take a second look at things. Age catches up on everyone. I was like, you're in denial for a long time, and then you kind of come to accept, and you're like, okay, it is actually, it's caught up in me here.
0: Then all of a sudden you do your calf five minutes into 10 and sixes.
3: You know what I mean? That's exactly what happens, because you still try and run with the same intensity and your body just goes, no, not anymore.
1: The problem is when Callum McGregor is on it, he is one of Celtic's best players. He drives the team. He gets everything ticking through him. I think a lot of it could be his call.
0: And it was maybe quite evident in the games against Rangers where he maybe didn't have great performances, but no Celtic player did cover themselves in glory. But Callum McGregor has also shown there's been at times where he's had criticism and he's bounced back as well. And I think that once you're over the age of 30, if you have a bad game or you have a bad couple of games, it's quite easy for people to then point and say, ah, his legs are gone, he's not as good as he used to be. But Callum McGregor will be determined to show that he's still the player that he has been for Celtic for years and years.
3: Absolutely. One of the only occupations where you can actively be ageist. That's too old, he can't run. Now, yeah, he will bounce back. And, you know, he was part of a poor Celtic performance. So, you know, Killian's absolutely right. Everybody looked jaded. Everybody looked slow. Everybody looked old. But, and we know that's not the case. But I just think that, you know, with the way Celtic play and that they keep the ball most of the time and they're putting teams under pressure, when it breaks down, it's a lot of space to cover for one holding midfielder. He needs help from his centre backs. It is probably to be able to do that as a younger player's game. But my biggest thing is not the relying on Callum McGregor. That's fine because he's such a top player. Mine is surely Celtic have a surely they can't just be going, oh no, let's just go again. We'll just go again. We're going to roll the dice again that he's not going to pick up an injury. You've seen when he did get injured, was it last season? Was it his hamstring or the season before? Mm-hmm. The drop off in their performance is quite stark. And it's like, I just don't feel that they're and maybe they have, and maybe I'm ill-informed, but there doesn't seem to be someone who comes on for Callum McGregor with 20 minutes to go in a game who has the same profile that he does. I'm not saying at this moment has to be the same player, but just someone who has the same profile that maybe in a season's time, two seasons time, can then step in and then Callum plays, you know, second fiddle to this other player. But there just doesn't seem to be anyone there, and that's, you know, if you were a Celtic fan, you would be saying, why have we not addressed this? Given the fact that the way the transfer windows have gone for them in the last few, you think they'd try and be a little bit more proactive?
1: I think it's hard for Celtic to go and find players like that that will be at a Callum McGregor level to where they can come in and replace him, that are going to come in and almost play like the heir to him. Mm-hmm. Like a player of that standard should be
3: an academy.
1: I don't know if there is the players that are there in the academy now. I think Celtic got lucky with a Callum McGregor. They had to buy in Scott Brown. Callum McGregor, you're not going to get
0: even at that. Callum McGregor was a sort of a left midfielder almost when he first came through, and then has adapted his game
1: thing is,
0: over
1: imagine
0: the years.
1: If he almost scores an unbelievable goal today, bar an unbelievable save, the conversation could be different. If that flies into the top corner, then it's suddenly Callum McGregor's back.
0: Andrew, generally there was, you know, a lot of negativity before the international break, going into the international break. Are you feeling a bit more positive about things after today?
15: Well, I did get to watch the game, and so going on to watching, even up for a lot of last season, it's just like watching, going for watching a team that's coached by Brendan and a team that's coached by Ange, a team that's doesn't really look as coached as what we used to, and I think that plays a big part in the way that Callum McGregor and a lot of the players, and like Killian said, we've brought in a lot of midfielders together, like McCowan, who's had a really tough time recently and know how they're going on, and I think Mika Bauer looks like maybe the closest player to Callum McGregor, can I ask, the way that he kind of gets about, the way that he can start kind of for it. But I just feel like taking it game by game, but I hope we can kick on. But from watching Celtic recently, I just feel like we're so undercoached, and I don't know what they're doing a lot of the times. But like I say, I'll watch today back and see how we were. But hopefully, because I've got my flights booked for Portugal, so we better get a move on.
0: Are you feeling confident about that? Are you worried, just given the level of opposition?
15: You know what it's like, I was worried before the Feyenoord game, but then we went and done that, so today's a big boost. If we were going off straight before the international break, straight into this game, I'd be terrified, but I'll watch back today and I think it will give me a bit of confidence.
0: Yeah, did Celtic need that? They needed the win in general, but heading into a big European game against strong opposition, it's always going to help you going in with a win off the back of it.
1: Yeah, I think the first two Europa League games have both been the worst time for them. It could be a bit different if it wasn't Benfica this week. If it was a team where Celtic could realistically look at, right, this is a game that we should win and will win, then it's one that adds to the momentum. But the fact it's Benfica, it's away, it's a really tough stadium to go and play in and to get results. But the only thing I would say is, if Benfica were the Benfica that everyone has always been afraid of and fears, they'd be playing Champions League. They're playing Europa League for a reason. So that's probably the only positive you're trying to look at to where Celtic will have a chance of getting something. And I think as players, sometimes it can be, you're going into a game where everyone's expecting you to lose. If Celtic get a draw, it's going to be seen as a great result. If they win, amazing. So it's almost a little bit of a free hit for some of the players, and that's something you don't get too often at Celtic. So they maybe play with it a little bit more freedom. But it'll be a tough game.
0: Andrew, were you pleased to see Martin O'Neill staying after he had his period of reflection over the international break?
15: As much as I love Martin, I didn't really want him to carry on. I just thought he kind of would have rolled off in the sunset. As much as I wanted to go and get Jens, I feel like Celtic under Jens Belarascu would have just been a really exciting time for us. But of course, going back to whatever decisions made, and I just feel like if we had a better coaching staff behind him, I feel like maybe we could do a lot more. But like I said, it's, you just kind of need to go with it this season, and I just hope we've got a plan, because it doesn't seem like we've had a plan for quite a few years now, and we're just kind of winging it year by year. So I really do hope that this is Martin's last year and they do have a plan for after it, because Celtic, one of the two biggest clubs in Scotland, and the amount of money we've got and the amount of progress we've made, we should be looking at planning years in advance, and we've just not been doing that.
1: I think you'll be a bit more optimistic, Andrew, when you watch the game back today.
15: Definitely. I've heard good things, but my brother said we looked very good, so I'll see how it goes.
0: Well, thank you to Andrew. Keep your calls coming. We're going to speak to Barry, who's on the line after the break. If you want to join him, 0141 951 1025.
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0: Keep your calls coming on Clyde One Super Scoreboard. Richard Foster and Killian Sheridan are here to listen to your points with me, Andrew McLean. So 0141 951 1025 is the number you need. There is an English game on the go at the moment. I feel like this happens quite a lot, that they big up the big Super Sunday and it's one of the games between the two big teams. And then it's just a bit rubbish. There's no goals. 0-0 between Liverpool and Man City. Not a lot going on.
3: You mean one of the big teams?
0: One of the big teams. And
3: who knows? The house of cards. The house of cards is a way to fall.
1: The sham club. I think fair play. They brought a bit of excitement to the Premier League down there. It's the first time I've actually had interest.
0: First time you've had interest.
1: Yeah. And I've watched like Sky Sports News to see what's actually going on.
0: Haven't. When was the last time the European Super League, when all that was kicking off? That was good fun at the time, wasn't it?
1: Bring it back. Bring chat like that back. See, just watching last season's,
0: what the drama.
1: Last season's Champions League with the, or probably the last two seasons, where the like quarterfinals and semifinals have been unbelievable games. I think PSG, Bayern Munich, Barcelona and stuff. I think Liverpool were in one of the games as well. I'd be watching that and thinking, this could have been the Super League. How good would this have been?
0: You want to bring it back? I think you're a big fan of the Super League.
1: There's space for something
0: Kelly
1: like
0: Sheridan
1: that.
0: Fronting the European Super League.
1: To go alongside leagues, I think I wouldn't be against it.
0: Right, let's get back to the real stuff, shall we? Scottish football. Barry is a Celtic fan in the East End. Barry, what have you got for us this evening?
2: How you doing? Thanks for having me on, guys. I appreciate it. I've got a couple of points. The first one I want to make is the recent form that Celtic have been in. I feel that the board are, they always like wait until the very last minute. And they penny pinch. Now, as a business, the board are phenomenal. There's no denying that. They make money, no end on all sorts of players. They've done it for years. And Celtic fans, we've been spoiled. We've been littered with trophies domestically. But that's where I feel the board's kind of views and their ambitions don't match up with the players' or fans' ambitions. Like Celtic and Rangers, they always see themselves Champions League teams because before they have been. Right now, none of the teams are. As much as it pains me to say it, like, we're just not that level anymore. I feel like recently the form and stuff has been down to the board waiting too long to get players in, and they eventually get them in. They don't get that long to actually gel as a team. They've all been playing as individuals lately. They've not been playing as a team. That was clearly noticeable in both Old Firm games. Rangers played as a team, Celtic didn't, and that was fully taken advantage of, and Celtic suffered the consequences. Now, in European terms, they go to last and they blow a 4-goal lead in under an hour. That's unacceptable. At any level, that's unacceptable. Never mind at the highest level. So then they go into the Europa League and they go against Ferencváros, who have, again, beat Celtic before, and then they've done it again. And I just feel like, all right, Callum McGregor, he's been amazing for Celtic. He's been an outstanding captain. He's led from the front. And I think he's had the backing of the board, the manager, the dressing room, everything. He's been a great captain for Celtic. But he's been getting it recently, and I think it's been the fact that all these players are all coming in, but they're all coming in and they're no featuring and they're no this, and are they fit or they're no fit, or they, and they're no really gelling together. So then that's clearly going to cause problems and results and fixtures, and you're not going to win games if you're not playing as a team.
0: Do you think doing business late in the transfer window can affect things like that? Because, you know, Celtic did do some business early on, and there was a lot of praise when, you know, money was spent on Camilo Duran, Casper Hu, Haseem Hassan, but then it seemed to kind of follow a pattern we've seen before with Celtic, where after that, they waited and they waited, as Barry said, and then towards the end of the window, just a lot of loan signings came in.
3: Yeah, it seemed to be a bit scattergun approach. Now, I would like to think that Celtic are, they had a list of targets they were going after, and they maybe missed out on said targets. They don't, you know, in fair play, they don't spend over the odds for players typically. It's not what they do. They try and sign players and you know, improve them and make money on the return, which they've done. But and I know it's a while ago, but I think you go back to the John McGinn like losing out on a John McGinn. Now, we know that we don't know whether he's going to reach the levels he has done, but you lose out on him because you're unwilling to pay an extra little bit of money. And that has been their way, and it has been a successful model for them. But I agree with Barry that if you want to be a Champions League team, you need to sign Champions League players. You need to sign marquee players, one, two, three of them in your squad. Now, we know, with all respect, Celtic are never going to go and win the Champions League, but to go and be competitive, especially in the new format, which I think is great.
0: But they did sign Camilo Duran and Kasper Hu, who both scored a good few Champions League goals last season. Is that, that's
3: not
0: kind
3: enough,
0: of
3: the, though. It's not enough.
0: Need more than that.
3: I think you need more than that. You need more than that. And I know they've scored Champions League goals for the respective clubs, but what we've seen of Duran so far, fantastic signing. What we've seen of Hu so far is he's a bit hit and miss. You know, he comes in and scores a hat-trick his first game, looks great. Everything looks great. And then you look at him and it's like, well, now he looks like he's afraid to shoot. So, and I get that, it's just a confidence thing, but how many, Celtic need more players of that, of the higher quality, if they're going to be a Champions League team. Now, they don't need those players to win domestically, and we all know that, because they've won and they don't have these players. And that's maybe where the board have been a bit lackluster. Having said that, it's not the board's fault that that group of players couldn't hold on to a 4-goal lead against LASK. That is just the players on the pitch and the team at the side. You have to be able to get through that game. But would that situation have been made easier if you had better quality players? Of course it would have.
0: Were there enough players signed in the summer that were, you know, there to really improve and be better than the players that were in the starting lineup? Of course, the money that was spent on Camilo Duran, Kasper Hu, Hasim Hasan, Mika Bauer coming in, those are four players that you would expect, just with the business Celtic did, that they were there to come in and be better than the players that Celtic already had. But maybe there will still be question marks over the likes of Oliver Sorensen, Jordan Lutomba, who came on today. Sam Johnson came in for a couple of games, has already lost his place. Shimayuka's young. Landon Imanalo is a strange one because he's not actually even in Scotland yet. Signed on loan from Chelsea, had an injury, has been pictured in training. I don't know if you saw a training video of him scoring an overhead kick for Chelsea in training.
3: I seen the video, I didn't know that's who it was.
0: Yeah, but he's still not at Celtic yet, and there could be bad luck there, it could be whatever, but it's also the type of thing that Celtic fans will point at and say,
3: he's a work from home player.
0: Why are we signing a guy that basically hasn't been back to Glasgow since he had a look around the training ground?
1: Yeah, I think this season's a little bit of a weird one with the board, because I feel at the start of the season the argument would be they've put a team together they went out, they spent some money to sign players, and they put a team together that was 4-0 up with 60 minutes to play, that's getting into the Champions League. And like Richard's saying, that's on the players on the pitch then. No matter who's playing or quality, I feel like a team should be able to hold out and progress into that tie. And then I think we possibly would have seen different signings potentially after that. But on the other side of it, you can't really get away from the fact that I think the manager would have wanted a number one from the start of the season. That's probably the issue that we've seen for the last few seasons, where everything is left last minute. Everyone knew a goalkeeper was probably needed, cover for Kieran Tierney. And then you're kind of looking at the broader picture. I think Celtic have had probably 10, 15 years where they should have been building a structure at the club where they were set to go to the next level, and it just, those glimpses of it, the season before with the Bayern Munich game, when you thought, right, this is where Celtic can get to, and it's just regressed from then. So I just think they haven't capitalised on all the dominance they've had for the last 10 to 15 years, and that's probably where I think a lot of the fans are looking to get to that next level.
0: Barry, despite the sort of disappointment surrounding Europe, as you say, are you still feeling confident domestically in Celtic and what they can do this season in terms of winning those trophies?
2: In terms of the game today, I watched the game. We were dominant in the game. But as I say, there was positives and negatives. We created so many chances, but we didn't take so many of those chances. And that can be the difference of winning, losing, or drawing games, which is going to be a difference of winning or losing leagues. Now, again, as I say, like the For me, the board have been brilliant as a business. Like, they in a business line, they are absolutely phenomenal. They make so much money from spending so little money. Can't fault them on that.
0: I think we've lost Barry there. We'll try and get him back. But just a sort of bigger point, I guess, there's probably a lot of Celtic supporters that, because Casper Hu came in as the club's record signing this season, but there just kind of seems to be a cap, really, on what, I was going to say Celtic, but what teams in Scotland, Celtic and Rangers, are willing to pay for a player. And I think that a lot of Celtic fans would say, well, you know, if you maybe pay slightly more for a player, then potentially you're getting a higher quality of player who you can then develop and sell for even more money, but then it's a risk to do so because you could potentially lose more money in that. So it's, you know, Celtic have never really done that, had a season where they've gone into the Champions League and really pushed and gone for those like bigger signings, but it's whether the board feel it's financially responsible to do it.
3: Yeah, but I don't think, none of us are saying that you need to go and just sign players for the sake of it. We're saying that you obviously they have targets in mind, and Celtic will, you know, every team will have a list. So you're looking for a centre midfield player, and you'll have a shortlist of five players. You know, this one's number one, and you work your way down, and you try and go and get these targets. Now, they have to be within the club structure, wages-wise, transfer fee-wise, but I just think, you know, Killian spoke about building something. So the reason that Brendan Rodgers left is because he wasn't on the same page as what the board were. Like, he's wanting to build on that Bayern Munich game. Can we add players? Can we keep our best players? Can we start to become, obviously they were dominant in Scottish football, but can we become more competitive in European football? That's what his plan was, and that seemed to be what every Celtic fan's plan would have been as well. But that didn't happen. They sell their best players. They then they don't recruit well enough. They sign one or two bigger name or bigger costing players, and then sign loads of loan players. One of whom we're just laughing there, who's scoring overhead kicks for Chelsea, but has never made it back to Scotland. So it doesn't seem like there's a real structure in place to try and bring the club to the next level, and that's the disconnect, whether you agree with it or not, between the fans and the board and the, you know, the tennis balls at Dermot Desmond. At some point they need to sit down and try and resolve this, because you say to the fans, what is it that yous want? And you also say, this is what our plan is. Now, I'm not saying that you have to justify yourself,
0: but it's now
3: yourself.
0: Getting further away from that, because Celtic have now had a statement where they said that they're not even willing to engage with the Celtic fans collective.
3: I don't see where this ends. You know, Celtic fans will start boycotting games. So then when you stop selling out Celtic Park.
0: Well, they have started, because the Green Brigade aren't going to the European games, the European home games, aren't going to the home cup games. So
3: I'd love to know specifically, you know, I'd love the Celtic supporters groups to come out and say, this is what we expect of our football club, and then know the reasons for and against why the board won't do it. Now, I'm not saying that you let the fans dictate how you run a football club. I'm not saying that, but there's a massive disconnect, and all these transfer windows and all these things, that's just going to continue to rumble on until that situation is sorted.
0: Well, maybe you've got some thoughts on that or anything else. You can let us know. 0141 951 1025. Still another hour to get your calls in, but we're going to play this first.
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11: Clyde One.
13: The top stories this hour. At least 12 people have died and 300 have been injured in strikes on Saudi Arabia's main airport. Houthi rebels, who are backed by Iran, have been blamed for the attacks in Riyadh. But the group now claims Sana'a Airport in Yemen has been hit in response. Military analyst Robert Clark says it's likely tit-for-tat strikes will continue.
14: This campaign now of the Houthis trying to really constrict the Saudi Arabia political will, targeting airports, targeting the oil infrastructure, making it economically basically unviable to continue their campaign against the Houthis.
13: There's been a second fatality in 2 days on the A9 in the Highlands. An 86-year-old man was driving a Peugeot that was in collision with a Renault van just north of Tyne around 5.15 last night. He was pronounced dead at the scene. The 41-year-old lorry driver was taken to hospital. On Friday morning, a Dacia driver died in a four-vehicle smash north of Inverness near the Cromarty Bridge. Yorkshire Wildlife Park says the tiger that killed a man who entered its enclosure won't be put down. Now, Scottish universities are being told to be on their guard against spying after MI5 linked a Chinese research institute to China's intelligence service. The agency is strongly advising academics to review any work with the China General Technology Research Institute, saying it funds research to boost espionage capability of China's state security ministry. And in football, St Johnstone are up to fifth in the Premiership with a 1-0 win at Pittodrie. Piled more pressure on Aberdeen boss Stephen Robinson. Celtic have restored their 2-point lead at the top. They rediscovered their form after three hurtful defeats pre-international break in a dominant 2-0 win at Motherwell that delighted manager Martin O'Neill.
15: I thought that we tried to create, which we did do. We could have scored a lot more goals as well too, but overall performance was terrific.
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13: Remaining dry this evening and overnight. Chilly though, with lows between 3 and 8 Celsius. That's the latest. I'm Lindsay Heron.
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10: Still an hour of your calls to come on Clyde One Super Scoreboard, so get them in right now. 0141 951 1025. We've been reflecting on the weekend's action. A 2-0 win for Celtic over Motherwell today. Back to winning ways. Jota back in action for the first time in a long time as well. There was a win for St Johnstone over Aberdeen with Josh Fowler scoring once again, the top goal scorer in the Premiership. We're looking back on Rangers' win over Kilmarnock. Any more thoughts on that? Get them in on 0141 951 1025. A few other games yesterday that we're yet to get our teeth into, so you can let us know your thoughts. Hearts fans, are you title contenders this season? Do you think you can be after that win against St Mirren? And St Mirren fans, are you concerned? It's been a tough run of fixtures for you. You're playing some of the top sides in the league, but it is 4 defeats in a row, 8 goals conceded in the last 2 games. How are you feeling? 0141 951 1025. But let's play this first.
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10: However, I'm going to have to do an emergency call for this because our Beat the Pundit caller has disappeared, which means we don't have anyone to play. So the first person that calls in right now will get through and play either Richard Foster or Kelly and Sheridan. 0141 951 1025. Get your call in right this second to play Beat the Pundit against one of these two. And I was speaking to them during the break and they didn't sound very confident. So I'm thinking that it's probably a good time.
17: It's like Scotland v Estonia, 3-0 win.
10: No.

0: No. We'll get someone.
1: Nah, I want to earn my win.
0: We'll get someone. Someone will want to come on.
2: Well, if you
0: want to
2: earn it so bad, you can play.
0: Always comes down to the coin flip. Yeah. That's all right. I can see the phone lines are lighting up. People are interested in taking on one of you two. They've heard you're scared and they're ready to try and beat you.
1: I'm trying to scare them off with my confidence. Yeah.
0: You've got an 100% record this season, Richard.
2: Well, yeah, you only gave me two victories where it's been three, but I think that was maybe...
0: I think it reset after the summer, yeah. So you've had two wins from two.
2: You know, I want to retire as a winner, so I don't want to have to keep playing because it likens the chance... increases the chance of me losing one.
0: We were also speaking about the league table during the break, which is something
2: that we maybe need to
0: revise, because I think it had been put out on social media the other day that we had quite a few pundits. I think seven pundits were on a 100% record, and it showed the table, but the table confused people as to who was first and who was below that, because David Friel is top with four wins from four. Roger Hanna's behind him with five wins from five. Tony Watt's behind him on six wins from six. But it's because it comes down to point difference. How many points you have got and how many points your opponent has accumulated. But I kind of feel that's not very fair on including the opponent's points, because nothing to do with you.
2: It's a very, very convoluted way to do it.
0: You should just get
2: 3 points for a win, no points for a loss, or even two for a win and nothing for a loss. But it seems really, really complicated.
0: Anyway, we can revise that at some point, because we do have a caller. It's Raymond, who is a Rangers fan. Thank you for answering the call, Raymond. Are you feeling confident?
3: No, particularly, no, but I'll give it a go.
0: That's what I like. He's not had much time to think about it. No. It's like you've just been told during the starting lineup 5 minutes before the game, you're just getting thrown into it. Who would you rather face out of Richard Foster or Killian Sheridan?
3: Oh, I don't know. They're both probably very good. So I'll say Richard Foster. See, there's a Rangers man that used to play for the Rangers, so let's go for that.
0: Right, it'll be the blue side of the coin for Killian Sheridan. Will be the red side of the coin for Richard Foster. And it's the red side of the coin. It is Richard Foster. You get your wish, Raymond. So we will put
2: surely
0: something
2: else. Surely I'd have been blue there. Yeah, I mean, used to play for Aberdeen as well, I suppose, but hey-ho.
0: It's always blue this seat, red that seat. I don't know why. That's just the way it goes.
2: The list is long of the teams I've played for in Scotland.
0: Right, we'll put something else in the ear of Richard Foster so he cannot hear us. And for you, Raymond, it's 30 seconds on the clock to answer as many questions as you can. Remember, you can pass if that helps you out. How does that sound?
3: That sounds good.
0: Let's go for it. How many appearances did Jota reach for Celtic today? 175 or 67?
3: 175.
0: Name the only player sent off in the top flight yesterday.
3: Oh, I don't know, pass.
0: Who is Rangers' longest serving manager this side of the millennium?
3: This side of the millennium. Oh, what's this?
0: Name either side joint top of League Two.
3: Hamilton.
0: How many letters are on the Dunfermline badge?
3: How many
0: letters are on the Dunfermline badge?
3: Four.
0: Okay, we will bring Richard Foster back in. Richard was doing his usual tactic where he tries to lip read all my questions. Can he not hear me yet? I don't think we've got him.
2: I'm getting half your question from a lot. How many letters are on the Dunfermline badge?
0: So you could hear that back?
2: Just only that last little bit.
1: It's back now.
0: Oh.
1: There was a little delay there.
0: Oh, that's not ideal. So you could hear the last question?
2: I could hear the last question.
0: That's not ideal. You know what? I'm just going to skip that question for you then.
2: Did Raymond get it right?
0: We'll get to that.
2: Because if he gets it wrong, just don't answer. Don't ask it.
0: I can't ask it to you anyway.
2: Why?
0: Because you're now Googling the Dunfermline badge. I can see you on your phone Googling the Dunfermline badge. So you're not getting that question. You're not getting that question.
2: I shouldn't have Googled it because I knew the answer. That's just silly from me.
0: Oh, well. You've done yourself out of a potential point there.
2: Correct.
0: And whoever is in charge of what is going on in your earphones has also not helped you there. But anyway.
2: It was so weird because I'm looking at you and your lips
0: and
2: aren't
0: moving. saying something. And what I was about to say was that you were doing your usual tactic of
2: trying to lip read,
0: but then you couldn't do that because my voice was coming through your earphones saying something else.
2: Yeah, but with like a 5 second delay. Yeah.
1: It was like a badly dubbed film.
0: Yeah. Right. Anyway, let's get down to Richard Foster's questions. Go for it.
2: Four. Oh, sorry.
0: How many appearances did Jota reach for Celtic today? 175 or 67?
2: Oofed. 100.
0: Name the only player sent off in the top flight yesterday.
2: Pass.
0: Who is Rangers' longest serving manager this side of the millennium?
2: Pass.
0: Name either side joint top of League Two.
2: Clyde.
0: Name any side Hearts will face in this season's Conference League group phase.
2: Pass.
0: Name the only Ballon d'Or winner to have played for a Scottish side.
2: Pass.
0: How do you think that went, Raymond?
3: There's a lot of passing going on there, wasn't there?
0: It was a tiki-taka style of play from you towards the end there. It was pass.
2: Idea. The questions were brutal.
0: Maybe the questions were all right. It was just your knowledge. It wasn't great.
3: But the Gremlin one was all right.
2: They're just random.
0: That's all right. It's part of it.
2: Yeah, I'm just saying,
0: some are topical, some are random.
2: I struggled with the questions, so I just passed.
0: Okay, we will go through them. How many appearances did Jota reach for Celtic today? 100, 75 or 67? Raymond said an answer that wasn't any of those three answers. He said 175. So I can't give Raymond the point. It was 100. Today was Jota's 100th Celtic appearance. So it goes 1-0 to Richard Foster. Name the only player sent off in the top flight yesterday. Neither of you got it. You still not think?
2: No.
0: For Hibs? Jacob Devaney?
2: Yeah, don't know.
0: That's not a random question though, is it? Like, that seems like a very topical question. Who was the only player sent off in the Scottish Premiership yesterday?
2: It was in the last minute of the game. I'd switched off by then.
1: Spoke about it earlier. May I add?
2: You and I? Enough.
0: Okay, still 1-0 to Richard Foster. Who's Rangers' longest serving manager this side of the millennium? The answer is Alex McLeish. Neither of you got it. Remains 1-0 to Richard Foster. Name either side joint top of League Two, Stranraer or Clyde, you could have had. So Richard Foster goes 2-0 up. There was a question that was skipped for Richard Foster because there was a malfunction in his earphones, but Raymond did get it right. How many letters are on the Dunfermline badge? 4 is the answer. Of course, it's DAFC. It goes 2-1, but that was it for Raymond. He didn't get any more questions in, and that was actually it for Richard Foster, because he just passed the last two questions. Name any side Hearts will face in this season's Europa Conference League groups phase.
2: Couldn't tell you one.
0: No? So you don't know who they're playing this week?
2: Nope.
0: I also feel that's not a random question, really, is it?
2: Well, you could have asked me who Celtic are playing this week.
0: Yeah, but you would have got that.
2: I found the questions tough today.
0: Okay. You could have had Norsland, Trabzonspor, Toon, Monaco,
2: random.
0: Borac, Banja Luka. Why didn't you get Borac, Banja Luka? Surely that was on the tip of your tongue, no?
2: Yeah.
0: And Paphos as well. Remains 2-1 to Richard Foster. Final question. Name the only Ballon d'Or winner to have played for a Scottish side. Do you know this?
1: No.
0: George, I think I've Best.
1: Heard it. I've heard that before, yeah.
2: It's 2026, man. Come on.
0: Need to know your history? No?
2: Nah.
0: Oh, well, unlucky. Raymond?
2: That was a random question.
0: That was a bit random. Yeah. I'll give you that. Raymond, you said you're a Rangers fan. Were you pleased with the win yesterday?
3: Yeah, I thought in first half they played pretty well yesterday, didn't they? And we've been on the up, so I'm quite happy with how things are looking.
0: Who impressed you the most?
3: So far this season, big McCann at the back's been great, hasn't he? I think he's looked like a real player. There's quite a few of them that are starting to look good. And the couple of boys up front seem to have got quite a good wee partnership going. So.
0: Yeah, all the way to McCann was one of the real standout players in those two games against Celtic before the break. He sort of looks, I don't know, like older than he is almost. He looks more experienced than he is.
3: For seasons, he's just settled right in.
2: Yeah, he's physically very good, you know, good competitor, quick, powerful. He's very composed in the ball as well. But I feel the you know, that high line forcing Celtic to get into a race with him is you know, when he has the ball, he's then playing into midfield in the opposition's half. I think that suits him better than, you know, when they're trying to build from the back. I do think out of the two of them, he's better on the ball than Fernandes, but I still think he looks more comfortable higher up the pitch, which is not common for centre-backs because they usually don't like to defend the space in behind them, but he's got no issue with that. And I think, you know, the higher Rangers get him up the pitch, the better he looks. But I agree that he doesn't look like a young player just kind of breaking
3: he's
2: through.
3: He's got a cool head, doesn't he? He's got a real cool head.
2: Absolutely.
0: Yeah, there's been a bit of discussion, Raymond, about the fact that, you know, Rangers not in European competition. Yep. Obviously, it'll be disappointing not to have European football this season, but the fact that it's now gone and in the past, are you trying to see that as a positive? Could that help Rangers in a potential title race?
3: I think it could help, but obviously, you would rather be involved in, but these are the games that you want involved in, isn't it? But the fact that we're not in them, you know, maybe it does give you a wee bit of breathing space through the week and a little bit of resting time for some of your players. So yeah, it could perhaps work to an advantage, although it's not an advantage. I would have wanted if I had the choice.
0: Because we've seen over the last few years, you know, when Rangers had that run to the Europa League final, how big European football can be for Rangers. Rangers had, you know, a run of a good few years where Thursday nights they had massive games against big teams, got some really big results, special, memorable nights. So as much as some people, you know, right now will say, you know, don't mind not having European football, it still will be a sort of overall disappointment, won't it?
1: Yeah, definitely. And I think Derek McInnes has referenced it a few times when he's talking about them not having European games. He always caveats it with, it's where we want to be. It's unacceptable. And I just think if you went back to the start of the season and told Rangers fans, look, you can be a point or 2 points behind Celtic with no European football or with European football, I think everyone, they're all going to say, no, European football is, that's a must. But like I was saying before, it could potentially prove to be a blessing in disguise as long as they continue to form. As soon as the form, or if it was to drop for any reason, then I think that it would be raised again. But for the minute, they probably just have to make the most of it. Derek McInnes will be happy. He's getting, we heard him bemoaning the length of the international break. We're saying he didn't have all the players together on the training pitch. He now has that Monday to Friday for the next, well, for the season. So he'll be trying to take all the positives out of it without forgetting that how bad of a result they were for the club. But I keep going back to it. It can be a blessing in disguise for them.
0: Are you feeling confident about what Rangers can do this season, Raymond, just given the last few weeks and what Derek McInnes has managed to do since that European exit, or, you know, having been stung in the past, are you still quite cautious?
3: Really confident. You know, you don't want to get too ahead of yourself, as you say, because we've seen the movie before. But yeah, I think it's looking good. I think it's looking good with Europe. Just, I don't know if it just came too quickly for us this season. We hadn't really got it together. And some of the performances that we put together, Jablonec and the Polish side, you know, we didn't play well at all. We didn't deserve to get through. So, yeah, but since then, obviously, it's been quite a shift. And the two games against Celtic were our new upcoming form. So if we can continue that form, then who knows? Who knows? Maybe it will be... Maybe we'll have something to celebrate.
0: Let's hope so. Derek McInnes has so much experience as a manager, so much experience of Scottish football, that if anyone's making sure that, you know, players aren't getting, you know, too overconfident about things and, you know, keeping a lid on things and making sure that everyone's working as hard as they have been every single week, he's the man that's going to do that.
2: Absolutely. I think that, you know, there was a start and I was... doing another show and it was speaking about a stat, and it was how often do you spend on the ball as a football player on average in a game of football, and it's something ridiculous like 90 seconds. So the game is running and the game is working hard, and Derek knows that. You know, I think he done very, very well last season with Hearts, who were not used to being in that position, kept them grounded, kept them level headed, even in the spell where they got a bit sticky and they weren't, you know, they were kind of limping over the line in certain games. They got the results, albeit they couldn't hold on till the end. But, you know, Celtic's quality kind of showed out in the final day of the season. But he is very well versed in that. He knows what it takes to win football matches. He knows what it takes to galvanise a squad together. And he, for one, certainly won't be getting complacent or allowing any Rangers player to be complacent because they've been on a really good run of form.
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0: Keep your calls coming on Clyde One Super Scoreboard. 0141 951 1025. Yes.
2: So do I only get 1 point for that? It's a 1-2-1.
0: Well,
2: so it's three wins from three, but I only get a point.
0: It's the same as goal difference, basically. So it goes towards your point difference.
2: So plus one,
0: so you get plus one on your point difference.
2: I must only be, I'm probably only plus four, maybe.
0: Let's have a look. Your point difference is now, surely not, your point difference is now three.
2: So I've won by one every time.
0: So you've won three games, you've won by one every time.
2: I don't think that's right.
0: You've won three games of Beat the Pundit this season, and you've only got nine answers right.
2: Did you not hear the bit when I said I played for St Johnstone for 4 years? that is, I'm brilliant at grinding it out.
0: Yeah. You know what? So a win's a win.
2: Who's top?
0: David Friel is top of the Beat the Pundit.
2: And what's
0: table.
2: His goal difference, essentially?
0: His is 16 from four matches. He's got 25 correct answers in
2: four games.
0: Yeah. And you have.
2: What, does he just sit in his basement and research Scottish football?
0: He's a smart guy, yeah.
1: Well, and it is his job, kind of.
0: Yeah, that is true. Yeah.
2: So it's kind of a bit unfair then that he gets to play this.
0: Not really.
2: Why?
0: Because they're all involved in Scottish football.
2: Steph was like saying to me, right, go and do some keepy ups.
1: We're all experts.
2: my score would be worse if you asked me to do keepy ups.
1: I do always want to win when I'm doing it, but I didn't know so many guys take us so serious.
0: Oh yeah,
1: right. I saw Tony chirping about his as well.
0: Yeah. Oh, and something like if Marvin Bartley or Gordon DL lose, they will be disputing it for a long time. They'll find some excuse. Yeah, but you're quite a relaxed guy, though, Killian, in general, I feel.
1: Until the quiz starts, then that's
0: just the competitive nature of football.
2: There must be something wrong with me, because I'm moaning about the quiz even though I've won.
0: But you do care about it, though.
2: It's a defensive mechanism.
0: Yeah, yeah.
2: If I say, oh, the creations are rubbish because I found them hard, I can then justify it to myself for getting them wrong or not knowing the answer.
0: Because you always, whenever we set up Beat the Pundit, I always hear you like sigh or make a noise, but I think that's because you do care about it.
2: I don't want to lose.
0: Good.
2: But then, to be fair, if I cared about it that much, I should actually do some research and pay attention to what happens over the course of the weekend's football, maybe.
0: Right, 01419511025 on the phones if you've got anything that is on your mind between now and 7 o'clock. I did say we were going to get into a bit more depth with the Tenant Sixes because both of you were involved in it. You're still feeling the after effects of it. I was going to ask what the highlights were for each of you, but I can't imagine there were many. For you?
2: No, I did enjoy seeing John Obika do what I'm going to describe as the John Obika turn. Mm-hmm. It's the drag roll where he throws himself to his right and then turns over his left shoulder and hits it with his right foot. He scored a goal. I'd seen him do that live for Motherwell, do it in training.
1: Count, he done it against Stephen Anderson.
2: Right, enough. Okay.
1: I'm only joking.
2: Poor Ando.
1: Ando had a good tournament.
0: And you were just trying to stay out of fights.
1: Yeah, that was funny. But the thing is, I think only people who were at the event saw the whole build up to it.
0: Yeah.
1: It's like the whole Fraser Wright tackle was Liam Craig has fouled. I didn't even foul him. Easton for Dundee United. He's got up, kind of stuck his head into Liam's chest. Liam wasn't happy. He's grabbed him up against the boards, and the referee just saw that, so came over, gave Liam a yellow card. He's in the sin bin. So then for the next like 30 seconds, does a little bit of fire in some of the tackles, and then Fraser Wright just lost the head momentarily and
2: tried to cut Gomez in half.
1: Magic was born.
0: You were on the bench at the time, but you still strike me as the type of person that if there was a bit of pushing and shoving going on in the pitch, that you wouldn't necessarily get yourself involved, or did you?
1: I do, but it's for show.
0: Yeah.
1: I was happy on the bench having a laugh, and then I saw all of their bench jumped up and ran out, and I'm like, ugh, do we have to do this, guys? And then you have to go out, because then you look like you're not supporting the team and stuff. So yeah, I just went out and kind of just put my hand on like shoulders, not even pushing people away, just kind of, it was all for show. And then
0: just standing and looking big and hoping that it makes you look as if you're doing something.
1: It was funny afterwards, like literally as soon as we were walking off the pitch, everyone was like, as soon as the final whistle went, everyone was laughing and joking about it. Liam Craig was going like, what am I doing? Got my kids looking at, watching me here, and we're like, Dad, what are you doing? Fighting at fives.
0: I imagine like when you were in your playing days, did you quite like getting involved in that if there was a bit of pushing and shoving on the go? Were you one of the first over there?
2: Not that I quite liked it. I would always be involved. One of the best, I say best, you know, is the Old Firm game where Mark Wilson actually scores the winner. And, you know, it shouldn't have happened, but I did have to laugh. And I've seen it recently, but when the Old Firm, you know, all the highlights come up, and I'm in a lot of the footage when players are arguing with referees, but it's when the referee takes out the second yellow card to give it to Majid Bagheera, and Majid just grabs his arm and forces his arm back by his side, so he can't actually give him the yellow card.
0: As if the yellow card can be rescinded if you're able
2: as
0: to
2: if
0: just
2: it doesn't count if
0: grapple
2: you don't get
0: it out of the referee's hand and put it back in his pocket.
2: I was typically involved. I always would like my teammates to know that I supported them. So yeah, I would have always been involved. Not often. I mean, I only get sent off 3 times in my career. Which is, you know, for someone who's renowned for being as passionate as I was, I think 3 is quite all right. I mean, there's players like, you know, Scott Brown, I think he gets in all 3 times in one season. You know what I mean? So, but yeah, I would have always liked it, but I would never have backed down, and I would have always stuck up for a teammate. Not that I'm going to do much, you know what I mean? well, I'm probably more aggressive than the 6'4" guy sat beside me right enough.
0: How many red cards did you get in your career?
1: 4.
0: 4?
1: 4. 2 of them last season. One of them was for saying something to the referee that I shouldn't have said. Straight red. And then
0: something that can't be repeated on this show.
1: Yeah. And then I had one in a European game for CSK Sofia. It was the most bizarre red card. Odds. First half, it was an English referee. Guy sent off one of their players and then came over to me at halftime. We're going to ready to take kickoff, and he's come over and he called me Sheza. First of all, he came over and he was like, "Sheza, quick one, just let the rest of your guys know that if there's a chance for me to even it up, I'm going to even things up." So I'm going around telling the guys, like, "Lads, look, the referee has just said this. Nothing, no stupid tackles." I've then, by 55, 60 minutes, I've went to make a run and the defenders stood to block me, and I've basically like just ran into his chest and he's went down holding his face straight red from the referee who came up to warn me about it.
0: So was he warning you because he felt that the red card he'd already given out was soft?
1: I don't know if that was the reason, but
0: I can't feel that's a common thing that referees are going to warn a team that they're looking to even the game up.
2: They didn't often warn you, but you got that sense. And even in a game, and I can remember a game, and I won't tell the referee, you know, no one's going to be interested, but he'd given a penalty against me for handball. And to say that my hand was by my side, it was practically tucked into my shorts.
0: I'm going to Google Richard Foster handball here.
2: It was against Kilmarnock when I was playing at Thistle. It was actually Nick Walsh.
0: under absolutely no pressure there, you just gave up on me.
2: But then later in the game, I kind of in my head thought, you know, there was a bouncing ball and I was a bit frustrated, and I've got a photo on my phone, and I chop down Steve McGinn. Like, I chop, like, it's a scissor tackle, like, you know, knee high. I don't hurt him, but I just chop him down. But in my head, I kind of knew that Nick couldn't send me off because he knew that it wasn't a penalty. There's bits of that I go, that's what for me refereeing used to be. You know, if they can't see it, they can't give it. If they get to see it once, you know, in quick time, and players, we all moan about everything, but you know, how hard is it when you watch TV, you go, that's a penalty, and then you go, oh no, it wasn't a penalty, and vice versa. So they get to see things once, and I just think that obviously we've now got VAR that stops all that, but there's an element of that I enjoyed. You know, like, he got one wrong, he essentially got two wrong, so he probably got downgraded for that, but it's like, well, to me, I'm going now, we're even.
1: The problem is there's that like human factor of it, where if you're giving the referee dog's abuse all game and then you make one little tackle, he can give you a yellow card, no problem, which in hindsight, I'm like, yeah, fair enough. I probably would have done the same. I probably would have held it against me as well.
0: 0141 951 1025 on the phones. If you've got anything to get off your chest between now and 7 o'clock, let's hear from some of the other managers involved in this weekend's action. Let's start with Wouter Vranken, shall we, the Hearts manager.
9: I think we are again improving in a lot of things for sure, but it's good for the guys that they have such a game and feeling comfortable on the ball. Also, in out of possession, we were good. So happy to see this, and I feel confident because of the players giving their best from second one. We stepped in here from the first session already, and they like what we're doing, and they try to make those steps. And you see it today that they are trying to do it and succeeding. So let's hope that they get extra confidence in this, and that we still can improve in those things.
0: This upcoming period for Hearts is a real test of their credentials, because it's, you know, that the European games start to ramp up, but they play Norsjælland in the Conference League, then away to Celtic in the league next Sunday, Trabzonspor away in the Conference League, then Motherwell away, Rangers at home, and then there's an Edinburgh derby in the League Cup. So it's a pretty relentless period that Hearts are going into. It'll be a big test of what they're capable of this season.
1: Yeah, their European game will be a tough one as well, but they've had the best possible start to it. I think they were probably always expected to go and beat Sittmarin, but in the fashion they did, will give them loads of confidence going into that. When you actually reel them all off like that, it's quite a daunting run of fixtures they have coming up. But probably the good thing for them is a lot of players are hitting form at the right time. The front three, front and guys who come in, all look players high on confidence, all threatening, all of a goal threat. So it's probably something they should embrace and take on. They're in a nice position where there's not huge expectation on them to go and qualify out of the Conference League or to progress. So they can kind of go in and enjoy those games more so than probably Celtic can. I feel like Celtic are going into their games with a little bit of not fear, but like there's a disappointment around them. Whereas Hearts, their job was to go in and get qualified. They've done that. And now they should be able to go and enjoy those games and see it almost as like a little bit, not a free pass, but it's a nicer distraction for them from the league.
0: And, you know, talk about all the sort of range of players that are making an impact for Hearts. Josh McPake, Calvin Miller, James Wilson's been really good. Claudio Braga's maybe not had the headlines so far this season that he did last season, but out of Rankin, are we hoping that, you know, I think it's his first goal from open play in a couple of months that he got yesterday. Are we hoping that can really kick him into form?
2: Yeah, and to be fair to him, I mean, he takes it really, really well. You know, and obviously he had a brilliant season last season, so he should have been high in confidence. But, you know, his fault is killing, I'll tell you. With forward players, the longer you go without scoring, then more people talk about it, and then you're maybe scoring penalties, but you've not scored from open play. But, you know, didn't look like he was lacking in confidence at all yesterday. Took it around the goalkeeper and put it in the net, and a great finish. And yeah, we could have went through that, you know, Hearts as potential opponents before they beat the pundit right enough. That would have been really helpful. But I think Killian's right. For Hearts, this is a brilliant experience playing in Europe. And we'll find out after this run of games, are they viable title contenders, because they have to play the Old Firm, they have to play difficult games in between. You know, you'll probably start to see whether they can maintain performance levels across, you know, Thursday, Sunday games, and how will they do against the Old Firm. So it's, I mean, the game, I mean, a huge week for both them and Celtic coming up, and I'm so intrigued to see how it pans out. And like I say, not with, because I used to play for Rangers, but just I would love Hearts to beat Celtic, so then it just explodes everything and everything opens up. But again, exactly what Killian said, fantastic experience for Hearts. It's not the same for Celtic, but it should be, because a Europa League team is what Celtic are at the moment, I think.
1: The exciting thing for a Hearts point of view would be the way the Rankin went against Sturm Graz and Benfica. He will go and have a go in these games. Mm-hmm. He doesn't mind if it means taking a bit of a doing. He'll actually go and try and go toe-to-toe with these teams. So they're going to be exciting, entertaining games as well.
0: Just on Claudio Braga's goal, I feel like rounding the goalkeeper is a bit of a lost art. I feel like you don't really see it anymore. Is that like coached out of players or strikers told not to do that anymore? I feel like you used to see it a lot more than you do now.
1: It's something you're never taught how to do,
0: yeah.
1: Or you're never you're coached finishing, like technique and how to do it, but I don't think I've ever been coached like how to round a keeper. I think it's, I don't know,
0: like if you're doing shooting practice, it just doesn't come into it.
1: No shooting practice you'd never do, because the keepers would go mad at you.
0: Yeah.
1: But yeah, no, I actually never thought of that. It's something you're never really coached.
0: I feel like when I was younger, I used to see strikers rounding the goalkeeper all the time, and I feel like it just doesn't happen anymore.
2: I think that's a brilliant point, and I don't know why it's not happening anymore. But maybe it's because there's an overemphasis on shooting practice, and it's not, you know, shooting practice might need to be more realistic, i.e., what you're going to face in a game. But I must say that running through one on one from, let's say, from a halfway line one on one with a goalie, that would bring, thinking about that brings me out in a cold sweat. If I
0: it's
2: ever have to do
0: much
2: that
0: time
2: as a
0: to
2: player,
0: think about it, yeah.
2: Yeah, you know, finishing wasn't my thing, and that would have been a nightmare. Imagine all that time when you definitely should score. You know, you absolutely should score every time, but obviously you don't. Horrible.
0: I feel like that, whatever it would be, 8 seconds or so, would probably feel like 10 minutes.
1: It's you have to treat it. I used to always just treat it the same as a penalty, and just you have the same side all the time. That always go near post, easy, like the most comfortable finish for a left footer. And then if you'd happen to take a bad touch, that's when you'd maybe try and go around the goalkeeper. But that was always my thinking for when I had enough time going in one-on-ones, it was always just the same side, just open up to the bottom corner.
2: In the sixes, the penalties were run from the halfway line, though it's not a big distance, and I had to think, was it?
0: Was that the old school, like, American type MLS, penalties, yeah.
2: And but they were like, I mean, watching McGiddy, and it was like, I'm thinking, right, you need to be fast. Even when I was watching it, thinking, run fast. And they just like slowly saunter up to the goal and then roll it in the corner. I'm like, wow.
1: The trick was to start off at an angle.
2: Ah, okay.
1: You go at an angle, so you're coming in at an angle.
0: There you go. You'll know for next time.
2: I need to fix my car first.
0: 0141 951 1025. 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
24: An A82 and A98 roadworks update from Amy on behalf of Transport Scotland. Due to resurfacing, there will be overnight closures of the A898 until Tuesday the 21st of October from 8pm until 6am each night. There will also be overnight closures of the A82 northbound between Dalnotter Interchange and Dumbarton Road from Friday the 9th until Monday the 12th of October. Sign diversions will be in place. For details, visit swtrunkroads.scot.
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0: Into the final part of tonight's Clyde One Super Scoreboard. A bit of a technical hitch there, but we are not quite finished yet. We still have a bit of time to go. So 0141 951 1025 on the phones if you want to get your final point in. We were looking at the Hearts St Mirren game from a Hearts perspective. What about from a St Mirren perspective? We're going to hear from Craig McLeish in a second, but it's been a tough run of fixtures for St Mirren. Four defeats in a row. The first two of those were against the Old Firm, where I think Craig McLeish probably overall would have been, you know, satisfied enough with what he saw from his team. Always going to be tough games. Before the international break, 3-0 defeat to Dundee United. Another tough game against Hearts, but a 5-0 defeat will be a bit of concern there for Craig McLeish.
2: Yeah, it was quite strange because in the games, you know, before the international break, the Dundee United game apart, he seems to have, you know, at times in games, he's changed the formation, he's changed the tactics slightly, he's adapted to the game. But it just seemed to me, watching the highlights back from yesterday, that they never once, you know, they were 3-0 up, 3-0 down, away to Tynecastle, one of the toughest fixtures in your card. And they're still really, really expansive from a goal kick, and Hearts are just set up to go and press, and they're taking the ball off them and they're creating opportunities. And it's like, I don't know whether that was the players on the pitch not listening to him. I don't know whether he thought, no, we can get back into this game by continuing to try and play. But it seems like teams have now kind of, they'll press them a little bit higher up the pitch, they'll latch onto them a bit more, and they're struggling to play around that. And I felt they were very, very open. And you know, they've conceded 8 goals in the last 2 games. I read out their fixtures, so they're away to Aberdeen next. You know, so obviously Stephen Robinson, who's in a you know, not a tough spot, but needs a win. They then home to Dundee, one of the form teams in the league. Home to Hibs, who are kind of, you don't know what Hibs are going to be at that point. They might be rejuvenated. They might continue the downward spiral. And then the fourth game is that they play Motherwell. So the games are never easy, but you go away to Pittodrie on the back of 2 tough defeats. It's not easy. And it's just whether he managed to pick the players up. And I know I heard him speaking about the things they were doing well in the early part of the season. They didn't do well in the last couple of games. But I just felt that I expected to see more of a change. You know, 3-0 down at Tynecastle, let's be honest, most of the time the game's done. So it's just shut up shop, try and nick something on the break, try and nick, you know, a corner or something. But it seemed like they just continued to do what they were doing, which clearly wasn't working.
0: I mean, St Mirren did get a lot of praise in the early stages of the season. The football they were playing got some good results. So, you know, Craig McLeish can take solace from that he knows that this team and this group of players are capable of you know, playing good football, getting results. And it's just about what he can do to try and get them back to doing that.
1: Yeah, I think that early season form has probably given him a little bit of a cushion to where he can go and persist with a style of play that might struggle sometimes to get results. I feel like we saw it last season when he first came in, there was a clear way where he wanted to play. He wanted to play passing out from the back, possession, kind of high risk play. And then I felt like near the end of the season, when they realised that they were in a bit of trouble, they just went back to just trying to win games. I had a bit of a reset over the summer. The club came out and were saying that they're kind of like, their way of moving forward was going to be to
0: more of a focus on youth and developing and having a style of play.
1: Yeah, that can develop youth. And then at the start of the season, everything's going good. He's reverted back to that style of play that he first came in with. So it's going to be, the test will be, I think, now this run of fixtures. If their form continues like this, then maybe you'll have to maybe question whether he's going to revert back to a bit to just try and win again and get that little bit of a cushion for themselves. But like you're saying, he can take solace in that, the fact that he's seen that he can get the results playing that way. But on the flip side of it is, like we're saying, it is a high risk style of play, to where if things aren't going well and the other team is on form and is clinical, they can take bad beatings.
2: I just don't understand why it's one or the other. Why it seems to be we're either passing out from the back or we're going long. You know, why don't we just do both? If it's on to pass out from the back and the other team are not great at pressing, or they don't have a high, then pass. If they have a really, really high aggressive line, then play them behind them. You know, to me, it's like, it's, people get so caught up in this is my style and this is what I do. But if you go back to, you know, a few years back in the best teams in the league, the Rangers and Celtic, yes, they have definitive styles and ways they go about the game, but they actually just do everything in the game. They pass short, they pass long, they run, they turn, they do everything. And I think, you know, St Mirren are a passing side, yeah, but they can still go long and still pick up second balls and go and play, and, you know, play that way. So I find it strange when people are so hell-bent on sticking with a way that they play, especially in a results-driven business.
1: I feel like now players are like so heavily bombarded with instructions that when there is something happens, if there's a change in approach in a game, if they've worked all week on passing and players got instructions to do whatever, and something changes in the game, then they don't really know how to react to that or how to adjust to it. And then that's when you see teams just, they look in disarray, when you'll see a player coming short and the ball goes up long and a striker's just up there in his own because the players don't actually, it's like, well, we haven't trained for that, so what am I supposed to do when that happens? And that's probably gone out of players a bit as well, I would say.
0: Here were the thoughts of Craig McLeish after yesterday's game.
4: Yeah, it's not good enough from our point of view. We just shoot ourselves in the foot at times, and we two penalties that are avoidable, individual mistakes, errors for the other three, and that's not to take anything away from Hearts. They were at it today, they were excellent. And we, like, it's first half, just like individual battles, individual duels, balls breaking, and we're not alert to them. I think we need to get back to what got us success and has got us some positive press. And from the start of the season, the games that we've won, we've been really difficult to play against and hard to play against and really aggressive. And then we've added the football side to it. It's like you can't come to places like this and expect to just play football from the first minute. You have to earn that. You have to fight. You have to outrun teams. And we didn't do that at points today, which is disappointing.
0: Not a great quirk that Alex Gogic has given away three penalties on his own in the Premiership this season. That's quite high, isn't it?
2: Yeah, and they're not, you know, they are, you, the manager spoke about, they are, I know most poor challenges are avoidable, but it's a lot of the time it's situations where he's in control. You know, the one with the handball, he's completely in control. The ones yesterday, or one of the ones yesterday, he is in control of the situation. He just does daft things at the wrong moments. You know, at the moment, it's costing them. Even, you know, the second penalty as well, they conceded yesterday, it's good play from the attacker. He cuts inside and it's just, you know, the defender dangles a leg, and, you know, being there several times myself, it's not nice. But yeah, you don't, it's probably up there with scoring own goals. You don't want to be renowned for the guy who gives away penalties.
1: See on doing daft things.
0: Mm-hmm.
1: I went to take a drink of coffee and then realised it was empty. But I got to here and I was like,
0: just had to play it off. Did you actually go? Yeah. Did you go and for the sip to pretend?
1: I went full sip, yeah.
0: You would have gotten away with it if you just didn't grass yourself in.
1: I can't, I'm too honest.
0: With Craig McLeish, there's maybe some parallels with Alfred Johansson, where, you know, a team that was being praised for really good football at the start of the season got some real good results, just in a bit of a sticky spell. I think they've lost their last four games as well. Yes, some tough games in there, but...
2: do you want to hear their next three fixtures?
0: Oh, go for it. You've written all this down.
2: Yeah. See, there was this researching for the Beat the Pundit. So they're Killy away, Hearts at home, St Johnstone away. So and then obviously play St Mirren. So not nice.
0: So they need to get back to what they were doing at the start of the season, because he was getting a lot of praise. You know, a lot of people were saying that there didn't seem to be, you know, like he was filling the shoes of Jens Bertolaskou in the early parts, but it's not quite clicking the way it was in the start of the campaign.
1: Yeah, I think he's probably realising now that it's a tough league now. There's, like, we're talking about Dundee and St Johnstone there. They're normally games where you'd fancy thinking, right, if there's going to be a chance of not getting an easy 3 points, but a chance where we really have a chance, it would have been those teams over the last few seasons. But this season, they're now, they've turned into very difficult games for them. But look, all the praise that he was getting in the early part of the season was justified, I felt. Even the club as a whole was like, they were being held up as the standard for everything, from myself as well. But going through a bit of a tough spell now, and he's probably...
2: lost a lot of good players as well in the summer, mm-hmm. as well as the manager, obviously. But
1: yeah, but I just thought they looked like... they almost looked like a better team at the start of the season. But he's in a similar boat to Craig McLeish a little bit, where it's... you just have to try and get through them and be true to... I don't think he'll change his style of play or anything like that. I think he believes in what he's doing there. I think the club believe in him as well. So I don't think he'll be under too much pressure, but he'll be looking for one of those games for things to change for them.
0: It was the first game in charge of Hibs for Marink Rydijk. Not sure how much we can take away from that. He did have, you know, the international break to try and implement his style, but it's just the first game in charge. Hibs fans will be interested to see how their style of play develops over the next few weeks and months.
2: I've seen the reaction to losing the game. They weren't happy with the players again, obviously. Tough place to go, Tadis, as we know. Dundee United off the back of that 3-0 victory we spoke about earlier. But yeah, the Hibs fans weren't happy. I kind of feel a feel for David Gray, because to me it seems like he was under pressure after about three games in charge, and he just always had this tag of being under pressure. And for the most part, I felt he dealt with it very well. Obviously, they were down at the bottom of the league. The club stood by them. They went on that insane run to get themselves up the league, and I think he's done okay. But yeah, interesting to see what Hibs become in the next few weeks.
0: Well, that is all we have time for this evening. Thank you very much for joining us. Thank you to Richard Foster and to Killian Sheridan. Thanks for getting involved on the phones, watching on the live stream as well. We'll be back, of course, for the next 7 days as usual. The guys will be back 6 till 8 tomorrow. A big week once again in Scottish football. Two big European games on Thursday. Celtic away to Benfica. Hearts are at home to Norshaland. Some really interesting games in the Premier next weekend as well, so we'll give you all the preview. There will be plenty of reaction still to come for the weekend's games. And up next for you, it's Gary Spence with his Sunday night anthems.

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16: 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The best night.

man. Can't tell you how happy I am already. The smile is on my face, the dance hits are on. And this right here, I am calling one of the greatest dance records ever made. Come on.

0: that right there is a neat little mashup, hey? Masters at Work, Purple Disco Machine. I mean, how was that not going to be awesome? And I'm telling you right now, the next, well, best part of 3 hours are going to be awesome. I've got stuff that I've been digging out all week for you. This is the baby. This is the passion project, the labor of love, just trying to find stuff that never, ever gets played on the radio. And I am playing even more of it in moments. Stay there.
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1: Gary Spencer's
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0: Here we go, back to it. Very special song here, very special vocal. His name is Liam Bailey. Their names are Chase and Status. Come on!

0: man.
1: Summer 2010 vibes right here. 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That's what music does, right? That's why it's beautiful.

0: MC Sar and The Real McCoy, and that is a real slice of the 90s right there. Had some proper summer 2010 vibes in there as well. In fact, I was just saying it reminds me of my best mate Ryan, who is sadly no longer here. Sadly doesn't even cover it, obviously. In fact, it's no less surreal to think about every time, let alone say it out loud every time. But that is the power of music right there, because, you know, I talk about these songs taking us back to good old days. Often there's a sadness attached to that, but that is the power of music and the power of these memories and where these songs were when you were back in the day doing your thing, trying to make your way through. And not one for great sayings, but they're not the good old days until you're looking back. You don't realise at the time. So try and bear that in mind going forward. I think it was something like that, anyway. You know what I mean. Listen, I hope you're loving these tunes as much as I am. All about the anthems, all about those hidden gems that don't see the light of day anymore. And I've got plenty more coming up.
1: Sunday Night Anthems. Gary Spencer's
2: 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Clyde One.
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Hey then, how are you? Just another Sunday night, but you and me time, 3 hours hanging out, playing some of the biggest dance records ever made. And you know, back in the day, if you had a massive dance hit single, you always had a follow-up. There was always a one-hit wonder followed by the next one that no one ever really refers to when they refer to the artist, but is often just as good. And here comes a classic example of the other one. Bit of Madonna bleeding through here as well. Tamperer on the anthems.

0: Pleasures here, nor should there be anywhere. If you like it, bottom line. Doing all sorts of genres every single decade. There's, don't tell management this. I like them to think there is some sort of filler, but there's very little I will not play. And I'm back in the mix on the decks next.
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Just to say, as I often do, thank you so much for listening. Not one ear taken for granted. I mean, don't get me wrong, I'm quietly confident when I'm playing these dance songs that don't get played anywhere else. And well, I guess rather than that sounding like I'm bigging myself up, in my head I'm just complimenting your great taste in music. And it's so nice to hear from you, as I do so many weeks of the year. At Gary Spence on Instagram, shout out to Amanda Breakers. What a name. Shout out to Jill, who's always got me on at work on the back shift. Shout out to the Flying Fox. Just a whole cast of legends who love stuff like this. And here comes one of my weekend anthems, OG's Purple Disco Machine remixing Two Door Cinema Club. This is nice.

Sunday night, all right? Tell you what, if this doesn't at some stage over the next few minutes make the hairs on the back of your neck stand up, then you must be a metal fan. This is just a work of art. Funnily enough, it's Artie doing the remix of a London Grammar classic. Enjoy every bit of it.

0: you know, there are so many reasons I love being here on the weekend, on a Sunday night, just hanging out with you, just digging out these tunes and saying, look, found this in a flight case like 2 weeks ago. I couldn't play this anywhere else. And this is one of those reasons, because this is one of those songs. Hey Now, London Grammar, it's the RT remix. You know, if I was going to play that in a club, it would have to be a very specialist gig. Don't do many of them these days, so... because the build-up is so long, normally on the radio as well, you know, and from the start the plan was in, bang, anthem out, but it's always this and Deadmau5. Any Deadmau5 song deserves that 2.5 sort of minute ramp up just to get that moment, and what a moment that was right there. Thank you for sharing that and so many others with me. My name's Gary Spence. If it's the first time we've met, you could not be more welcome. And trust me, there are no formats here, no rhyme, no reason, just good old dance classics and more awesomeness coming next.
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So I play so many Scottish dance legends every single week. QFX, Q-Tex, TTF, the Shaymen, who are never celebrated as much as they should be for being Scottish dance legends. And here's another one that people don't think of straight away. Jimmy Somerville, Come On Down.

0: So yeah, Supermo did that amazing remix of Tell Me Why. That was the name of the record, the original Bronski Beat, Small Town Boy. I'm laughing because I've just realised that, never mind the original, that remix, that's 20 years old this year. Just utterly insane. Hope you're all right tonight or this morning. If it's Wednesday, if you're catching up on the Rail app, I've got even more classics incoming. We are not stopping till 10 o'clock. And by the way, you can suggest any song any old time you want at Gary Spence on Instagram. Love catching up with your messages during the week whilst I'm building the next show.
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15: An M8 Roadworks update from Amy on behalf of Transport Scotland. Due to essential maintenance, overnight closures continue on the M8 eastbound between junctions 18 and 16 from 10 p.m. till 6 a.m. Sunday to Thursday until Saturday the 21st of November. The eastbound on slips at junction 19 and 18 will be closed. Sign diversions will be in place. There will be separate daytime traffic management measures on the eastbound carriageway only. For details, visit swtrunkroads.scot.
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0: You alright? You good? Now here's a dance record I love to play for you. Proper early Doors tune in clubs back in the day. Teamsters, let's go.

such a sucker for strings and dance music. I know the piano is celebrated, and rightly so, because, well, let's face it, most of 90s dance music would not have existed without it, but that right there, class. Calvin Harris, Outside with Ellie Goulding, the strings and that. I mean, there are so many examples. In fact, played Chasing Status earlier. All good, and I hope you are as well. Gary Spence here, playing out the good stuff. And you know, when it comes to trance, a genre that can go places other genres just can't. Here comes the master, in my opinion, in my very humble opinion. Okay, in my opinion, I can't be false. Here comes Mauro Picotto, Sunday night. Hope you're all right.

catch me on Insta anytime you like at Gary Spence. Jürgen Fries right now. He knows his onions, doesn't he?

0: You know, it's only now that I'm a little bit older that I look back and I see Martin Garrix when he first broke through and think, God, he looked literally like a child because he was literally a child. Golden Skies, what a tune. If you missed the name of anything, hit me up, right? At Gary Spence on Insta, like I say. All the stuff from the weekday show as well, all the big names, the big guests, the big competitions. But like I've said so many times, this is the baby right here. 7 till 10, Sunday nights, or whenever you catch up on the Rayo app, this club is open 24/7.
1: Sunday night anthems. Gary Spence's Sunday night anthems. Clyde One.
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Wow, this is special. This is very special. I think it was an old Lisa Stansfield song with Cold Cut. Anyway, low love from, 2006. I'll have to say it again, 20 years ago. But here we are in 2026, just celebrating these brilliant pieces of work, some of the finest dance records of all time. And I've got one of the finest remixes of an all-timer coming next. Sunday night, it's just amazing to have you here.

0: Calvin Harris on the anthems. It's Gary Spence here. These are my Sunday night anthems, and you could not be more welcome to them. Just played that amazing remix of New Order, Blue Monday. Above and beyond. You know, that's what I've always said about the genius of, I guess it's the security. If you're given a big record, if you are somebody who's been around the game for long enough, and you know you don't have to do too much to change it, to make it better. You know, you're keeping enough of the original, and it's pretty much the original with a much sort of, for want of a better phrase, a thumpier beat. And that is what we are playing Sunday night. Stuff to lift you up, stuff to make you feel good. I'm trying not to clock watch right now, but I am mindful. We're here till 10, and I'm back on the decks with some more brilliant dance records next, all right?
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7: What did I say? When I'm going to play old school, I'm going to do it properly. Here come the prodigy, Gary Spence here. Thank you so much for being there.

Brook Laurie back on the air after 10 o'clock tonight. And with that, I guarantee in the office, her head's just gone up and she's thought, God. Right, it's a big old stage. Give her all the love from 10 o'clock tonight. In fact, message her now, 0333-2020-400. You have no idea the difference that will make. And I cannot tell you how much I love this song. David Guetta's big breakthrough.

0: Deadmau5, Cascades. I mean, that's an all-timer, isn't it? Do you know, there's another one they did. There might be four or five, actually, but I saw it on my socials the other day. I was just sort of scanning through. In fact, I saw a really cool guy. He's called Two Cap Facts, right? Have a look for him. He's got all this sort of amazing dance music trivia, and he talks about David Guetta's secret weapon, who is a guy from the Netherlands who's a bit of a rapper. Went over to America when Akon signed him, and that massive album Akon had, late 2000s, that was his work. And then he started doing stuff with David Guetta, and around the time that David Guetta was basically just working with everyone. I know I say it all the time, right? It's such a cliche thing to say about a celeb, if you like, but David Guetta's, like, mobile phone book must be incredible. His contacts list, because there was a time when I remember DJing out in clubs in 2009, and I know this is the case for DJs up and down Scotland. Your main task in the summer of 2009 and summer of 2010 was just to try and find stuff to separate David Guetta songs, because he was just everywhere and working with everyone. Anyway, as I was going to say, I was scrolling about and I saw another Deadmau5 and Cascade song, and I forgot to screen grab, but it sounded very nice. But then, should be no surprise, because that right there was very nice. And so is this, hanging out with you, playing all these dance classics. I've got a good few more before 10 o'clock tonight.
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7: 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Islands, you've got hundreds. Wales? You might have seen those. Cold, dramatic weather coming in off the sea? Please. So why fly with Norwegian to Tromso? Well, because every now and then, the sky turns magical green, red and beautiful. So, think of Tromso as Scotland with bigger special effects. Fly direct from Glasgow with Norwegian.
8: 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Essential bridge maintenance works are scheduled on the A725 at North Alderston Bridge, James Street, Bells Hill, between Bells Hill and Cope Bridge from 8 p.m. on Friday the 9th of October for approximately 6 months. Both carriageways will be reduced to a single lane in each direction of the A725 between Belsey Hill and Shawhead Junctions. James Street Bridge will also be closed to all traffic for the duration of the works, except for pedestrians. Significant delays are expected. 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

Do you know, the original of this was such a great radio song. Loved playing it during the day, and I love this remix because it's one of those that keeps enough of what made it brilliant in the first place. Sunday night, all right.

Cry India. Such a fun little record. Speaking of fun little things, Brooke Laurie is on the air at 10. She is class. She's going to be on the air. Give her some love. Send her some messages now. She'll get you through into Monday morning in fine style.

0: proper big bouncy one from the 90s there. Every single genre, every single decade, this is what we do. Can't tell you how much I love playing these songs for you, although I tend to quite a lot in between these classics. You look after yourself, have a great week, and look after Brooke, she'll look after you. She is next up. Drop her a note now, 0333 20 2400, and enjoy the rest of your weekend, what's left of it. Good night.
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5: 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Due to resurfacing, there will be overnight closures of the A898 until Tuesday the 21st of October from 8pm until 6am each night. There will also be overnight closures of the A82 northbound between Dalnotter Interchange and Dumbarton Road from Friday the 9th until Monday the 12th of October. Sign diversions will be in place. 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
15: The top stories this hour. Donald Trump claims Ukraine and Russia have agreed to stop attacking each other's energy infrastructure. Neither country has yet confirmed the agreement. Vladimir Zelensky said he will hold elections if Russia agrees to a complete 60-day ceasefire. And he's explained what that looks like to ABC News.
16: If they want energy ceasefire, we are open for this. Don't attack us. Don't kill our children. We will stop attack your diesel. And I think it's fair. Fair deal.
15: Well, meanwhile, the Ukrainian president's been responding to Donald Trump, who called for him to be replaced after a row over his deal to buy diesel from Moscow. In other news, officials in Saudi Arabia say a passenger terminal at its main airport has been struck less than a day after another attack. At least 12 people died in Riyadh yesterday, with Iran-backed Houthi rebels being blamed for the strike. The Pope's going to have an operation to remove a growth on his lung. The pontiff says the nodule was found at an early stage and he will go into hospital next week. On to sport, and Manchester City eased to a 3-0 win at 10-man Liverpool in their first game since being found guilty of breaching Premier League financial rules. Erling Haaland was among the second-half scorers for the leaders after Ryan Gravenberch was sent off for the hosts. Elsewhere, unbeaten Everton climbed to fifth with a 2-2 draw at Hull. Celtic returned to the top of the Scottish Premiership with a 2-0 win at Motherwell. The champions ended a run of three straight defeats in all competitions before the international break. Well, the boss, Martin O'Neill, says it was an excellent display.
1: I thought that we tried to create, which we did do. We could have scored a lot more goals as well too, but overall performance was terrific.
15: Celtic are 2 points clear of old firm rivals Rangers. And Red Bull driver Max Verstappen has a second successive Formula One victory in a week after winning the Singapore Grand Prix. From Sky News, I'm Daryl Jackson.
14: Hey, it's Brooke. I'm here until 1 a.m. and we're going to start off by playing this one from Olivia Dean. I'm here until 1 a.m. and we're going to start off by playing this one from Olivia Dean.

Evan Little with Turn Me On. Such a tune there to get us started. How's it going? This is my second week on Next Up. My name's Brooke. It's been a pretty quick week this week. I'm not going to lie to you. I cannot believe it's Sunday again. I've had a pretty big change in my flat, actually. Actually, a few. So I'll tell you about it in the next 10. The next song we've got on, oh, see the bagpipes in this tune. It just erupts something in every Scottish person's soul. Released back in August this year, this is Cammie Barnes, Something More.

That's so true. From Gracie Abrams. Absolutely love that one from her. How's it going? My name's Brooke. This is my second week on Next Up, and I'm very excited to be here. So I've been talking about a few changes to my flat this week. I finally got wallpaper in my bathroom. Is it rogue to get wallpaper in your bathroom? I'm going with no. I think it looks awesome. It's got hot air balloons on it. Honestly, such my vibe. It's so cool. But I got a little bonus from this as well, because I had to take some wallpaper back, and the ultimate girl math is telling me that was free. Yay for me. So songs coming up now from Katy Perry, right after this one from Somber, it's Homewrecker.

0: Katy Perry with E.T. You know, the fact that she's been in space now is wild to me. And that song, definitely trending more with that. We're at the time of year now where you bundle up in the morning because it's absolutely freezing. But by mid-afternoon, you're roasting. I was having a discussion with my boss the other day and all I could feel was this. All I was focusing on was the bead of sweat coming down my forehead because I was far too hot. I had my fluffy socks on. I had a fleece on. I could not wait to get out of there and just strip off everything. And after the break, we've got a song that is getting loads of attention online, plus a throwback from 50 Cent.
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50 Cent there with Inda Club. I feel like that song, it sounds like I'm trying too hard to be edgy. I'm not edgy. That's the name of the song, I promise. Inda Club from 50 Cent. We've got a new song coming up from an American singer-songwriter called Ash, who, by the way, has been grafting since 2017, though she's just blown up now for this song, Stop the Wedding. And by the way, it's doing numbers online on TikTok on the edit accounts, specifically the Bridgerton edits. So here is Ash, Stop the Wedding.

0: Post Malone and Morgan Wallen with I Had Some Help. Hey, how's it going? My name's Brooke. This is my second week on Next Up, which is a great opportunity for people like me to get the chance to go on air. And I'm here Sunday evening until 1 a.m. Monday morning. We've got songs on the way from Bruno Mars and Mystique. Plus, I've got some chat on the most wholesome moment I had recently. I'll tell you more right after the break.
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That was Mystique with Scandalous. Hey, how's it going? My name's Brooke. This is my second week on Next Up. I'm here until 1 a.m. So I've been talking about this wholesome moment that I had recently. I was the MC at Murrayfield for the men and women's 10K events. And while I was in the reunion area, I was just chatting. I was telling people where to go to the toilet. I was telling them where to go and get their bags. I was just giving them info. I was also doing some shout outs. Now, some of these shout outs were submitted earlier, and they were submitted by families I hadn't met personally. So while I was reading one of these out, this group appeared in front of me, and I was like, oh, hello. And as I was doing the little shout out, they went, that's my son. And I was like, that's your son. And we had such a beautiful moment. It was so nice. There was hugs. I was crying. Well, maybe I wasn't crying. It was quite windy. So my eyes were dripping. My nose was dripping. It was beautiful. It was so nice. And we've got a tune now from the Sugababes. It's the new one. It's called Ghost.

0: this time.
1: Oh, I love a bit of Lewis Capaldi. That was Forget Me. And coming in the next hour, we've got the brand new encore from Taylor Swift and a brand new song as well from Dylan John Thomas.
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11: An M8 Roadworks update from Amy on behalf of Transport Scotland. Due to essential maintenance, overnight closures continue on the M8 eastbound between junctions 18 and 16 from 10 p.m. till 6 a.m. Sunday to Thursday until Saturday the 21st of November. The eastbound on slips at junction 19 and 18 will be closed. Sign diversions will be in place. There will be separate daytime traffic management measures on the eastbound carriageway only. For details, visit swtrunkroads.scot.
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17: The top stories this hour. The Ukrainian president says he supports the energy ceasefire announced by Donald Trump but wants more details. Volodymyr Zelensky insists he's ready to stop strikes on Russian energy facilities if Moscow does the same. Just days ago, Donald Trump agreed a diesel deal with Moscow, leading to a row with Volodymyr Zelensky and calls from the US president for him to be replaced. US Treasury Secretary Scott Bessent is defending the administration's agreement with Vladimir Putin.
18: President Trump, they came into office with a mandate to work for the American people, and this is good for the American people, and bringing these diesel prices down.
17: A tanker is said to have been involved in an incident off the Omani port city of Soha in the Strait of Hormuz. The UK Maritime Trade Operations has reclassified it as an attack, saying the tanker was struck by a drone. A 73-year-old man's been charged with murder following the death of a woman near Bristol. The victim, who was 71, was found with serious injuries and pronounced dead in Bradley Stoke at around 2 on Friday afternoon. The Pope says he'll be having surgery in the coming days to remove a small growth on his lung. The 71-year-old says doctors have recommended the operation, which he's agreed to go ahead with. On to sport, and Manchester City were 3-0 winners at Liverpool in their first match since being found guilty of breaching Premier League financial rules. Erling Haaland scored and praised his teammates and the supporters.
0: That's part of Man City and every single fan. I think this is a lovely moment which will stay with us for a long time when it comes to the feeling after the game. And it was tough and it was hard. But again, we show amazing character.
17: Everton drew 2-2 with Hull, while Crystal Palace beat Nottingham Forest 3-1. In the Scottish Premiership, Celtic moved 2 points clear at the top after a 2-0 victory at Motherwell. And Max Verstappen has won the Singapore Grand Prix for his second straight Formula One victory. That's the latest from Sky News. I'm Daryl Jackson.

Pink, Just Give Me a Reason. You know what? Every time I hear a Pink song, it reminds me of that one meme of the Scottish lad just going, Pink, get doon. Because if you're not familiar with Pink's gigs, she tends to fly through the crowd. Quite literally, she's on a bungee while singing. You know, I went to another gig as well recently where that meme came right back into my head. Mika, if you've ever been to one of his gigs, he climbs arenas. So my mum and I, we were sat in the heavens, right? And he climbs up to where we're sitting. And I was like, oh, that's Mika. I was speechless, to be honest. And all I wanted to shout to him was, Mika, get doon! Because one, oh, I love Mika. Two, was fearing for his life as well. The new song from Dylan John Thomas on the way now. He's actually coming to Scotland in December, and an idea for him. This is Middle Ground. He could maybe crowd surf. I feel like that's quite doable. So here's his new one, Nothing Here Worth Taking.

Beyonce with Sweet Dreams. How's it going? My name's Brooke. Here on Next Up for my second week, I'm going to be here until 1am. We've got the new tune from Taylor Swift's Encore coming up, Patient Zero. What are we thinking about her Encore? Honestly, I really like it. I think it's going to be a similar situation as to what we had for Lover. There was a lot of critiquing going around, but I honestly really like it. So here's Taylor Swift with Patient Zero.

0: Love that from her. Sabrina Carpenter with Espresso. How's it going? You enjoying your evening? I'm enjoying mine. This is my second week on Next Up. I'm here until 1 a.m. I've been thinking back to my time before I worked on the radio. I was an Asda worker, and there was this one shift that I finished, a really long shift, and I forgot to buy my dinner in Asda, so I had to go to Lidl on my way home. But I was wearing my Asda uniform. So I walked into Lidl in my bright green Asda t-shirt, and it felt so wrong. And you know what? It got me thinking, what's something that you do daily that feels illegal, but it's not illegal? It could be something like you're drinking from a mug outside your front door. It's not illegal, but it feels wrong. Something like that. Get in touch on WhatsApp. The number to get in touch on is 0333 2020 400. Tell me something you do daily that feels illegal but isn't illegal.
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Rude Boy from Rihanna there. What a good tune. What a throwback. So before the break, I was talking about stuff that feels illegal, but really isn't. So when I worked in Asda, there was one shift I finished and I forgot to get my dinner. So I had to go into Lidl and I was decked out head to toe in Asda gear. And honestly, I felt judged. I felt like they were going to call the police on me. But obviously, it's not illegal. Daryl got in touch using different shopping bags in different shops. So using a Tesco bag in a Morrison's, for instance. It's not illegal, but it certainly feels illegal. Lily, changing your hairdresser. Oh, that sounds like such a bad breakup, doesn't it? It's nasty. And then we had this one from Andrew. Earlier on in the show, I have been talking about how I was very excited about this new wallpaper I got in my bathroom. And Andrew said, "Hello, Brooke. It should be illegal to put wallpaper or fitted carpets in your toilet." Okay, I just like to say I don't have fitted carpets in my toilet. That should be illegal. But I like my wallpaper. I like the hot air balloons. That's not what I want to hear, Andrew. Next up on the tunes, this is a new one from Cat's Eye.

0: Nice to meet you from Miles Smith. Absolutely love that one from him. That's one of my all-time favourites from Miles Smith. We've got songs on the way from Shakira, plus a really big trending song from Jamie Miller, so stick around.
1: Clyde One.
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7: An A22 and A98 roadworks update from Amy on behalf of Transport Scotland. Due to resurfacing, there will be overnight closures of the A898 until Tuesday the 21st of October from 8pm until 6am each night. There will also be overnight closures of the A82 northbound between Dalnotter Interchange and Dumbarton Road from Friday the 9th until Monday the 12th of October. Sign diversions will be in place. 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

Lady Gaga and Bruno Mars, Die With A Smile. How's it going? My name's Brooke. Here on Next Up for my second time. I'm here until 1am. On the songs now, we've got the new one from Jamie Miller, who's a Welsh singer. He was on The Voice back in 2017, and he's shot up in popularity recently because of this song, Baby Doll. Apparently there was a viral dance to go along with it as well, so I'll never need to give it a watch and get back to you on that one. So here he is now, Jamie Miller with Baby Doll.

0: James Hype with More Than Friends, and we're into the final hour now. This show has flown by. I'm excited to play some Ray and Teddy Swims. I've actually got a fun fact about Teddy Swims, so I'll tell you all about it in the next hour. Okay. Clyde One.
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13: 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Essential bridge maintenance works are scheduled on the A725 at North Alderston Bridge, James Street, Bells Hill, between Bells Hill and Cope Bridge from 8pm on Friday the 9th of October for approximately 6 months. Both carriageways will be reduced to a single lane in each direction of the A725 between Belsey Hill and Shawhead Junctions. James Street Bridge will also be closed to all traffic for the duration of the works except for pedestrians. Significant delays are expected. 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
18: The top stories this hour. Donald Trump claims Ukraine and Russia have agreed to a 60-day energy ceasefire. The announcement comes a day after the US president blamed Volodymyr Zelensky for attacking diesel facilities in Russia and contributing to a global shortage. Meanwhile, the Conservative leader Kemi Badenoch says Mr. Trump was wrong to make a deal with Moscow to buy diesel and blame Mr. Zelensky for prolonging the war. At least 12 people have died and 300 have been injured in strikes on Saudi Arabia's main airport. Houthi rebels, who are backed by Iran, have been blamed for the attacks. But the group now claims an airport in Yemen has been hit in response. Military analyst Robert Clark says it's likely tit-for-tat strikes will continue.
19: It's this campaign now of the Houthis trying to really constrict the Saudi Arabia political will to carry on fighting against the Houthis, targeting airports, targeting the oil infrastructure, making it economically basically unviable to continue their campaign against the Houthis.
18: Police have launched a murder investigation after a man was stabbed to death outside a pub in Birmingham. The victim in his 20s died in the car park of the Beggar's Bush pub in Sutton Coldfield in the early hours. On to sport, Liverpool suffered their first Premier League defeat of the season in losing 3-0 at home to Manchester City. The hosts had Ryan Gravenberch sent off in the second half before conceding the goals. Boss Andoni Iraola describes it as playing two different matches.
3: One game until the 62nd minute, I think, where I saved the red card, and another game after the red card. And I think we've been the best team in the first game, let's say, and they've been better.
18: It was City's first game since being found guilty over 100 breaches of financial regulations. In the Scottish Premiership, Celtic's 2-0 win at Motherwell returned them to top of the table, and Max Verstappen

The Script with The Man Who Can't Be Moved. That song came out back in 2008, and I have to say, I think I'd be able to tell you what it was within the first 3 seconds. So my friends and I recently were taking on the challenge of Spence versus Shazam, but it was in my era. So it was the late noughties and the tens, and I thrashed everybody. And I'd just like to say a little challenge to the Gary Spence. I think I could give him a run for his money. So long, of course, if it's in the tens and late noughties.

Teddy Swims there with Lose Control. Hiya, how's it going? My name's Brooke. I'm on until 1am. This is my second week on Next Up. I'm thoroughly enjoying myself. I hope you are as well. So my fun fact that I had about Teddy Swims is a stage name. And I know what you're thinking, well, yeah, duh, right. But I didn't know that, first of all. But Teddy was a childhood nickname and Swims is actually an acronym. And it stands for someone who isn't me sometimes. There you go. That's a good quiz question or maybe a quiz answer for you. And coming up on the songs now, we've got from her newest album, Flowers. This is Ariana Grande, Hate That I Made You Love Me.

0: Naughty Boy and Sam Smith with La La La. Songs on the way now from Sienna Spyro, and one that takes me back to festival season, so I'll tell you all about it next. Yeah. Clyde
1: 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Welcome to Tim Campbell's Reworking Hotline. 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
6: You join us for the final straight of the Premier League manager sack race. Carrick in red, De Zerbi and Lily White, and it's neck and neck. Carrick started strongly, but he's losing his way now. De Zerbi was well back before the off and fancied as a stayer, but could be pulled up early here.
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9: An M8 Roadworks update from Amy on behalf of Transport Scotland. Essential maintenance is taking place on the A737 St James's Viaduct eastbound link to M8 Junction 28A. Full weekend closures will run from 8pm Friday the 23rd to 6am Tuesday the 27th of October, with further closures from 8pm Friday the 30th of October to 6am Tuesday the 3rd of November. For details, visit swtrunkroads.scot.
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Natasha Bedingfield there with Unwritten, sounding just as good as she did back in 2004 when that song was released. And you know what? That takes me right back to festival season. We're obviously out of the season now and it's very sad, but it reminds me of 2 years ago at Belladrum when she was on the stage singing that song and it was immense, to say the least. She was having the absolute time of her life and you could tell. And you know what? I love when you can see how much an artist is loving life on stage. She was at Belladrum, which is the Tartan Heart Festival up north. It's just out of Inverness. It's one of my favourite festivals ever. And I was in the crowd singing along, chanting to the lyrics and clapping along with her. And she had such a big smile on her face. It was so nice to see. We've got a new song now from DJ Goja and Jason Derulo.

0: Taylor Swift from her Life of a Showgirl album. That was Opalite. Absolutely love that tune from her. How's it going? My name's Brooke. We're almost there. We're almost at 1 a.m. Still got plenty of time to play some great tunes. This is my second week on Next Up and I've had an absolute blast. So Next Up is a great opportunity for people like me who want to get to have a go on going on air, and you get the chance to on a Sunday evening, 10 to 1 a.m. We've got songs on the way from James Arthur and Anne Marie, and the new one from Adela. It's very good, and I'm so excited to play it. So stick around.
1: Clyde One.
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0: 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We're bound to break and my hands are tied.
1: That was Rewrite the Stars from James Arthur and Anne Marie. And on the way now, brand new artist here, it's Adela. This is Ain't in LA.

0: That was Justin Timberlake there, Sexy Back. And that's me finished now. That's Show 2 done on my run on Next Up. I'll be back next week from 10 to 1 a.m. on Sunday evening for my third show on Next Up. So I'll catch you then.
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